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1: Who are you?
2: I'm nobody.
1: No. I know you. He was at that party with me, the one I was telling you about.

That is the trio called Weekend, which evolved out of Young Marble Giants. They were from the UK. They put out an album called La Variété in 1982, on the cusp of when Sophistopop was being created. Weekend with a track called Summer Days. We also had the duo Scarlet and Black from their debut in 1987 with a track called What is Love? And Robert Palmer with a smooth track from the Sweet Lies soundtrack in 1988. The title of the movie, Sweet Lies. The Fountainhead from Voice of Reason in 88 gave us Someone Like You. And A-Craze from 83 gave us She Is So. This is volume 4 of Forgotten Sophistopop from the 80s and 90s. I'll give a brief overview of what Sophistopop is. It's kind of a sub-genre of New Wave, and in fact, sometimes it even runs parallel to New Wave, and something that's New Wave is also Sophistopop. Usually pretty smooth, pretty classy. There's going to be some horns. It's almost like they're trying to take it up a notch. The band's usually wearing suits. They are either drinking espresso or having a martini at a cafe, musically speaking. Does that make any sense so far? And it was around the time from 82 to about 92. Almost everything kind of spawned out of Roxy Music's Avalon album. That's really where it kind of took off, and people just kind of went with it on that tangent, if you want to call it that. Anyway, it takes on lots of different forms, and lots of different genres kind of dip into Sophistopop and dip out, like some jazz prog rock from an Austrian band called Zenit. This is definitely a Sophistopop song, even though that's not necessarily their main genre. From their third album in 1986 called Straight Ahead, here's Colors in My Head.

That's Dislocation Dance from their Midnight Shift album in 1984 and Show Me here on the Uncola. We also had Carmel from Everybody's Got a Little Soul from 1987. It's All in the Game. And then The Quick, the duo with International Thing, released in 1984, which gave us No Day at the Beach. Eventually, The Quick will put out one more album, and then change their name to Giant Steps and have a big hit with Another Lover in 1989. Drum Theater from their Everyman album in 1986, which I believe is their only album to date. Moving Targets was the track I played there, and Zenit from Straight Ahead in 86. Colors in My Head starting off that set. We are in the midst of Volume 4 of Forgotten Sophistopop from the 80s and 90s. Thank you so much for joining us, and if you weren't sure where most Sophistopop artists are from, yeah, they're from Britain. And here's another example. This formed in the ashes of the House Martins breaking up in 1987. A couple of the members started a new band called The Beautiful South. And from their debut in 89, Welcome to The Beautiful South, here's a track called You Keep It All In.

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0: And we just wrapped up hour number one of volume four of Forgotten Sophistopop from the 80s and 90s with a German duo called Sada Bonaire and a single they put out in 1984 called Invitation. And then the group Fashion from their album Twilight of Idols in 1984 gave us Hit Girl. Sal Solo, the former lead singer of Classic Nouveau, had a solo album in 85 called Heart and Soul, which had Music and You. In the Beautiful South, you keep it all in from their debut Welcome to the Beautiful South 1989, starting off that set. Thank you so much for being here. Man, I love these special shows, and I love digging. Man, did I have to dig for this show, because there's so much obvious sophistopop, but then there's a lot of sophistopop that's out there that's just kind of hidden or never even been re-released or available digitally. So I really had to kind of dig for that. Here's an example. A single that was put out in 1987, which was a hit in Belgium, not here in the U.S., even though this person is a U.S.-born man having success over in Europe. His name is William Pitt, and the track from 1987 is called Funny Girl.

From his 1989 album Blaze of Glory, that's Joe Jackson, with The Best I Can Do. Here on the Uncola, we also had artist Sandra from her album Mirrors, released in 1986. Mirror of Love was the track I played from that. And then the duo Niagara, which I can't remember if they were Canadian or French. I think they're French. From Encore en Dernier Bazaar, released in 1986, I played the track L'Amour à la Plage. And Sharks in Italy, who definitely was Canadian, their self-titled album came out in 86 as well, and Time is Ours was the track I played from that. And William Pitt's Funny Girl from 87 started off that set. We are in the midst of Volume 4 of Forgotten Sophistopop from the 80s and 90s. And let's continue now with something from Nick Hayward, the former lead singer of Haircut 100, who's actually back with them now in 2026. But from his 88 album, I Love You Avenue, here's a track called Tell Me Why.

Now there is a band from Italy, Atelier Folli, with a single they put out in 87 called Fashion. Here on the Uncola, we also had Camarada with one and only album Lovers and Other Strangers in 88 and a single called Horseback. And then from Sweden, 123, a single they put out in 85 called Pang Pang Pang. And then the trio Work Shy from their 89 debut The Golden Mile. Love is the Place to Be represented that album. And Nick Hayward's Tell Me Why from I Love You Avenue in 88. Starting off that set. Hey, I want to let you know the Jay and the Go-Go Show coming up at 10 o'clock with another great, wonderfully curated, passionately entertaining show for 2 hours starting at 10, taking you to the midnight hour. So stick around for that. It only gets better after me. Now, I got about 15 plus minutes. Let's finish out with some more Sophistopop here. Here is the band The Christians from their self-titled debut album in 87 and a track called When the Fingers Point.

That is the Montellas from their album Conscience in 1988 with What You Gonna Take. We also had Spandau Ballet from their 89 album Heart Like a Sky and Be Free With Your Love. And the Christians When the Fingers Point started that off from 87. Got one more before Jane the Go-Go Show take over. And we wrap up volume 4 of Forgotten Sophistopop from the 80s. Here's the band The 3 O'Clock from their 88 album Vermilion and a track called On Paper. We will see you next Tuesday. Thanks for being here.

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0: Emerging from the deep ooze of apathy, from the putrid pustule of a soul housed in a rotting carcass of disillusionment, regret, and despair.
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0: In 1982, Sony revolutionized music with a compact disc player. 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
1: So you say I got a funny face. Well, I'll tell you, honey.

0: The Beatles meet Led Zeppelin. Bobby Bear Jr. Ain't they great? Ain't they super?
1: Ain't they super?
2: Bobby Bear Jr. covering Come On, Feel the Noise off of Knick Knack and Paddy Wax. Live rendition, Amsterdam. The Police, before that with Nothing Achieving. You had Genesis Owosu with The Other Black Dog off of Missing Molars. Tremendous album. Incidentally, by the by, off of from 2021. Sampa the Great with Final Form off of The Return. And then kicked off the set with Ton Starts Blunt. You heard What Has Happened. 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Good evening, everybody. 10:25 in the p.m. It's Tuesday night, and you know what that means. That's right. You're here with me at the Go-Go Show. My name is Jay. I'm your Huckleberry and your advocate. I'm your buddy. Buddy. I hope you had a good day. How was mine? Thank you for asking. Well, let's see here. Oh, something happened. Something did happen. I tried to do something macho. I tried to wield a chainsaw. And I tweaked my back. Because I'm a piece of crap. But that's okay. Because that's all part of the grand scheme of things.

0: Is Vic there?
1: Hello.
0: Is Vic there? Is Vic there? Is Vic there?

0: from 1980. Classic right there from the Brits, Department S. They got their name from a TV show. Yeah. Anyways, Is Victor got all the way up. That was a big hit for them. Mm-hmm. I think got up in the UK charts. Got up there. TV on the radio. Before that, from 2008, you heard DLZ from Dear Science. Oof. What a 1-2 punch, man. Dear Science coming on the heels of Return to Cookie Mountain. Man, that is that's lethal. Baby Bulldog. Nice little self-titled EP. Where's the year? What can I tell you? Yeah, 2019. Just as I thought. You heard In the Morning. And then began it all with Man Man. With Iguana. Hey, everybody. Good evening. Happy Tuesday night. You're listening to The Go-Go Show. My name is Jay. We're broadcasting live from Studio A in beautiful downtown West Asheville in the legendary Haywood Road. That's where all the cool kids are. Where are you? Did you tune in late and miss part of one of our great programs? Don't fret. 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
1: Que foi aberta onde choro honrado, chorado imaculado, talvez como um convite para seguir adiante aos caminhos da água.

0: A banda más bonita de la ciudad with Mercadorama. Mercadorama.
1: Oh,
0: they're out of Brazil. And speaking of Brazil, before that, I gave you a double dose of brand new music from Kataida. Woo, the first two tracks, because they go so well together. As a matter of fact, this whole album. I don't speak the language, but I'm assuming it is a concept album. All the songs are thematically about water. And the name of the album is Caminos de Agua, which is basically roads of water, or paths of water. So you heard Rio Sem Nome and Rio Preto back to back. And I have to say something about this album. It is quickly already. It took me 4 months roughly to, it came out in April, and I'm just now getting around to it. And it's already for sure a solid with a bullet, my top 10 of the year. It is sensational. I can't say enough about it. This album, if you are a metal fan, you will dig it. I hope, I think you should. But what makes it amazing is the instrumentation. They it's not just your typical metal sound, as you probably picked up on, and is it is something else. I really can't say enough about it. It is incredible. Incredible album. So yeah. 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This is the Go-Go Show. My name is Jay. I'm the monkey behind the mic. And it's Tuesday night. And we're doing it. Don't look down. Don't look down, baby bird. It's okay. Here. Here, grab my hand. We can do it together. The annual Asheville FM Record Fair is coming on Sunday, August 16th. That's this Sunday. Oh. Oh. At Harrah's Cherokee Center, Asheville, last year's event attracted more than 1,300 attendees and featured vendors from across the Southeast. 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Come on, everybody. Let's geek out. All you audiophiles out there, let's share our passion. Let's share our geekdom. Let's share our musicality. I don't know. Let's just share. Sharing is caring. Am I wrong? Am I wrong? Am I right? Am I wrong? Am I right? Yes. Western North Carolina, including Buncombe County, is officially experiencing extreme drought conditions. Let me say that again. Experiencing extreme drought conditions after an unusually dry winter and spring. Under the extreme drought designation, citizens are required to reduce their water use by at least 10% so that water is available for emergency uses like firefighting. Seriously, the world is on fire. Have you checked this out? Don't get me started on climate change. I don't want to talk about it. I don't want to talk about it. Because I believe we have reached an existential crisis point. Something that they were warning us about for 20 years. And we're here. More fires, more rain, more heat, more cold, more floods, more all of it. Nothing good. And the drought is the worst part. Why? Water. source of life. Gah! Gah! We can fix it. We can fix it. And yet, we don't. Why not? Riddle me that, Asheville. I know you are on board, because you're cool like that. You're cool like that. You're cool like that. Anyways, I digress. I was right in the middle of reading this. Certain activities are restricted. For example, watering lawns is prohibited from 8 a.m. to 8 p.m. and is limited to 1 inch per week. To stay informed on drought conditions and regulations, please visit ncdrought.org. Come on! Come on! I don't know why no one's talking about it, man. This is serious. And check this out. So, no water, no food, right? No water, no food. And no food, hunger. Hunger, despair. Despair, violence. See how that works? Man, I tell you what. By the way, did any of you out there in Radio Land catch the Uncola? The program before this one with the stud of sound, Mr. Eric Maddox. If you didn't, you must. You ought to. Look at it this way. It's a part of your mental and spiritual health regimen. True story. This happened to me. This happened to me one day. I woke up, fell out of bed, dragged a comb across my head, found my way downstairs and drank a cup. And looking up, I noticed I was late. Found my coat and grabbed my hat. Made the bus in seconds flat. Woo! And somebody spoke. And I went into a dream. And that somebody said, "You screwed up the song. Uncola."

from 2012. That was Hal with Hannah. Name of the album is The Time, The Hour. You heard Soft Palms in there as well, with Nervous as Hell from In Echo. They'll be in Charlotte later on this month, the 21st, if I'm not mistaken, which I usually am. So if you liked what you heard, you can look it up. Mm-hmm. Brisa Roche with Echo of What I Want from Invisible One. Mala Rodriguez from Spain. You heard Un Corazón from Dirty Ballerina. New music from Mary Ochre. That's a good one, by the way. Getting big play here at the station. You heard On the Streets of Hard Labor from Weimer. Corniglia. I screwed that up. I played the wrong song, so I had to do something stupid to correct it. But I got the right song, after all. You heard Oh My Love. And then started off the set way back at the top, right around the tippy top, 9 minutes in, I believe. Tina Turner from 1974, just when she was striking out on her own, or trying to at least. She did a country album, proving that Tina Turner can sing anything better than anyone could, except maybe Aretha, but that would be a close one. You heard Freedom to Stay covering Waylon Jennings from 1973. Name of the album is Good Hearted Woman. It's a good one. 11:37. We're approaching it. Can you see it? 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And friends, I would like to extend us a small word of apology here, because I think I went a little too hard. I went a little too off the rails earlier with my climate change diatribe. It just makes me so mad! But that's where we are. Am I right? 11:38, Tuesday night. You're listening to The Go-Go Show. My name is Jay. Can I get a shaman? Thank you. Thank you for everybody out there for listening, for encouraging, for supporting, for your kindness, your understanding, and your acceptance. Asheville, you're my home. Asheville. Asheville. I love you.

0: I've been thinking about us, too. 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And I've been wondering if all our folks got together and yelled.
1: Oh, Tommy, they'd drive you out and cut you down just like they done to Casey.
0: Drive me anyways. Sooner or later they'd get me for one thing, if not for another. Until then...
1: Tommy, you're not aiming to kill nobody.
0: No, Ma, not that. That ain't it. It's just... Well, as long as I'm an outlaw anyways, maybe I can do something. Maybe I can just find out something. Just scrounge around and maybe find out what it is that's wrong. And see if there ain't something can be done about it. Like Casey says, fella ain't got a soul of his own, just a little piece of a big soul. The one big soul that belongs to everybody. Then...
1: Then what, Tom?
0: Then it don't matter. I'll be all around in the dark. I'll be everywhere. Wherever you can look. Wherever there's a fight so hungry people can eat, I'll be there. Wherever there's a cop beating up a guy, I'll be there. I'll be in the way guys yell when they're mad. I'll be in the way kids laugh when they're hungry and they know supper's ready. And when the people are eating the stuff they raise and living in the houses they build, I'll be there too.
1: I don't understand it, Tom.
0: Me neither, Ma, but just something I've been thinking about.

from a massive, incredible compilation called Classic Blues from Smithsonian Folkways Recordings. You heard Drifting Along Blues from Lonnie Johnson. Before that, I threw out a little bit of film clip from 1940, Grapes of Wrath. That was Henry Fonda. He'll be there fighting for the little man, right? For the oppressed, for the marginalized, for the abused. Where are our grapes? Huh? We have the wrath. At least I do. I want my grapes. I want my grapes. Poder del Alma. Before that, with Valle del Ayantibo. Self-titled album. That's how we got things started. All right, kids, that's it for me. We're approaching the end, 11:53, just enough time for me to say my goodbyes and my appreciations. And, no DJs were harmed in the making of this program. We'll be back next Tuesday, only bigger, faster, stronger. Tom Cruise. Mr. Cruise. I look up to you, man. I look up to you. And you look down on me. You know, Tom, you shouldn't do that. That's no way to treat a fellow human being. But I'm not mad. I can't be mad at you, Tommy. Look at that face. Look at that face. Folks, have a fantastic Wednesday. Thank you so much for listening and lending me your ears and your patience and your indulgence. You're wonderful. You're one of a kind. You're the best that ever was. The best that ever will be. Remember this. Chin up, chest out. Chin up, chest out. We're going to win. We're going to win. We're going to win. This has been The Go-Go Show.

0: heart down there.
1: I wish you'd tell this story to everybody.
0: Listen to him crying down there.
1: Keep secret.
0: Poor lady.
1: You've hurt me.
0: I'm sorry.
1: I'll never forget. I'm a poor sport.

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It was Christmas and I was alone. Strange city, strangers were friends, and I was broke. As the Carolines sang its song, I dreamt of success. I would be the best. I would make my folks proud. I would be happy. It hasn't happened yet. It hasn't happened yet. It hasn't happened.

0: Yes, there are nods in my direction. Clap of hands, a knowing smile. But still,
1: I'm scared again.
2: I'm scared again.
0: I'm scared again. Foot slipped. Pebbles fall, and so did I. Almost.
1: I'm high.
0: On Yosemite, the big gray wall.
3: Fear of falling.
0: Where to put my foot next?
3: This is failure.
0: I'm afraid I'm gonna fall.
3: We had one with the mountain.
0: I whispered in the air.
3: Fear of falling.
4: Fear of failure.
3: Fear of losing my hair.
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And yet, I'm waiting for that feeling of contentment, that ease at night when you put your head down and the rhythm's slow to sleep. My head sways and eyes start awake. I'm there, not halfway between sleep and death, but looking into eyes wide open, trying to remember what I might have done, should have done. At my age, I need serenity. I need peace. It hasn't happened yet. It hasn't happened.

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30 seconds over Tokyo. 30 seconds over Tokyo. 30 seconds over Tokyo. 30 seconds over Tokyo. 30 seconds over Tokyo. 30 seconds over Tokyo. 30 seconds over Tokyo. 30 seconds over Tokyo. 30 seconds over Tokyo. 30 seconds over Tokyo. 30 seconds over Tokyo. 30 seconds over Tokyo. 30 seconds over Tokyo.

yeah, send for me.

Dirty Black, in case the time, world full of men who all are blind, who walk and talk and say as one, androids are we, heir to no son, adjust me, adjust me, adjust me.

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Stop looking around in my kitchen. That's right, it's honey corn up there, raviolis, everything a regular man eats. I'm not the elephant man. What's up?

got your address from the phone book in the library. Wandered in, looked you up, and you were there. Weird that you've been living maybe 2 miles away for the best part of 20 years. You must be what, in your early 40s now? If I remember, you were born in June. Or was it May? Eisenhower was the president, although it may have been June.

He's still working in that store in Ventura? He's still going with... No, that's not fair. I know I haven't been the very best at dads. I'll hold my hand up there. The reason that I'm writing is I'd like for us to meet, get a little daughter-dad action going soon. We could put things behind us, eat some pizza, drink some beer. You still see your sister, Lemley?

but I don't want to talk about any of that bad stuff. Why I missed out on your wedding and your high school graduation. I'd like to explain, but I can't. So let's keep things neutral, stick to topics that won't bug us. How about this? Let's choose a book and we'll read it before we meet. Then we can sit down in a restaurant, have a look at the menu, and talk about it while we eat. See, if we never had a problem, then that's what life would be like. Easy, uncomplicated, cool. So let's just pretend that the past didn't happen. I don't really like thrillers as a rule. I don't want to know if I've got grandchildren. No need to tell me where I went wrong. I don't want to know what happened in your 30s. You want to try Cold Mountain? Or is that too long?

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We'll wait for you. 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

0: all over town. 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
1: 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You've got to resist it! Oh, I'm trying! It's so hard not to!
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3: And yes, you are. Good day to you. This is DJ Super Vixen. Shall we begin? And I do want you to know that on this lovely day, you know the routine. It's a new beginning, right?

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And another great day has begun, right? We know that we could lament over fears from yesterday, fears of years ago. We can assume the worst for today, or we can assume that no matter what happens, it is all working in your favor. Yeah, I mean, the most horrific thing can still bring good things. But right now, I'm going to add a new form of a pump, pump, pump you up this early day. And we're going to do Flag Boy Giz, We Outside.

Flag Boy Giz. We outside. I wish I would have found that during Carnival, during Mardi Gras. Oh, well, never too late to have a good jam, you see. I love it. I love it. I love it. 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So, hunty, let's see what's going down, what's going down, what's going down. I want to play a little Evanescence, right? And it's called Who Will You Follow?

0: Evanescence, who will you follow?
1: Mm-hmm. Yeah, folks being back in the scene.
0: You wasn't ready for that. But they ready for you, okay? Evanescence. 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More information at blackmountaincollege.org. Yes, there we are, there we are, there we are. Let's see. Power. Yeah, that. Where do we tap into our power? Just my opinion. When you're younger, you tend to see the people who are older than you as powerful, right? They get to do what they want. They tell you what to do. And there's a form of hierarchy letting you know that indeed your job is to follow suit. But at the same time, each generation is born with a unique, universal, energetic code for the dimension and the time that you're born into. Right? It's like, for myself, I'm going to take what was given to me by my ancestors. I'm going to have a form of inclination to explore past things that are taught to me, to see more into something, because there's a unique mission within that kind of plays itself out in your ego self, right? There will be experiences where you're tapping into something that you can't truly explain. The same way those before you were tapping into things, whether they were conscious of it or not. The most obvious would be whoever raised you, you tapped into their wisdom, their power, or their influences as a form of power for you. So if you end up with an insecure father figure, right, who feels powerless in his world, may tend, not, this is not foolproof facts, this is because every individual is unique. Which is saying like a blanket explanation of things, right? That person may desire a woman who's willing to play the role of inferiority so that he does feel some sense of control or power, because at this time, in this particular dimensional mass agreement expression of life where patriarchy has ruled, he may feel that that is the order of being a masculine, is to have power, and he feels powerless over his money, his relationships with other men, his biological father, blah, blah, blah, blah, blah, right? So he will perhaps find a woman that will lend her power to him, right? And the least powerful he keeps feeling, if he has been taught negative coping mechanisms, the negative coping mechanisms such as the abuse of substance, violence in response to things they don't like, what's being said or how you act or whatever plays itself out. That's why one of the biggest signs that a masculine is deeply out of balance with himself is ones that love to talk over, especially a female one, because he's indoctrinated that the feminine voice should not be predominant in the air or heard unless she has done something or given away some kind of energy towards that masculine. And this is, we're talking about an unevolved masculine, okay? Where he's like, oh, I'm going to let her because, you know, she's given me enough strokes or power for me to feel like that person's okay. Or that person could be extremely afraid of the masculine aspect of another female divine where he has to listen, or her position makes him have to listen. Right? So if you pay attention to the nuances of things in the room, things tell a story. It doesn't mean it's all in facts, because the story that you're hearing is still being seen through your particular lens as the viewer, okay? Which you have things that impede you from seeing the complete truth. You can only see the truth that you can perceive, right? And your interpretation of your experience of an event. So when you're learning to tap into power, you're going to perhaps, if you're that, you know, unhealed masculine one, to feel powerful if you can control another human being, such as a woman, such as a child, right? Now, don't get that confused with someone who is a masculine one that feels the necessity or the mission of protecting the divine feminine and the children born thereof. That's a thing that may be natural to that individual. However, that is healed has an innate understanding that the woman divine is the wise one, is the one that can see nuances that he cannot see. She can feel things. And the more that a healed and powerful masculine backs off and let her express her beingness, the more he will see money flows more abundantly and easily, because the combination of the two, the masculine and feminine divine, when things are in its order based on the energies of the people, can make monumentous change over society. When you hold others back from their greatness, you limit your greatness. You see? It's kind of like you could only go what you perceive, but someone else may be able to see things far beyond and greater than you, but you don't even give them the floor to listen. because you're in the consciousness that I am superior over you, and indeed you're not, especially not over feminine ones. That whole, oh, you came from a rib of a man, really? Think about it. In the womb, we want to talk about power, in the womb of darkness, the void of every energetic expression is all around, right? The choosing of which to give birth through is that light. And all those that are born as females first. So how does that make sense? And then you become either a man or you remain female. We're talking genetics, DNA, blah, blah, blah. Okay? And that is partially why some people feel more masculine, but they're born feminine. And some people feel like they're not in their skin, not in the right thing, because the shakedown gave them the anatomy of what we would call female or male, but they're not just feeling okay with themselves, right? And that's when we need to support people until they come of age or whatever your agreement is, to then say, okay, let's work. Let's get help along the way for you to cope until you get of age to make different decisions about that, because you're in mental development. Really, technically, your mind is still developing up to your 32. So really, you're not even an adult at 21. And I know a lot of people go, well, you're 18, you've grown. Not really. But as far as the public and their capitalistic view of the world, yeah, okay, you're 21. Yeah, you can go and do this and do that because they want that money. But anyway, let me go back. I digress. Where does your power come from? Is your power reliant on others to lend you their power? To not speak the truth because it hurts you too much, where you feel powerless? Can you be powerful when you're giving uncomfortable truths? Where does your power come from in difficult times where your whole concept and reality is shook? And what you thought was up was down, and what was down is up. Where will your power come from? Are you relying on the power of religion to the point that you cannot respect someone else's religion? Are you fragile like that? Are you threatened by a feminine one that speaks in her truth? Because there are things that has to change, and we're at such a pivotal point that if we don't find another way to do this life thing on a grand mass level, none of us are going to survive. You get it? We've done this over and over and over again. We're at another critical point to make changes. And we think that the comfort is to get rid of this ethnic group, get rid of this concept of living, get rid of. But the expression is supposed to be here, and we're supposed to tap into the most gracious part of things. I go and be in the essence of others that don't do everything the same way I do. It doesn't even have to be so inherently different than me. I have a friend who's born and raised of these mountains. And when she cooks and do things differently, I get to learn from her. Same ethnic group, same quote unquote gender, if you will. But her expression and energy and traditions taught to her lends her these skills that I can learn from. And that wisdom is power. Everything that you've done in your life that you succeeded over is another form of power for you to use for your greatness, for your strength. You don't need to rob anybody else of their power for your existence. But what you do need to understand is that some of the things that you're doing that you're considering as a show of power is extremely a show of weakness and cowardice. When everybody's got to put pillows all around you so that you can feel a sense of greatness is a false form of power. It's narcissism. Everybody has to walk in pins and needles not to offend you. And I'm not talking about going to a party and someone brings up the fact, well, everybody's doing it because you're black and you're the only black person there. And when people be like, I'm out, I don't want to deal with that. It's not because people are sensitive. It's just that sometimes people show you energetically what's predominantly in their minds. And you just don't want to be energetically around it. It's tiresome. You get it? So when people are developing arenas where they don't invite certain people, places, or things to express what they want to express, is because people are just tired. You get tired pretending. You get tired of upholding lies when you've been told generations or after generations whispers of the truth. And though everything around you is the absolute opposite of the truth you're being taught, that's passed down over and over again, and you're looking at everything, it looks like things are on fire everywhere you go, you're just tired. We get tired. And so then it's like, we can't keep playing this game. Look how dangerous the game is. They're spraying over our food. We have forever chemicals. And I'm like, we're tired because we're expecting this concept of superiority to show where it's at, and it ain't showing. It's not, other than extra violence. Violence isn't superior. That's, if that is the point of being or considered, I'm superior over you because I'm violent and I can get away with it. It's all of it. It's cowardice. Right? It's kind of like a man that beats up on a woman who can't fight back. You're not stronger than her. Strength was she pissed you off and you calmed your emotions when you wanted to rage and you found a way to communicate so effectively that she understood where you were coming from and you understood where she was coming from and you worked out something over it that didn't minimize the expression of either one of you. Even if it is, we're not a good fit, let's walk away. It can still be done with a sense of true courage and power, real power is in discipline, not in violence, not in suppression. Are you picking up anything I'm dropping? You're not superior if you're supported by all other people who want to play this game that minimizes the true power that exists around you. When you see that that is a flame of fire, and they're like, oh no, that's not what you're seeing. It's just etheric energy vibrating and you know, but you know, I put my hand near it and it got hot. Oh, that's not heat. That's just radiation from above. A rose by another name is still a rose. Radiation can burn you, right? Don't let people play with your mind. Don't let people tell you you're all of this all because they were too afraid to speak up, too afraid to rock the boat a little. Because if we don't have a form of checks and balance, then too much of anything is not good. Right? You got to learn how to gauge yourself and discipline. That spark of discipline is power. Although I have an opportunity to hurt this situation because I don't like it, I am going to investigate more. Why does a person think, feel, see things? Why am I taught that these group of people are just this? That group of people are just that? And are there ever exceptions to the rules? And I'm not saying there's a pond of water moccasins and some water moccasins aren't going to strike. You get what I'm saying? I mean, this is like use common sense. And don't be mad when other people use common sense. If you keep showing these particular ways of being and you're not invited and you're excluded when everybody in the world's like, you know what? You're the problem. We're picking up our toys and we're walking out. Don't get mad at them because you showed your character time and time and time again that we know that this world is in a big, big, horrible situation if we don't do something drastic to change it. And be careful of being in a mindset that makes you not question the narratives on either side of this coin. You feel me?
1: we have the greatest potential to ruin this whole planet, but we also have the greatest potential to make this planet so amazing that we can live the best years of our lives. And it all can't be everybody looking the same. If so, there are other countries that already have predominance of certain people looking like that. Go there. That's not what America is. This was supposed to be the safe haven of all great expressions, and yet still balance. Right? Without balance, there is chaos. Now, I'm a chaotic, witchy chick. So, I don't use that word just flippantly. When I'm using it in this form, I'm talking dangerous. When everyone in the room that has been predominantly for eons looking and doing and acting a certain way, and our whole governing system has been this way, and we're at a pivotal point. When people say one thing, then they do the whole other, but we make allowances for them doing that, but the people still look the same. We gotta start looking at our system isn't working. Because the consciousness of the ones in charge cannot hold the consciousness that will bring about paradise, fairness, and discipline. The consciousness is kind of like giving someone a book of something that is of high magnitude, but their vibrational understanding cannot house that. And then you end up with mayhem. But we keep throwing sprinkles over it and spraying the smell of foul with fragrance. And we all just pretend we're in this room where we all smell lavender, when you know that you can smell the rot underneath. My goodness. How long you think the falsehoods are going to remain? And you're drawing everybody down the drain with you. And the rest of us are tired. We're saying, nope, we got to start telling the truth. If we want this planet to stay, we better tell some truths here. It's not comfortable. And what's not comfortable

suppress everybody that don't say what we want them to say. No, yes, we need to be conscientious. We don't need to be mean. But sometimes truth is mean. At least that's what it feels like. It may hurt for me to throw my arms over your chest to hold you back because we're about to hit impact. That thrusting my arm over your chest might hurt, but it's better than at least understand I'm trying to protect you. Yes, you have the right to your expression of art, but certain expressions of art does not belong in elementary, middle, or even high school. Certain expressions have a time and a place for these things. It is discipline that you have to learn how to accept that. If I go to a bait shop and I'm there to, I want scarves and they don't have scarves in the bait shop for fish and tackle and all these equipment, but I'm mad because they don't have a scarf, because they should have scarves. Are you kidding me? When you want to go buy a pickup truck and you're mad because they're not like showing that they don't have bicycles there, because you only ride bicycles and you're what? I want to abuse you, and you should just take the abuse and be okay with it. Smile and grin about it. When I know and look at you trying to do harm. And we wonder why the world is in a state that it is. And we're not looking in the mirror. We're not challenging the status quo. Status quo is out of balance. And we were getting to the point of balance, and folks got scared of that. When conservative people decide, I'm going to go to the Renaissance and see what that's like. Or the whimsical person says, I'm going to a tech conference to see what that's about. We were doing that. Even if it was just to see the expression of something. You feel me? We were doing that. And poof, racial unrest, political unrest. Now we got global unrest. The fear of global experiences to consider. Universal, cosmic anomalies and oh my gosh, they're cryptids, and where is your power? Is your power coming from an unstable foundation? Where is your power coming from? What can threaten that form of power?

You get where I'm coming from? We have to start looking at things differently. The earth, we have war. We're trying to protect the environment and the sacred balance of water and air and earth. Now, fire is in charge where it might should have not have been now predominant. We need to pull things back to balance, and masculine ones should not be in charge despite what you believe. That's why everybody can, a man can just quote unquote go to work and come home and boom, he's done his job. The woman has the babies, knows how to feed the baby, manages the income that comes in, knows how to structure cooking. So if there's rice and this and this and that, we learn what needs to cook first. So it takes the longest. What is all going to be needed for that? Then we got to get the ingredients to da-da-da-da-da. Well, we got to da-da-da-da-da-da-da. We are naturally, mentally and emotionally adept at leadership. And we needed masculines to help take care of the things that need to get done. Right? Where's the balance? And where is your power coming from? Right? Check your foundation. What in the world? What have we done? And what do we want things to be? And if we're trying to get to Texas, but we keep going towards New England, we might want to change directions. Stop trying to get to Texas by going north. I mean, eventually you keep going north, north, north, north, north, north, and you keep going. Eventually you might get there, but are you going to survive before you get to Texas? And if you are holding back the very most powerful of us all back because it's uncomfortable. How uncomfortable are you now? You're being bullied by others of your same gender and you're so powerless. You can't stand up to them. So you get more aggressive towards others. Whew. Fake power. Fake. Superior, what? It's called narcissism. Okay? In order for us to put everything back in balance so men can feel love, so women can feel love, so those who feel that they're neither one, that they're both, feel love. For those who were born this way but feel this way, we have got to learn how to honor each other and pull from each other's strength, not our pain. We do have to have order and make agreements that certain things can't be allowed for the greatest of things to happen. Right? That's why we have certain forms of structure so that there is

opportunity for everyone to get where we're going, to enjoy this divine life, if we just let people be violent and let that be the ruling of it all, where every little thing done and said is going to cause some kind of repercussion, and we all smile like it's okay, it will double down on you. It's a very fragile foundation, because it's not based on strength. It's on shaky sand called fear. You're listening to Enchantingly Yours on 103.3 FM. I'm DJ Super Vixen. Okay. Let's listen to Charlie Puth, and the song is called Sideways. I thought I should lighten the load up a little, yes?

Charlie Puth featuring Coco Jones, and the song is called Sideways. Sideways. Even if things go sideways, what are we going to do? You know, we forget often what major storms and catastrophes teach. During storms, we learn to get outside, most of us. Let me put that out there. Most of us learn to put so many differences aside for the greater good. At the same time, it is important to protect what is dear to you, even if it is to isolate yourself away from different places, right? Sometimes it is necessary for your own inner strength, right? Having been blessed to have an indigenous shaman, female, in my world, there are times where that one has to stay away from others that are learning from them. Not because there's a lack of love or a change of heart. Sometimes it's because where your life is at, there's a walk time that you have to navigate and use it to help you grow so that you develop a internal strength on another level so that you can see the truth about yourself and about life on your own without somebody whispering in your ear saying, oh, you got to look at this and this and that, because people can begin to try to use you and not learn how to find their own power within to change their life. You get what I'm saying? Hence why sometimes your elders gotta let you figure out life on your own. And you may have a hard time. But if you've shown certain forms of character or lack of character, they have to let you go and let you develop and see for yourself that your way or the way you're going isn't going to work. Or the way you're going and the development from the pain, you get stronger legs and wings and learn how to strengthen your lungs to move forward. We are now at the top of the hour.

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Yes, you're listening to Enchanting Yours. So when you have parents that are like, you can't, all your friends can go there, but you can't, and they're developing in you a sense of autonomy and self-discipline and learn how to manage your emotional self and not just react and do what you think is best because you don't really know. And sometimes your elders see and experience from where you are, they had already been. And they're giving you information and skills. And when you keep showing that you want to be stubborn and not take heed, you keep showing your tail. That's when sometimes people have to allow you to fall. And when you have shamans or, you know, people of power, in spiritual power, that talk and teach you things, there is a time that you also have to learn to walk your path on your own. Because then you've got two powerful beings instead of just one. Right? Or you have two powerful beings that don't have to be like, well, I got to go your way because you've been here a lot. No, no, no. You got to trust your path, your work, and develop and keep moving. It could be years before that elder, because it all depends on what that person is being taught by their divine essence within what is necessary in the world. And if you learn that that can happen even with family, friendships, even businesses, after a while, folks don't hear you because they don't want to hear you. And you know that you don't have to shut up. Sometimes it's just leave. Let people figure stuff out on their own because they are refusing to learn from you. It doesn't mean that something's wrong with you and you're not effective or whatever. Sometimes they're requiring a different form of teacher. And you're not the one for them to learn from. That happens sometimes. Programming support is brought to you by our contributing listeners and Moon IO Media, producer of the onhaywood.com West Asheville printed map, which highlights the locations and offerings of local businesses in West Asheville. 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Let's have a song by Rochelle Jordan called Doing It Too. A naughty girl.

Yes, Rochelle Jordan doing it too. Yes, indeed. Yes, indeed. You're listening to Enchanted New Yours at 103.3 FM on this fabulous day. I'm hoping that you're enjoying your life and changing the perception of what you're experiencing so that you will learn and improve your life, which in turn improves everybody else's life too. A happier you, a safer you, a kinder you means a safer, happier, and kinder us. That too is contagious. And we are going to have to start thinking outside of ways about power and who has power and what is the foundation of power and how do we restructure power for the greater good of everyone. Everyone. I may not own a truck. I may not ever own one, but it doesn't mean that we shouldn't have truck manufacturers. I may never know what the use of a certain tool is, but it doesn't mean because I'm unaware and because it's not a part of my everyday experience that we should stop using those things, right? Because these things contributed to a certain comfort or a certain feasibility of mechanism in some form that is unknown to me, but necessary, right? Remember when we were having all these airplanes falling out of the sky at one point? Just because someone has a title or given a position doesn't always mean they're qualified for those positions just because we want them to be. Just because we want certain things but not understand the foundations behind why we do things the way we do doesn't and should not mean eliminate things, then we have chaos, bad chaos, and then, oh, well, now we got to figure things out. It's why don't we learn or hire those who are qualified based on how we're doing things and then have a think course on how to make improvements and do something about it. When we're structuring things on an IT level and you have an operating system that's running an operations, you don't just shut it down. You activate something else and then you make the transition so that the foundation of something is already started. So then you can collapse the other with minimum problems. Okay. And we have to learn how to get into that transition of a divine expression of paradise. For all those here together, let's listen to Kalila Ideal 1.

Kalila, Idea 1. You love the etherical feel of that song? I did. I just love music. You know what I mean? You're like, well, I like that type. No, I like all types. You know? I just enjoy music. And I'm glad you get to, I'm fortunate that I get to enjoy it with you. And I hope that you are enjoying it with me. Harm reduction is an evidence-based public health approach aimed at preventing drug overdose, reducing the spread of infectious diseases, and saving lives. The Buckhead County Health Department offers syringe exchange, naloxone, and overdose reversal kits, and education, harm reduction supplies, linkage to community resources and medical care, testing and treatment for STI, testing and referrals for hepatitis A, B, and C, and HIV, vaccinations, including hepatitis A and B, and family planning services for all people. Join a revolving cast of our regularly scheduled and substitute DJs as they spin up tunes that you might not hear on their usual show every Wednesday night from 10 to 12. My hunties, let me speak to your heart. Know that you are loved. Know that you are cared for. We celebrate all your accomplishments because all your lovely accomplishments is ours too. Every time you feel good about yourself, you emanate a safe, beautiful place for all of us. Every time you go that extra mile to do something greater than you've ever done, is a benefit to us. Even if I had a bad day and I snapped at you, or we've snapped at you, please forgive us for our short-sightedness. Please forgive us for not valuing ourselves at that moment, let alone you. Please forgive us for sometimes we've won the war, but we lost the whole battle, or vice versa. Sometimes we prove a point, but we miss the end result that we wanted. Forgive us. Forgive us. Forgive us. Forgive us.

Forgive us. And any harm that we may have caused. We forgive ourselves. Forgive ourselves. Forgive any harm done, known and unknown, to ourselves. I forgive myself. I forgive myself. Forgive my short-sightedness. I'm forgiving your short-sightedness. Do not let my growth scare you. My silence harm you. Know you are cradled with this undying love from me. 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Then both hands gently, and then I tighten my gloved hands over yours, and I caress your hands, I want to give you the gift of love. It's a necessity for all living creatures to have love.

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This space, you're perfect. You're perfectly healthy. You're clear-minded. You're a clever and enjoyable person to be around. There's something so magnificent about you. You pull upon the best aspects of your lineage. You do what is right, even when it's tough. You speak and know the truth. You feel truth. And you learn to operate from that place. Your hands are strong. And some of you, your hands are dainty and gentle. I am so proud of the atrocities of the past that you've made through. You're such a warrior. You indeed have made it through some of the darkest moments. And you did it, and you learned from it. And oh, that experience is on your belt of experiences, trophies, rewards, symbols of that upon your chest. Knowledge has been seared into your world of experiences, and you didn't let it taint you. Your great discipline allowed you to have power over that pain. It taught you valuable jewels and understanding that nobody or nothing can take. And those experiences, you built upon them, making you wiser. More knowledgeable. And that helps you make better decisions. And it also allows you to have less fear to move forward because you survived what was behind you. You did this. You survived. Those calluses on your hands toughen you. The gracefulness of your hands is a sign of knowing how to shift tough times

and help you walk gracefully. Some of you. And you're greatly underestimated. Oh, how are you? Estimated. So underestimated. And you learn. With the coyest stance, how to hold that knowledge and power close to your chest. You deal the cards that need to be dealt to move in different arenas. Oh yeah. It was felt. That power in your graceful moves. We feel that power in your strong stance, in your wittiness. It's charming, in fact. I love being in your presence. It's an absolute joy. And you're quite a mystery. Even when I've known you forever. Just a little short of forever and eternal.

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And now you've made yourself more careful, more strategic about your moves, because you learn that you are in an energetic sea and you have a ripple effect on everything, everywhere, every when, and every how. You are empowered.

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We're holding the world accountable, but starting from the one that we walk with, that we are ourselves.

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Set loose. 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

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Elsewhere. Aja Monet.

Yes. Elsewhere by Aja Monet, and you're listening to Enchanting Yours by DJ Superfixin, also known as High Priestess Superfixin. Thank you for taking quite a journey with me. It was such a nice trip, and we did it clean, strong, sober. Huh? We can do that, can't we? Let's listen to Oscar Kowalski, Phantasmagory.

0: Ooh, tell me if that's not enjoyable. Fantasmagory. That song is, and it's by Oscar Kowalski. Oh, tell me if that wasn't like having a nice, fragrant cup of tea on your favorite scene, which could be on a porch with beautiful forest with the lowered down mist, a fog upon it. Yes? Some of you, it would be a nice tea right on the porch of a cafe so close to the main road you can feel the vibration of the cars and bicycles as people move along you. Oh, we all have our own idea of beauty. Yes? Yes. Oh, thank you for your call and giving me such a lovely gift that you are enjoying my show and channeling yours. That was so kind of you.
1: And you know I'm weird, so I switch up in a minute. I go from one end to the other. But you've been rocking along with me all this time, and I am grateful. Much gratitude. Makes it all worthwhile. Because you know I'm quite a mad woman, you know.
0: And I celebrate that. Speaking of mad woman, how about we take a little trip here with this song? It's a little
1: I have issues with some of that because it's talking about just no matter what, you know, I just endure this pain and la la la la la. No, we don't do that here. When people act like they don't know how to act, we let them be on their own.
0: We say bye, okay?
1: But we can also enjoy that process before we wake up and realize, oh, this isn't going to work. But anyway, Mad Woman is the song. And it's by Lofi. I hope you can enjoy this style. I thought it was quite cool. Here we are. And remember, up next, Democracy Now. So at the end of the song, I will switch it up to the song we were listening to a while before. So let's listen to a little bit of this. Lofi is the group.

0: final. Every lighter still runs on butane.
1: My hunties, like I said, I have to go. I'm going to miss you endearingly. Never forget that. We're in this together. We will always be in this together. So, we're going to let Mad Woman go for a moment. And remember, I love you dearly. Bye for now.

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This is the Asheville Community News Hour, and I'm News Team Correspondent Lance Geyer. The Asheville Community News theme music is composed by local artist Lucetistas, and the views and opinions expressed on this show do not necessarily reflect those of Asheville FM, its board of directors, any of its programming sponsors, or any of its hosts. 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And on today's edition of the AFM NewsHour, we'll get the weekly event calendar where you can learn how to get more involved in your community this week. We'll get the weekly weather report with Highland Weather and Beckett Webb. You'll get an interview with Asheville Prison Books about their recent lawsuit with South Carolina Prison Systems and more. But first, let's take a look at this week's headlines. And in local news, Asheville police are making an arrest in a string of 8 downtown business break-ins. Asheville police have arrested a suspect accused of repeatedly breaking into the same downtown business over the course of several weeks. Investigators say the man is linked to 8 separate break-ins with multiple thefts, highlighting an ongoing concern among downtown merchants about property crime. Business owners are hoping that the arrest will relieve as the busy summer tourist season is starting to continue. And a major I-26 bridge project is bringing new lane closures. Drivers should expect continued delays as the North Carolina Department of Transportation advances work on a $27 million bridge replacement project along Interstate 26, called the Interstate 26 Connector Project. Lane closures are expected throughout the coming weeks, with construction crews aiming to complete the project this fall. This work is part of broader infrastructure improvements across western North Carolina. One of these closures will be the Westgate Slingshot, as some have called it. And the Asheville Mall is rezoning plans, continuing moving forward.

0: forward. The city leaders continue to discuss the future of the Asheville Mall property as officials consider rezoning the site to encourage future development. The proposal could reshape one of Asheville's largest commercial corridors over the next coming years, opening the door for new housing, retail, and mixed-use projects as the city looks toward long-term growth. And Shakespeare season wraps up at Montford Park. The Montford Park Players are concluding another successful run of The Taming of the Shrew this weekend at the Hazel Robinson Amphitheater. The free outdoor performances remain one of Asheville's signature summer traditions, drawing thousands of residents and visitors while supporting the city's local art community. And in state news, the Attorney General has opposed Duke Energy rate increase. North Carolina Attorney General Jeff Jackson has formally rejected Duke Energy's proposed settlement that could raise residential electric bills by nearly 10%. Jackson argues customers deserve greater protection from higher utility costs, setting up another major battle before state regulators over one of the year's biggest consumer issues. And state continues monitoring surge in cyclosporosis cases. Health officials of North Carolina continuing experiencing an unusually large breakout of cyclosporosis in the state, a foodborne illness linked to contaminated produce. Hundreds of cases have now been reported in the state, and investigators continue working to determine the exact source with no commonality between the links, while urging residents to thoroughly wash fresh fruit and vegetables and peel and cook most of your vegetables if you can. And Governor promotes Western North Carolina tourism and recovery, with Governor Josh Stein spending the week highlighting Western North Carolina's continued recovery from Hurricane Helene while encouraging visitors to support the local businesses and WNC. State officials say tourism remains one of the region's most important economic drivers as rebuilding efforts continue across mountain communities. And North Carolina is preparing to host the global G20 finance meetings. Preparations are continuing as Asheville is getting ready to host finance ministers and central bank leaders from G20 nations later this month. The meetings will bring significant international attention, increased security, and economic activity in Western North Carolina ahead of the larger G20 summit later this year. And in national news, the Federal Reserve faces continued pressure over interest rates. Investors are closely watching the Federal Reserve as inflation remains a key economic concern. Markets continue debating and additional interest rate changes could come, with borrowing costs affecting mortgages, car loans, and business investments nationwide. And summer travel reaches record levels across the U.S. Airports and highways remain crowded as Americans continue one of the busiest summer travel seasons on record. Airlines are reporting strong passenger demand, while transportation officials urge travelers to prepare for delays during the first weekend of August. And Congress returns focus to budget negotiations. The lawmakers in Washington are expected to resume negotiations over federal spending and funding priorities after returning from their summer schedule. Budget debates are expected to dominate the weeks coming, with several key appointments and appropriations deadlines approaching. And in world news, humanitarian concerns are growing in Gaza still. International leaders continue calling for expanded humanitarian aid as fighting in Gaza continues despite multiple ceasefires. Relief organizations warn that shortages in food, medical supplies, and clean water remain severe, while diplomatic efforts towards the ceasefire continue. And Ukraine reports continued fighting across the Eastern Front. Heavy fighting continues across Eastern Ukraine, with both Ukraine and Russian forces reporting new attacks this week, despite another ceasefire between the two. And Western allies continue discussing additional military and humanitarian assistance as the conflict enters another prolonged phase. And in sports news, MLB trade deadline reshapes the playoff race. The Major League Baseball trade deadline has brought a fury of blockbuster deals this week as contenders continue to strengthen their roster for the postseason. Several All-Star players have changed teams, dramatically altering the playoff picture heading into August. And in pop culture news, summer blockbusters and music festivals continue with entertainment rolling in all summer. The summer box office has remained strong this weekend as major theatrical releases continue drawing large audience, with Spider-Man drawing in the biggest opening in film history for one day. And while artists across the country are wrapping up one busy tour, more busy tours are coming in with the busy weekend of music festivals and stadium tours this weekend. Meanwhile, anticipation continues building for fall television and streaming season as past August, most of the Halloween and horror movies that have been teased all year are coming out, with studios releasing new trailers, premiere dates, especially thanks to San Diego Comic-Con, and several highly anticipated series are coming out soon. Thank you for tuning in. This is the Asheville FM News Hour, and we'll get right into the weather with Highland Weather and Beckett Webb.
1: Hello, everyone. Forecaster Chad Martin from Highland Weather in for Beckett Webb. Let's take a look at the latest forecast for Sunday, August 2nd, 2026. Partly cloudy skies with highs in the low 80s and south-southeast winds from 5 to 10 miles per hour. Lows tonight will be in the mid-60s with partly cloudy skies and north-northwest winds from 5 to 10 miles per hour. Monday returns with partly cloudy skies with temperatures in the upper 70s, dropping into the mid-60s tomorrow night. Looking at the next 7 days, thunderstorm chances return Tuesday all through next week. Highs mainly in the low to mid-80s and lows in the mid-60s. The air quality index for today will be 53 or moderate. The air quality index for tomorrow, August the 3rd, will be 57 or also moderate. The moderate category means the air quality is unhealthy and is not suitable for sensitive groups. The UV index for today will be 9 or very high, and for tomorrow, a 10 or in the very high category. Today is Sunday, August the 2nd, 2026, and I'm Chad Martin in for Beckett Webb, and you're listening to Asheville FM 103.3.
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2: Hi, this is Alistair Pullman, sports correspondent to Asheville FM, and this, I just came back from a wonderful trip to West Virginia, specifically snowshoe for mountain biking, and I got the amazing pleasure to ride with the people of the Adaptive Center in snowshoe, specifically the Challenge Athletes of West Virginia. And as someone who does ride adaptive mountain bikes, they were amazing. I absolutely loved them. But it reminded me of how many smaller recreational programs across the U.S. there are and how important they are to people like me. There are so many adaptive programs across the U.S. and I've done a lot of them, from Colorado to North Carolina to specifically Asheville to the Triangle to West Virginia here in snowshoe, and they are all amazing, and they are such an important part of adaptive sports because equipment is so expensive. Take for instance my bike, it's around $5,000. The highest one is $10,000-ish to $20,000. And so these programs provide these equipment for people to just try the sport or get into it. And that's what I did when I didn't have the means to buy my own. And it is so great to find community there as well. And I think it's so important to remember how much society has a lot of times not made disabled people like me as welcomed. But having these types of communities have been such a great opportunity to find people just like me and enjoy and improve my skills in mountain biking. And I know, like, I've heard things from people, like, take for instance

0: football, people want to be able to just play ball and like play with other people. It's for wheelchair basketball, it's a little bit more difficult because of the wheelchairs that are needed to play. They are so expensive, and this is why a lot of times these smaller community centers are so important, because well, I do have my own bike now. At some point I didn't, and these things are extremely expensive, and now even I need to upgrade my bike because I have outgrown a lot of what it has had and the terrain that I want to do. And even now, I'm going to apply for grants to hopefully get some of what I need for this bike. So, adaptive sports overall are so expensive. And it just means so much that these smaller organizations not only provide community but equipment, as well as just overall a experience for so many, even if they are just trying for one day. And overall, these small organizations are nonprofits that help so many enjoy sports that they wouldn't otherwise have that opportunity. And I give props because they mean so much to me personally, because not only do I get riding buddies when I'm mountain biking, because trust me, I went over a berm wall the first day and definitely got a killer bruise, so it was really nice to have people around me to realize that I was gone before they had to call bike patrol. But yeah, it is so important that these organizations are around because they give so much community that a lot of times you wouldn't otherwise. And so I am so thankful to have them. And I will see you next week. This is Alistair Pullman, and I'm tuning out.
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2: We have Flory Pate from Food Connection. You're the founder, right?
3: Yes.
2: That's pretty awesome.
3: Thanks.
2: In for our second hour, that's going to be pretty awesome and cool. We have Flory in with us now, so we're going to launch right into it. Flory, can you tell me a little bit about what Food Connection is?
3: Yes, we started Food Connection 11 years ago after discovering how much unserved food ends up in our landfill after catered events. And so we began rescuing this food and getting it to our neighbors in need. And to date, we have delivered over 1 million meals, and that's kept about 500 tons of chef-prepared food out of the Buncombe County landfill.
4: 1 million meals. Wow. I knew some stats about you guys, but I didn't know that.
3: So yes,
2: that's a lot of meals.
4: Yeah.
3: I know. We reached that milestone earlier this year, and it's a pretty significant deal when you think about it. And one thing that's very different about Food Connection is the quality of food that we are rescuing. So we're not talking, you know, canned beans, nothing wrong with canned beans, but we're talking crab cakes and brisket. And
2: it's usually food from like actually relatively high dollar places from what I've seen.
3: Yes, well, we rescue from places like the Omni Grove Park Inn and Biltmore, UNCA And then also like Deerfield and Highland Farms and retirement centers. And then lately we've been adding a lot of camps and conference centers to our food donor partners, because camps are in high gear here. And we've expanded out of Buncombe County to serve Henderson County too. So that's exciting.
4: I know we've been to the Food Connection Kitchen, and I will say that process is pretty cool. I know like once one thing runs out, y'all just bust out like fresh stuff, and it is really fresh looking. That's what I noticed. Pretty much every meal that came out was really fresh. I mean, I know I asked them about that because I was thinking, are you preparing these for the whole week? They're like, no, this is for tomorrow, and y'all are in the kitchen, I mean, numerous days during the week. So
3: we are forced, and we never know what we're going to have.
4: Yeah.
3: So we have a very creative staff that can see when things come in and what could make a beautiful meal. And while the idea of connecting the dots between someone with too much food to someone without enough seems relatively simple, it's actually logistically very complex, because we're dealing with highly perishable food and the kind of nutritious food that our community members need. But it's perishable, so we have to track every single thing that comes in. We need to know where it's from, what it is, and the date it was prepared. And then every meal, maybe I should back up and say, we rescue large hotel pans of catered food primarily. And then what Forrest was talking about is it goes back to our headquarters at St. George's Episcopal Church in Malvern Hills, where we take the large hotel pans and then pack individual heat and serve meals that go out on our free food truck. And so that's kind of the laborious part, but it's worth it to get meals to folks who otherwise would not have them.
4: Yeah. And the meals go out in the truck, and you guys are around town. I mean, is it 6 days a week?
3: We're going to Lester, Swannanoa, Candler, and Fairview, mm-hmm. Weaverville, and
4: Swannanoa. Yeah,
3: sorry.
4: Yeah, like, what was cool? We were at the Swannanoa yesterday. We got some interviews there. I think they aired this morning. I know Bounty of Souls there that day.
3: Yes.
4: So the Swannanoa, you get Bounty Soul and you guys at the same time.
3: Yes, I was there last Saturday, and it was pretty amazing. And you think a lot of our neighbors are really struggling right now with the rising cost of living. And so, you know, sometimes people are running low on gas. So for them to be able to access two food distributions in one place, mm-hmm. really is a more efficient way to go. And we love our friends at Bounty and Soul.
4: Yeah.
3: So we collaborate, and we're there every Saturday. And actually, we started distributing meals in Swannanoa during the pandemic. And I think that we've missed very few Saturdays. And so we love that group. That was our very first kind of mobile meals distribution. And it's wonderful. However, when I got there last Saturday, there were maybe 50 people already in line, and it was early. Mm-hmm. The food truck hadn't gotten there yet. And then we ended up handing out about 450 meals in about 40 minutes, and then we ran out. Mm-hmm. And there were still people in line. So that was crushing. So the need, from what we're seeing, is getting greater. And it's a lot of new faces, people that have not needed to access supplemental meals before in their lives, that are just really, really feeling the crunch of where we are in the economy right now, and where we are in this very expensive, beautiful place we call home.
4: Mm-hmm. I know it does help a lot of people out in the community. One of the people we talked to yesterday there was showing me videos of their house floating down the river during the hurricane, and I can't remember her neighborhood, but they were all living together somewhere while their houses are still being rebuilt. One of them is going to have to move again in September. But they were saying that you guys really have helped kind of lighten the load a lot based on the fact that this post-hurricane thing is definitely still going on. They're still out of their homes. They lost 15 homes in their neighborhood of 16 homes. Only one of them has been I think only one of them is back, you know, out of all those 15.
3: And so, it's been almost 2 years,
4: yes.
3: Which is terrible.
2: They said blatantly in their interviews that we got yesterday that they'd probably be living off like canned and bagged food right now. had it not been for Food Connection and Bounty and Soul.
3: Well, so. we're very, very honored to be able to serve these folks. They've been through it, and it's very disappointing that 2 years later people are still going through it. But we're happy to be able to offer a delicious heat and serve meal and a smile and a hug and let people know that they're seen and they're not forgotten during this time.
4: So the mobile truck you guys pull up in is named Fran.
3: Yes.
4: Yeah. That's pretty cool. How did Fran come about?
3: Well, so during the pandemic, we all of a sudden found ourselves with very little food to rescue because everything shut down.
2: Right.
3: And we were kind of trying to brainstorm of how we could still serve the community. And we ended up fundraising to get money to hire furloughed chefs, get them back in the kitchen to make meals for us. And a lot of what they were producing were these individual meals. So immediately we opened a free drive-through for our industry workers who had immediately lost their jobs. And so we were setting up in parking lots kind of all over town, and we saw the need for individual meals and for folks who might not necessarily take their kids to the Carolina Rescue Ministries for a sit-down meal, but they feel comfortable going through a line and getting meals to go. So then things opened back up during the after the pandemic, and so our food supply came back, and traditionally all that food would go straight to agency partners like the Salvation Army and the Veterans Restoration Quarters. So we were still continuing to serve that population, but then we remembered all the faces we met along the way of people that really needed supplemental meals and didn't have a way to get them. So we were thinking, okay, what do we need? Do we need a brick and mortar? Do we need a refrigerated trailer? Do we need we were just brainstorming. It's like, well, what if we had a mobile food truck that was full of refrigeration, not a heating element because we only do heat and serve meals, but and then we could actually take the meals into communities that might be underserved or in food deserts. And so that's exactly what we did. And we have a wonderful donor who came to us and when we were fundraising for this project, and he said that he would write a significant check on one condition, that we name our truck after his lovely wife, and that is Fran.
4: Okay.
3: And so people have grown to recognize Fran from a long ways away. Intentionally, our branding is very bright and colorful. Our distributions are a festive event. We play music, and it really is a community gathering place. And we have always believed that food with dignity is vital to Food Connection.
4: It is. And two, you know, is what you guys have set up, just being the rescue, it's not like a food kitchen or like a homeless shelter type thing at all. This is food that's going to the waste.
3: Right.
4: And so it needs to be gotten out to, you know, anybody's welcome to come and, you know, kind of take advantage of the food.
3: Right. You know. We've always operated that access to fresh, delicious food is a human right.
4: Human right.
3: Mm-hmm. Not just reserved for some. So there are zero questions asked when someone comes to get a meal except for, would you prefer the grilled salmon or the veggie quinoa?
4: Yeah. And, you know, it's talking about it being a right. You know, that's a strong statement, and it's very true for all of us. I know, you know, in the past, there were restaurants wouldn't give their food out because they're thinking, well, if we're giving the food out, then people aren't going to come buy it at a restaurant. But they found over time that that's not true.
3: Right.
4: In fact, you get more people in as you do things like that. And, you know, that just goes to show food is not something that must be sold to people at all.
3: Right.
4: If people want to go buy food, that is awesome. I love to go out and eat, you know,
3: right.
4: Who doesn't love to go out and eat? But at the same time, this doesn't really interfere with that. And that's been people, you know, have been restaurants and stuff who have been doing this for a while. They realize that.
3: I think so. And primarily who we're working with are caterers. So restaurants run a very tight margin, and they're usually cooking food to order.
4: Sure, yeah.
3: So they don't have a lot of leftovers, or say they had leftover baked potatoes, they might get creative and make potato salad or potato soup the next day.
4: Yeah.
3: So this is
4: more big events.
3: Well, yes, yeah, catered events, events of all sizes. Yeah.
2: And buffets.
3: Yes. Yeah. Thank you. Yes, buffets too. And so really, if you think like people are coming here paying $200 a head for a wedding, the worst thing that could happen is they run out of food. So
2: they get a whole bunch of extra food.
3: Yeah. So they always overproduce food because they don't want to run out, and they don't know how hungry people will be. And then, you know, say, you know, it's cold and flu season, and so 20 guests that RSVP don't make it, there's always leftover food. And so that's really why we created Food Connection. Especially after learning, I'll ask you guys this, you might know, do you all know in this country how much food goes to waste?
2: Isn't it like a bunch of tons per year?
3: It's a whole lot of tons.
4: How much, I'm thinking too about what's the percentage, you know, just how much do people
2: like out of all the food,
4: eat,
2: how much?
4: All
2: the
3: yes. So we're talking about food that's wasted during production, mm-hmm. food that's not harvested in fields, food that's wasted at home.
4: It's more than what's eaten, probably.
3: Oh, my gosh. Well, it's 40%.
4: 40%. Okay.
2: So that's
3: 40% of the food supply in the United States goes to waste. Mm-hmm. And then it's estimated that we have about 40 million Americans that don't have enough to eat. So Food Connection is there to connect the dots and be a solution to this problem.
2: The problem that doesn't make any sense to start with, because if there's food going to waste, we clearly have enough for people to eat that they should have access to.
3: Absolutely.
2: So that's why
3: nobody
2: food recycleries
3: should.
2: Are beautiful
3: yeah.
2: and good.
3: I agree. I mean, nobody should be hungry in our country. We have an abundance.
2: Clearly, because 40% of it is going to waste.
3: Right. Mm-hmm.
2: Makes no sense.
3: I know.
4: Well, I know you guys started in 2014. So
3: yes.
4: So you passed the 10-year mark.
3: Yes.
4: And going strong.
3: Oh, yes.
4: Your operation is really clean. I love how it's done.
3: It is.
4: The volunteers we saw working there, the people on the truck, the people at the church. I mean, it's just a big group of people that are awesome doing this. So starting in 2014 and going forward into now, can you tell me a little the evolution of how things have changed?
2: Yes.
3: Oh my goodness, y'all. That's quite a remarkable story. So when we heard from Pax Tavern that they were the ones that told my husband and me in a marketing meeting, actually, with Dig Local, they complained to us about having to throw away food and asked us what we could do. And we were perplexed by the problem. I guess we didn't really know that it existed to that extent. So once we found federal protection, it's called the Bill Emerson Good Samaritan Food Donation Act that was passed in 1996, federal protection saying if you're operating in good faith, that the food you're donating is safe, it frees you of liability. We ran with that. And that law was actually created 30 years ago. During the Clinton administration. And when we started going to food producers all over Asheville, nobody knew about it. So everybody, when we would approach them, would say, oh, we can't donate, it's illegal. And so the kind of first meetings that we had with folks was to let them know that it is absolutely legal and they should be doing it. And then also, you know, it's not just good for our community, it's good for the planet. And there's a tax incentive too. When businesses donate to us, they can write that off on their taxes. So anyway, we got started in the early days. We partnered with AVL Ride with Woody McKee, a good friend of mine. And so we had the taxi drivers go in kind of Ubering lasagna and whatnot around town. When someone would have leftover food, we would call the dispatch. They would send a taxi and take it straight to a recipient organization. And so then I mentioned earlier about how Food Connection kind of evolved during the pandemic. And I actually stepped back in 2021 from being executive director. It was the mass resignation of a lot of executive directors after COVID, but Food Connection is my baby. I'm so passionate about it. I didn't want to leave. So the board of directors, including Marisha McMorrin at the time, they figured a way to kind of reconfigure my role. And then we have a new executive director who is Marisha McMorrin, not new anymore, but at the time. She's been with us for 5 years, and she's done a tremendous job growing the organization. What started out with me and a handful of volunteers and some of our taxis now is an organization with 16 employees, and everybody works so hard and is so passionate about food rescue and taking care of our neighbors. It's this well-oiled machine, and I owe so much of my gratitude to Marisha for the direction she's taken us, and also our committed volunteers and all the staff that work tirelessly to get food to our neighbors.
4: Yes, they do a great job.
3: They do.
4: I know we volunteer at 12 Baskets even, and I know there's days where y'all come by with food for the cafe there.
3: We're buddies with 12 Baskets. Yeah. We share food. Like, sometimes they need food that we have, or we need food that they have, and so they've been a partner with us. They're about 1 year younger than us, and so we've always worked in collaboration with them.
4: And that's one of the things I like to see in Asheville is, especially even during the hurricane, you started seeing it, where nonprofits are individual. But in Asheville, it's showing, you know, they work together on different levels, and they can, and they do a good job of it.
2: That's what I was about to say, because when we first moved here and I saw all of the different places where people volunteer, it feels kind of like competition when you don't know anything about them. So getting into them and, like, actually starting to see all of them come together and, like, help each other out pretty much every single day is so, it's like, it's really cool to see.
3: I love it too, and I'm not sure about in other communities if there's this much collaboration, but it certainly feels that way in our community. And I know when we first started, some people would say, "Well, how are you different than MANA?" And MANA and Food Connection have always been, I would call, almost like sister nonprofits, where if we get a call saying, I ordered 5 cases of broccoli and they sent me 15, we'll be like, okay, call our friends at MANA. And if MANA gets a call saying, you know, there's an event and we have 20 trays of pulled pork, they'll send that to Food Connection. So yes, I think we've seen this time and time again, that we're stronger together, and there is abundance when you work together. And operating with the mindset of scarcity, that everybody's working in a silo, you're not going to get what you can get done when you're collaborating.
2: Exactly.
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4: So I know, being at the church the other day, people that were in there talking, they were talking about expanding in the church and getting a bigger space.
3: Yeah.
4: And looking forward to being able to reach other areas. And that was exciting.
3: That's our huge news.
4: Yeah.
3: That's a big deal.
4: That is a big deal. I know. Everybody in there was talking about it. You know, they were telling us about it.
3: Yes. We're kind of finishing the quiet phase of this capital campaign. And folks have been so generous to donate to it, because we show our stewards what we can do with their dollars. And we feed a lot of people. We're a very lean operating organization. And so we really know you all were at the church, the number of meals that you can pack in that area and the efficiency is much better than when we didn't have a space, of course. And we're packing some meals on Fran, the food truck, if you can imagine. It's tight quarters.
4: Wow. Okay. Yeah. It's a church kitchen, but it's a smaller church kitchen.
3: It is.
4: You know, and they get it out. It's fun seeing them do it though, when they line up all the trays, that little area. I mean, it's just like clockwork.
2: It's really fun. Very, as pretty much everything else that I've seen with Food Connection, it's very well organized.
4: Yeah.
2: Thank you. They know, they go in there and they use that space, but they know exactly how to use it and how to, like, maximize what they can do.
3: Oh yeah,
2: in the kitchen.
3: We've got some very, very smart folks working at Food Connection that are all about efficiency, and when given the chance to dream about how could we be even more efficient as the need for food rises, how could we be even more efficient with getting meals out to the community. And so this new space, we're so excited about it. We're going to be moving into the entire lower level of St. George's Episcopal Church. It's about 6,000 feet, and we are renovating the downstairs, and it's going to have walk-in coolers, because right now we have limited refrigeration.
4: Oh, it's a couple refrigerators in there.
3: So we're going to have double door refrigerators, a walk-in cooler and freezer, and then also long tables of stainless steel tables where we can set up even a more efficient assembly line to pack these meals for our volunteers.
4: I know we were in there. One thing that I was kind of impressed with was the gentleman that was running the kitchen. I forget his name.
3: Was it Vince?
4: It was Vince.
3: Yes. So, Chef Vince.
4: Yeah, and us being in there, not really knowing what was going on. He was really good coming around and getting us on the project. We were doing breakfast. We were off to the side working ourselves.
3: Yeah.
4: But he knew what we needed next and all that. And he was very good in the kitchen at keeping everything running smooth. So shout out to Vince on that.
3: Absolutely. And he has a chef background. We're really lucky that we have some folks that have culinary backgrounds.
4: Okay, because so that's what I could see that in the kitchen. He knew what he was doing.
3: Well, also I think about the challenge of having grown up in the culinary world for folks like Vince, where you literally don't know what's coming in. And sometimes you do, but then sometimes you have to get creative, like, okay, is this going to taste good with this? Because our priority is creating beautiful, substantial, they weigh at least a pound each, beautiful, substantial, nutritious meals for our neighbors. We want them to look really nice and taste really good, and we don't want two flavors that shouldn't be together to be together. Mm-hmm. So Vince is always thinking on his feet.
4: He was too, just naturally doing that too.
3: Oh, yeah.
4: Yeah, everything, because like you were saying earlier, as we were packing the trays, what was going in it was changing.
3: Oh,
4: and he
3: was
4: right there with it, like right on point.
3: Oh, yeah.
4: You know.
3: It's almost like a dance, really.
4: Yeah, you know? It was. Exactly.
3: It was like choreography.
4: Yeah, it was fun.
3: Like I said, we have an amazing staff, and everyone is very good at collaborating and working together. And Marisha has built an incredible team. We have, folks that are really dialed in with their position, and it just all comes together. And there's nobody there that is not really, really passionate about reducing waste and easing hunger. Mm-hmm. I think that would quickly become a crack in our system. But so many folks in our community, our volunteers and everything, truly believe that no fresh food should be ending up in the trash while our neighbors go hungry. And people bring their A game to Food Connection.
4: Mm-hmm.
3: Yeah, I'm glad y'all had a good time volunteering.
4: Yeah, that was good.
2: Probably one of my favorite places I've volunteered so far, and that was after one time.
4: She's organized. She likes to keep organized.
2: I really like things that are like kind of like, I guess, systematic.
3: Sure.
2: Whenever it's kind of like the same thing.
3: Yes.
2: Which is kind of how packing food in there feels.
3: Right.
2: Which it's still, what is the word? Stimulating, because you have people around you who are talking to you, and all of the people in there are nice, but the actual physical stuff that you're doing while working in Food Connection is just like packing individual meals, but you're doing the same thing for each one.
3: Yes,
2: it's cool.
3: I love that, and I imagine they had the music going when you were there.
2: Yeah,
3: music's a big priority for Food Connection. We always have uplifting, fun, usually a lot of 80s music.
2: Mm-hmm. That's the first time probably the first time in a long time I've walked into a volunteering place where they're playing music, and it's not a bunch of songs that I've heard a million times in my life.
3: Yeah,
2: a lot of the other places like to put on like top hits. Or like,
3: we're always changing up the music list at Food Connection.
2: It was good.
3: It's very fun. We have all these playlists that the staff put together. Pretty fun.
4: Yeah, it's funny. I can't remember the song, but yesterday, it's funny you said that, because I was actually in there thinking, and it was a song playing, and I was like, wait a minute. I was like, this is cool. This is playing. It was something I wouldn't expect to be playing. And I was like, well, that's a good choice. And so I didn't realize that. That's why the song even stood out.
3: The Food Connection playlists are a thing.
4: Yeah. Okay. I'm glad you said that, because I took note of that and didn't realize it. So that's cool.
3: It's really fun.
4: Yeah.
3: It is. And so, yes, we're very excited about our new space. We our lease begins on August 1st, and we'll be starting construction down there. And we'll also have offices, because y'all probably saw when you came that we're all in one room.
4: It looked like, y'all are all at long tables set up, computers, people working. But it wasn't.
3: All in one room. So if you're needing to really concentrate and do something that involves spreadsheets or, you know, writing something or something, concentrating. And then you hear like an old jam from your past come on in the kitchen and everybody starts dancing. It's awesome, but also maybe a little bit distracting. So
2: yeah,
3: to get offices will be helpful.
2: How long do you think the renovation is going to take?
3: That's a great question.
2: Like, well, how long until you guys move into that place?
3: Well, we are really hoping that we will be in by the end of the year.
2: Okay. That's what I thought.
3: But everybody says that sometimes that takes longer, you know, to get moved in. But we'll see. We'll see. It's going to be worth it. And we will continue to work upstairs at St. George while the renovation's going on. So, of course, meal production will not stop.

0: Yeah.
1: I never actually got involved myself, but I always thought it looked fun.
0: Well, what's really cool about the way that Food Connection operates is that it's food for all.
1: Right.
0: And so sometimes there can be, unfortunately, there can be a stigma around getting free food. And so with Food Connection, when we first pulled up our food truck, people were kind of unsure, you know, after IRL, like, I don't know, is this for me? Or, you know, who is this for?
1: Right.
0: And then all of a sudden the teachers are getting in line and the custodians are getting in line. And then more, you know, the students that that needed meals were all of a sudden, it's like, well, we're not alone. Everybody needs a meal.
1: Exactly.
0: Everybody needs a meal. And so it was very equalizing. And then it just became a scene, you know, with music playing and everything. And it's really festive. And it's not alienating. It's approachable. And again, it's food for all. And one thing that we do love with Food Connection is while we can't go door to door, we have these folks called community connectors, and they may live somewhere like in the Sandy Mush community and know that they have a lot of neighbors, a lot of seniors who can't get out. So they'll come and pick up 30 meals from Food Connection, and then they'll go door to door to see neighbors, check on them, and leave them a heat and serve meal. And so that's the same with Food Connection at our after school distributions. If somebody lives at home with grandparents or a neighbor, they can take meals to go for them too. It's not just for the individuals that are at our window. It's our hope that people take meals and get them
1: to people,
0: to folks
1: to
0: who
1: other
0: need
1: people
0: them.
1: Too, yeah. Share.
0: Yes. Exactly. The community
1: caring.
0: Connectors are great. And we work with some social workers, and we've heard that, you know, nobody wants to get a knock on the door from a social worker or somebody there to check you out or judge you or anything. It can be very uncomfortable. But when a social worker shows up with a stack full of heat and serve meals for the, you know, single working moms, and then it just changes the dynamic of the conversation to, you know, it's more than just a visit. It's care and comfort and love through food.
2: That's one of the best ways to do it. Show up to somebody's house with some ready to go meals.
0: Right.
2: That is very important. For listeners out there, we are talking to Flory Pate, the founder of Food Connection, which started in 2014. We've been talking about their free mobile meals truck, Fran, and how they rescue fresh, prepared food from local kitchens. If you'd like to get involved or grab tickets to their upcoming fundraiser, stick around and we'll give you all of those details in just a moment. So that leads me into asking you about the upcoming event, the Chefs in Action, that's going to happen on September 10th.
0: Thank you, Forrest. Yes. So this will be our 7th annual Chefs in Action. And we came up with the concept of it, I guess, 8 years ago. And what it is it highlights and celebrates the reason Food Connection exists at all. And that is our chef partners. So we will have 10 chefs from folks who donate to us, and they set up stations throughout the venue, and then they are making small plates of the food they used to throw away that's now being donated to Food Connection to feed our community. So our guests really get to, they have the aha moment of saying, okay, this isn't instant mashed potatoes. Mm-hmm. This is high quality, fancy, good food. And so it's a wonderful event, and it's going to be at the venue this year from 6 to 10, and tickets are on sale on our website. They're selling very fast. This event always sells out, which we're grateful for. But also we're like, we need a bigger venue because it's a very popular event. But we're going to have a live auction, silent auction, and DJ dancing. Molly Party's going to be there spinning tunes. And then, of course, lots of food and drinks and NA drinks and all sorts of stuff. And our presenting sponsor of this event is Quility.
2: This sounds like it is going to be a lot of fun. I know we're talking about
0: it's
2: all the chefs, and it is showing that, you know, the quality of food is going to be really good. You know, and fundraisers for, you know, things like Food Connection are very important. You know, people are always thinking of ways to donate and be able to help. They can't, you know, directly help something or be a part of something, but just by donating is very important, especially with local stuff like this that's doing such good stuff for the community. So, you know, if you can't make it, and like you said, it sells out, you know, donations just by themselves are very important.
0: Thank you for bringing that up. That's the only reason we're able to do what we do, is through

0: generous individual donors, and generous to us means like even considering becoming a $10 a month donor. You know, any little bit that folks can contribute to Food Connection really greatly helps us with our mission.
1: I know the monthly, like to say a $10 donation, $20 a month, that really helps out in the long run because you kind of know what's coming in.
0: Yes.
1: And what you have to work with.
0: Yes.
1: Whereas a single donation is awesome. That's where a donation start. Just,
0: right.
1: You know, but yeah, the monthly thing for these operations are very helpful.
0: Right. And if you become a monthly donor with Food Connection, depending on what level you donate, you'll get a free Food Connection t-shirt. We just got some brand new ones designed. They're awesome. Or even a nice embroidered hat. So that's an incentive.
1: So that's what
0: become a monthly donor.
1: We were at Fran yesterday. They had a couple of shirts. I'm guessing that was the new one.
0: Yeah, with the dots. Pretty,
1: yeah,
0: connecting the dots. Yeah. Yes, that's our new swag. So yes, if you're interested, we would love to have you as a monthly donor.
1: Yeah, that is important, everybody. That's kind of what keeps it going.
0: That is, that is. And we've seen the generosity of the community and what can happen. I mean, I really, really hate that our community suffered through Helene, but we did see the best in people, and we saw some very generous folks from all over the country that came forward to support Food Connection and our work. And I look back on those days, and again, it just showed the strength of our community. And how, what we talked about earlier, how collaboration is everything.
1: Mm-hmm.
0: And we're more similar than we are different, despite what a lot of media tries to tell us. You know, a lot of folks just want the same things. And also, I think that everybody can get around the fact that food shouldn't be ending up in the landfill while our neighbors go hungry.
1: Mm-hmm.
0: In fact, the Food Donation Improvement Act passed unanimously in the House and Senate. I think that was 4 years ago. They were just trying to improve the language around the Food Donation Act that I was telling y'all about earlier. That's 30 years old, and not one person could poke holes in it because everybody believes that we really should be rescuing food instead of letting it go to waste. Thank goodness.
1: Yeah.
0: Thank goodness we can agree on that, right?
1: Yes. Yeah.
0: Yeah. That's a good thing.
1: I know one thing that's kind of an indirect kind of idea of, you know, being part of the community and working together and bringing people together. You know, I know this doesn't directly connect to this, but it's just like with violence in communities and cities and big cities, when you start to see violence and more violence, it is a lack of community that is
0: right.
1: causing that. And so, you know, kind of relieving the burden, you know, as a city goes into more poverty and housing, stuff like that is less and less and less, you start seeing more crime.
0: Of course.
1: So things like this that kind of take the weight off of people in society as things are getting more and more expensive, you know, it kind of inadvertently, it does help keep crime down, just, you know, as a kind of the idea of that.
0: I think so. Well, I would hope that would be the case.
1: I mean, I don't mean like Food Connection's out there say like Batman stopping crime.
0: But
1: the same way it does. I think it relates to that in a city.
0: Well, I think that especially because you see Asheville's often on the cover of magazines and on the top 10 list if you're a foodie, and you know, in the shadows, there's a different story in our community. And so just to be able to share a meal with somebody, I think it shows that they are not forgotten.
1: Yes,
0: that
1: exactly.
0: They are loved, mm-hmm. They are seen. And I think, too, just hearing from a lot of folks we serve, a lot of fixed-income seniors, that they just say, like, they literally can't make ends meet. They have to decide between eating well or getting their vital medication that they need to survive or, you know, paying utility bills. And nobody should have to make those kinds of decisions. Mm-hmm. So if we can supplement with some meals, you know, and help stretch their dollars, we are here all day for that.
1: And that makes the community stronger. You know, just as a whole, people able to, you know, just be a part of it in that way.
2: And it helps people get back on their feet, too.
0: Yes.
2: Like,
1: and stay on
2: a
1: their
2: lot
1: feet.
2: Of people who have lost access to, like, being able to buy their own food, having to be, like, insecure with a lot of things like that, and not having to worry about where you're going to buy your food from next because places like Food Connection are there. Like, that just, it's not even just, it obviously is a lot of community stuff, but it's also just a matter of, like, the dimes and dollars that you save from, that can go towards stuff that...
0: Right. Yes, you can reallocate.
2: It's better to pay for than the food that's keeping you alive, like, you know?
0: Right. I know there's a lot of that. And, you know, we've heard from our nonprofit partners like AHOPE and folks that we take this rescued food to, that it really does help them stretch their dollars.
2: Yeah.
0: A lot of nonprofits have a food budget, but if all of a sudden we can supplement some of the food and then they can have extra reserves that was allocated for food and use it for other missions that they're doing to help people.
2: I didn't think about that. That saves for the other nonprofits too.
0: It does. And we're so grateful for that. So yes. And also, I mean, well, I'm so glad that y'all came to Food Connection and saw it with your own eyes, but we can talk about it all day. I know your listeners are hearing about this food, but when you actually see it and see a huge pan of filet mignon wrapped in bacon, you know, that could have ended up in the landfill, and you actually see this food coming in, it still shakes me and rattles me to see the quality of food and how good it is, and to think before Food Connection it was all just going straight into the garbage.
2: That's what I thought working there. I saw all the, like, the fancy stuff that they were getting for the lunches, like
1: the shrimp,
2: very
1: shrimp.
2: Very
1: it was
2: nice
1: fresh.
2: Looking
1: it was,
2: shrimp
1: it
2: and
1: looked
2: meatballs.
1: Good.
0: Fresh shrimp.
1: Oh, yeah.
2: The meatballs look really good too.
0: Yeah.
2: Like, it's insane.
0: I know. I'm so, like,
1: it is all really good. And you said it just now, but I'll say it again too. I mean, it was they did 450 in that one day we were there. And
0: That's a lot.
2: All
0: that's
2: of it
0: good.
2: Looked worth eating.
0: Vince was cracking the whip on y'all if you did 450 meals.
1: Well, maybe it wasn't 450.
0: It probably was.
1: It was a lot.
0: We're getting up there.
1: Because we had a whole counter space ourselves doing it. And we were doing, nice. I think, 24 at a time. Was it 24?
2: Yeah, we did 24 at a time for the breakfast. That only took us, like, probably, I'd say, under 10 minutes for sure.
0: Whoa, y'all.
2: To get through.
0: You were in the zone then.
1: And breakfast, I mean, besides, like, a sausage on the counter, you know, a lot of times breakfast, when you think about it being like leftovers or getting thrown out, it's not good. But those breakfast trays, it was good. That was
2: good.
1: Fresh. The eggs were good. The potatoes, everything.
0: So
1: the vegan.
2: I was drooling.
1: Vegan,
0: oh, yeah.
1: That
0: we
1: trays.
0: Always have vegan.
1: Yeah. And he was very specific about, that's what I was saying about Lance being so good. Like, he was right behind us. Okay.
0: Oh, Vince. This is Vince.
1: Sorry. Yeah, Vince. Lance is our news team.
2: He's
1: guy.
2: Our
0: okay.
2: Guy.
0: Yeah.
1: So this is going to be aired on the news too, because we're actually doing this for the news thing.
0: Excellent.
1: Since we could have this live section, it was fun, I thought, to do it. You know, do it live and then air it.
0: Yeah. No pressure.
1: Yeah. But so Vince, you know, he was there with, with it, just the vegan, all that stuff. Keeping
2: he was really nice too.
1: Yeah.
2: Like, he was very obviously on top of things, but he wasn't like a sergeant or anything. He was
0: well, he
2: just
0: doesn't.
2: Either.
0: He seems mm-hmm. he's like cool as a cucumber.
2: Yeah.
0: He doesn't get rattled easily.
2: Mm-hmm. Yeah, I saw that.
0: And
1: everybody you work with too. I noticed. We got in there. We started working, but then everybody just kind of like came up to us and introduced themselves. Asked us who we were. You
2: everybody
1: know, it was
2: very
1: was pleasant,
2: really nice.
1: Like, you know, great group of people to work with. Just becoming, you know.
0: Sorry, and guys. We also, you know, we have Walker, and we love Walker.
2: Oh my gosh.
1: Walker. Yeah.
2: We also have Walker. We
0: I
2: love
0: know
2: Walker.
0: You do. We share Walker, and she's awesome.
1: She's the food rescue warrior.
0: Yes, she is. She is, and she's very passionate about it, and that was a big win for Food Connection when she came to work for us, too.
1: Well, I vouch for that.
0: Yes.
1: Walker is one of, you know, my favorites, that's for sure. So
0: definitely.
1: I'm glad Walker can be a part of Food Connection and doing such great work.
0: Right.
1: I've always loved seeing her doing that.
0: Well, yes, and she's so much, you know, about sustainability, and we have several staff members that, you know, that's their passion and their background too. And so when we think about wasted food, we think about 40% of the food ending up in landfills in our country, and then that the thought of that waste is remarkable. It's awful. But then if you break it down and you think about what's wasted along the way, if we talk about, like, lamb chops, then you go way back to, like, where this lamb was raised, and then the processing, and then the shipping, and all the water that's wasted along the way just to get an animal or I guess a vegetable to the point where it's on someone's plate.
2: Yeah.
0: So you're wasting all of the resources along the way. And so really it's devastating how it's become so commonplace that people aren't shocked and stunned and brought to their knees by the fact we waste so much food. But then I do think when you come and volunteer with Food Connection, you see it as like, you know, the least we can do for this meat is get it to someone's belly, you know, instead of it going in a black bag and ended up in the trash, you know.
2: I also like the fact that with Food Connection, the way that they run and the way that they package things, there's not waste from Food Connection packing things. It's literally just putting the food in the things and then like washing the dishes. The water that you use to wash the dishes is like the only thing that I see them ever like using in abundance there.
0: Right. And we're about to get a commercial dishwasher.
2: Yeah.
0: Which I don't know what we're going to do with all our extra time because we're always washing and right. reusing those aluminum pans.
2: I guess we could be filling more.
0: Yes.
2: More trays.
0: I know. I know. Well, yes. And we definitely want to be efficient. And I'll tell you all this. This is so fun. So people ask like, well, what happens if you get something that may be questionable? Like maybe if you don't get it out within the day, it might be past its peak. Well, food safety is our number one concern. So sometimes the food that we get on occasion isn't viable. And so we work with Friendly Farms and we get all of our food scraps that we can't eat.
2: Compost.
0: And then they take it. Well, they take it and they feed their animals on the farm, including Squeakers the chicken, which is kind of their mascot. So Squeakers will ride like with his parents, I guess, to Food Connection and come in and they'll grab the food scraps for Squeakers and all of her buddies. And then they bring us Squeakers eggs so we can hand out the eggs. So it's kind of full circle. So instead
2: cool.
0: of any food being wasted, it's going to the chickens. The chickens lay the eggs and the eggs go out on our food truck in addition to the meals.
1: Yeah.
0: So it's pretty efficient.
1: That is pretty cool.
0: And composting is great, but that's actually the kind of
3: 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We've got Smells Like Nirvana at Eulogy, Darian Blaine at Grey Eagle, The Patio Show, Sailor Brothers Jamgrass at French Bra Brewery, Polestar Karaoke at Fleetwoods, Country Line Dancing with Christy at Edda's Hideaway, Captain Woody and His Mates at Asheville Music Hall and the One Stop, Sage Rats, Landon George, Jake Todman at Static Age Records, Adrian Bundy and His Honky Tonk Hearts at the Double Crown, Old Time Jam at Jack of the Wood, Latin Night at One World Brewing West. 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We will visit Italia, Portugal, Belgium, France, and the UK. You'll hear music from Iguana Death Cult, Jaco Gardner, Serena Brancale, Anna Phoebe, Techno Police, and Groquier. It's an all-music show with some wild new discoveries that will make your head turn like a questioning dog and dance around the room in psychedelic glee. Let's get lucid. What if every time you closed your eyes and drifted away, you entered the real world? A place where you can be anyone or anything you desire.

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1: 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The show is Lucid Pilot. My name is Nathan D. Duvall. We just wrapped up our first long set of music. I hope you enjoyed that. Before we get into the madness that we just played, I want to say thank you to the 6:45 playing of The Grateful Dead. What was it? June 17th, 1991. It was the meetup at the movies on Monday night. Thank you to everyone who showed up at the Cinemark there on Hendersonville Road. It was one of the wildest times I've ever had in a movie theater. Thank you. It was completely bananas. It was the classic Grateful Dead thing where there was generations in the theater and there were these kids, you know, 15 to like 21, who were just raising Cain. It was so much fun. They brought, there were glowing marshmallows. There were glow sticks, frisbees, balloons. It was completely bananas. People were dancing in the aisles. I had so much fun. And then, you know, there were a few cantankerous older generations who got all grumpy and they left and like, dude, come on. This is hilarious. It was so much fun. People were dancing in the aisles when it was over. No one wanted to go. And they were like, no, don't leave. It was so good to see. And if you're a deadhead and you're ever worried about, you know, what's coming up with the younger generation, they're ready. they're going. It was so fun to see because you could just see yourself in them. Like, you know, I was such a knucklehead when I was around 18 or 19 when I went to my first shows, and I was I think I was 18. I was just a knucklehead and did all kinds of dumb things. And I'm sure that I upset a lot of the older folks. They called us touch heads because we were the touch of gray generation. We showed up right around that time that In the Dark album came out. And so we were berated for our obnoxious ways. We caused so much trouble in Ventura that they never played there again. I went to their last show that there was a riot in town and I think a liquor store got looted. Yeah, sorry. I didn't loot the liquor store. That was not me. I've never really looted. So, yeah, again, thanks to everyone who showed up there and thanks to those that gave tickets. Steven here on air, thank you so much for putting everything together. A lot of folks went to the movies. And a lot of our listeners here, our listener Max and Daniel, I hope you guys had a great time. That was super fun. So what do we listen to? We last heard Serena Brancale doing Stew Cafe from the album Sacro. I'm not sure how she pronounces that. She's Italian. Misha Panaflav doing Fantastic World featuring Tomo Katsurada. That is the album Eternal. Jocko Gardner, who I'm still pretty much new to. I didn't understand. I wish I knew what was going on. It was around 2015, I think, when this album came out. This is the end of August. The song is Notus. So I think he's more of a sound, what do you want to call it? Like an avant-garde sound designer, adventurer in audio right now. He and a partner are on Instagram doing weird stuff. So not really releasing what you would call a traditional album with songs, first chorus, verse kind of stuff. That's not what Jocko's into. So I hope he returns and writes songs again because I really love his style. It goes really well with what came before that, preceding a current psych band, Grokier. They are out of Belgium. The album is Vague Slurat and the song is Euphoria, and they do a lot of weird stuff. They really go out there and get crazy. Iguana Death Cult was before that. Doing Guns Out, that's the title track from their album, and I love their name, and it makes me laugh because I imagine that they have nice grandmothers that serve Thanksgiving, and they're, what do you call in the band?
0: Iguana Death Cult. Yes, IDC. Iguana Death Cult.
1: Guns out. Gotta love it. Before that, the Velveteers from the album A Million Knives. That was All the Little Things. I didn't even realize I did a Guns and Knives 1-2 punch there. Excuse me. I don't know where that came from. Getting crazy. Hey folks, I want to remind you that this Sunday is our 7th annual Asheville FM Record Fair. That is at the Civic Center, Harris Cherokee Center, Asheville. The regular hours are 11 a.m. to 4 p.m. It's $7. If you want to get there early for first dibs, that is 25 buckaroonies at 10 a.m. We'll see you down there. Yes, let's play some more music. This is A Conflict Taking Place from Sunflowers. The album is Endless Voyage. 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Show's Lucid Pilot.

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The show is Lucid Pilot. My name is Nathan D. Duval. We just wrapped up our second long set of music with a band from France. They are the Techno Police. The album is Chien de la Casse, I think that's how you pronounce it, or Junkyard Dog. That song was Tank. We'll be playing more from them. Super fun. Mini, Mini, Mini. That is from Suzanne Cochere's Suprafan. That's the name of the band. The name of the album is Le Temps de l'Amour, The Time of Love. You heard La Securité doing Detour from the Detour single. Cathedral, or Cathedral. They've got a song called The Bet. That was Houses Are Built the Same. And man, I've heard so much interesting French punk rock and like French psych punk, I guess you want to call it. And they're so interesting the way they kind of approach punk. They're just French, right? They're not as what do you want to call it? Like as raw or guttural as you might hear from in the States or in the UK. They just, I'm sure there's a band out there that does that, but overarchingly they seem to, you know, they're just French. They like these goofy kind of fun, whimsical sounds that they throw in there. So like here in America, they'd probably be called pop punk or something like that. But judging from their videos, they're absolute sleaze bags, and it's hilarious. They're just absolutely outrageous. They're just French, and they have these kind of like goofy guitar sounds that are, I guess here in America, they'd probably be considered sweet and whimsical, but there in France, you know, they're throwing themselves through windows. They're just bananas. So Cathedral doing The Bet, and they kind of dressed like mods. It's interesting. Before that was Bass Drum of Death. They are from Oxford, Mississippi. The song Lose My Mind, the album Rip This. That's about bong hits. The very top was Sunflowers from Portugal. I love this band. The song is A Conflict Taking Place from the album Endless Voyage. I'm new to them. They've got like 10 years worth of material, so you're going to be hearing a lot of them from me. They're a lot like the OCs, that psychedelic punk kind of vibe. They are just insane. They're completely crazy and so much fun. They've got a lot of material that's super weird, so we'll be playing that. All right, folks, let's get to the top of the hour. We got a whole nother set after the 1 o'clock hour. 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

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All right, let's kick off a whole new set of music featuring my friend Anna Phoebe. This is her song, Untamed, the string rework. 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Show's Lucid Violet.

The show is Lucid Pilot. My name is Nathan D. Duvall. Hope you're enjoying your spring day. I'm just, you know, I don't know. I think I turned a corner mentally doing ketamine therapy. And when springtime hit, my brain sure felt a lot better. I hope yours is too. It's it can be a tough place to exist in when you just check out the news or get on social media if you have to for work or play or whatever you do. And you're just bombarded with negativity and whatever your economic situation might be, it can be a little negative. And so it's great to jump into art and music and friends and, seek out some therapy if you can. There's, I'm going to find out some free versions. I'll come back to y'all with some ideas. If you have a different kind of budget and maybe you don't have insurance and you're looking for some economic ways to experience some therapy, I would highly suggest that just as a way to deal with the nonsense. Man, hey, you know, a great way to deal with the nonsense is to jump into more music. Like we just played Ista, that was Megawatt. The last song you heard was Megawatt from Ista. The album is In Sound to All. That is kind of like a self-titled name. Their band is an abbreviation, ISTA, and it is translated to In Sound to All. What a great idea. They're a Brooklyn-based psych band. I love this. They describe themselves, and I quote, a riff-charged, groove-infused, harmony-bedazzled, psychedelic love bomb. Ken Kesey's Acid Test meets Studio 54. End quote. That is awesome. I love you, Kat. That is, way to go. That is hilarious. So I look so forward to seeing this band live. I got a feeling they're going to be awesome in person. You heard Uzo Bazooka doing the song Layla from the album Kapayim. They are a blend of folks from Turkey and Israel. You heard Lala Lar from Turkey, and let's get the pronunciation of the song correct. It's pronounced Mechnin Baytir Haydim. Mechnin Baytir Haydim. That's as close as I'm going to get. That is, I'm in a state worse than Manjins. I don't know what a Manjin is. Maybe it's a person, but that's what that song translates to. The album is pronounced Bijanet Bakar, or It Only Takes a Moment of Madness. That is rad. They are so good. And they've got a new song out. I'm going to play it next week. Island Man, again from Island Man 5. I think I've played all the songs that I love from this album. That was a song called Cool Saz, S-A-Z. I don't know what Saz is, but it's cool. That's Island Man. They're so much fun. Owelu Dream House. Owelu Dream House is, I think they're based in UK, right? And the one of the principal songwriters in the band is from Nigeria, if I am correct. And the album, or the song title, is Struggle for Kasawa. They have a self-titled album. It's called Owelu Dream House. And I've been playing most of the album. It's so good. I mean, beginning to end, the whole thing is just fantastic. Anna Phoebe at the very top. Anna Phoebe is one of the best violinists in the world. She's a modern violinist, just a complete, wild, untamed, radical woman. That's why she's called, the song is called Untamed. The String Rework, it is a single, and I hope you enjoyed that. She's just one of the best that there is to offer. Let's hear some brand new music. This is from the Claypool Lennon Delirium. It's WAP from the Great Parrot Ox and the Golden Egg of Empathy. You're listening to Asheville FM. Joe's Lucid Pilot.

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1: 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The show is Lucid Pilot. My name is Nathan D. Duval. We just wrapped up our last set of music featuring Biche. They are from France. That was Sava featuring Nick Wielden. The album is B period, I period, C period, H period, E. Biche in French translates to Do. You heard Mean. They are from Austin. They play Kraut Rock. That was Odyssey. The album is titled M-I-I-E-N. I love that. Slow Dive, doing A Life From Everything Is Alive. I wish I saw them live here. I missed that. I am crushed that I didn't get to see them here in Asheville. I know everyone loved that show. It was just amazing. Dark Daisy, you heard Gong Song. I'm new to them. They are awesome. They're from LA. That was from the album The Dissolving Door. They have a new album or EP that is just out now. It's called Fishbone. We'll be playing some more of that next week. And at the very top is the Claypool Lennon Delirium. WAP from the Great Parrot Ox and the Golden Egg of Empathy. We're going to be playing that, a lot of that new album over the coming weeks. They are so talented. It's so weird. I can't wait. I think they're coming to Charlotte soon. So hope to see them soon. Coming up next is Spiral Scratch with DJ Scott. I think we're going to have Michael Hampton next week as part of the Lucid Pilot interview, guitarist for P-Funk. We'll see what happens. It'll definitely be the following week if we don't get him this week. So that's very exciting. I want to thank you very much for being my friend, and I'll see you next week on Lucid Pilot.

Hey, this is DJ Scott, and you are listening to Asheville FM at WSFM LP 103.3 Asheville. You are listening to another edition of Spiral Scratch here today. And before I forget, I started a Facebook page. I'll post what's coming up on my shows, and then also maybe links to past shows and other things like that. So look up DJ Scott on Facebook and please follow me. And let's see what else I got today. Is my co-host JoJo is out of town this week. So I'm gonna dedicate this first song to her.

kicking things off today with the Cardigans, Step on Me. I just think that song is perfect in every way. I love it. And followed by Love Tsunami by the Darts US. And I'm not going to be playing any local stuff today, but I have some good news. Next week's show is going to be all local. I'm going to try to cram as many local bands as I can into my time slot next Wednesday, so be sure and catch that. That one's going to be super fun. Next set I've got for you is some songs from some movies. Two movies in particular. One you'll probably recognize, and then the other you probably won't, but I will fill you in on that after this set. So stay tuned.

All right, what a fun set. That was some songs from movie soundtracks. You might recognize the two Sex Bomb songs we started and ended that set with. That's from Scott Pilgrim vs. the World. And fun fact is, I think I read this at one time, is that the actors are actually singing and playing. Movie with some really fun music in it. And the two songs in the middle are by Circus Monkey, and that is a fictitious band in the movie called Bandwagon. And if you go to search it, don't just punch in Bandwagon, you will get the 1950s musical. That's not the one you want. You need to search Bandwagon 1996. And the only place I've been able to find it, I think it's on the Roku channel, but I watched it the other day on YouTube. So search Bandwagon 1996. Cool thing is, the movie is written and directed by John Schultz of the Connells. So maybe that's why it's such a cool movie about a band. And the story is, it's about a bunch of young kids who start a band. So the movie is written and directed by somebody who's in a band. And the movie is really funny, great music, great characters. I have lost track of how many times I've watched it. Another cool thing about it is filmed in Raleigh, North Carolina. So you will see the old Cat's Cradle and some other things around the Raleigh area, which, like I said, give it a watch. It's one of my favorite movies about bands. I love it. So let's see, let's switch some vinyl here.

That's right. That was The Swingers with One Good Reason. And before that was Pylon with Spider. Fun thing about that song, Spider by Pylon, I have it as a alarm on my phone that goes off every day. So I pretty much listen to that, at least the intro to that song, every single day. 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And just to clarify that, Henko is H-E-N-C-O when you're searching that. All right, let's see what I got. Some more music coming up next, so hang on. Let's see what I got. Oh, I wasn't quite prepared there. Sorry.

That was The Eyebrows with Say Yeah. They are out of Charlotte, and I've seen them a couple times, and my band has opened for them a couple times, and they do come to Asheville every once in a while. Super fun band to go see, The Eyebrows. And before that was Liz Phair with Material Issue doing the old Vapor song, Turning Japanese. Started that song off with the monkeys, doing Words. And just a reminder, you are listening to 103.3 Asheville FM. 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

Oh man, killer song by Magna Pop called Come On Inside. Before that was Johnny Thunders and the Heartbreakers All By Myself. And started that set off with Lush Blackout. Excuse me. Food sovereignty is the right of all peoples to healthy and culturally appropriate food produced through sustainable methods and their right to define their own food systems. Southside Community Farm is growing black food sovereignty in Asheville's Southside neighborhood through black-led farming, youth education, free food distribution, and community connection. 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You can also find them on social media at Southside Community Farm. Up next is People's Radio Hour with Jess and Jen. So stay tuned for that. And I want to remind everybody, my show next Wednesday will be all local music. So stay tuned for that. And find me on Facebook, DJ Scott, for more information. I'll try to let you know what bands I'm playing. So that does it for me today. And let's go out with some more fun music. It's face to face.

0: 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Please enjoy responsibly. Tonight, Old Time Jam at Jack of the Wood. Darian Blaine is playing the Grey Eagle Patio. That's it. Captain Woody and his mates is at Asheville Music Hall. Grass Underground is at One World West. Sage Rats, Landon George, and Jake Toadman are at Static Age. Adrian Bundy and his Honky Tonk Hearts is at the Double Crown. And the Riflemen and Bigger Than Mountains play at Lazy Diamond. Tomorrow, Thursday, August 13th, there's a bluegrass jam at Jack of the Wood. Michael Dunham is playing the Grey Eagle Patio. Elephants Dancing is at Asheville Music Hall. Naomi Hope is playing One World Downtown. The Hickoids, Glue Sniffin' Squish Heads, and Dead Eggs are at Fleetwoods. Pictures of Pictures of Vernon, Cali Cousins, Aunt Ant, and Jude Corbin are playing at Static Age. Butts and Boots Line Dancing is at Banks Ave as usual, and Sons of Stars is playing at Eulogy. Gotta get my mouth in order, y'all. On Friday, August 14th, White Oak Splits, Paint Rock, Asmistics, Subject to Change are all at the Grey Eagle. Reggie and Friends are at One World West. Tropic Like It's Hot is at The Odd. Kaylin Hayes, Lavender Blue, and Lainey Barnett are playing Static Age. Abacab is at the Orange Peel. 81 Drifters is at Jack of the Wood. We Have Ignition, TLDR, and The Inhibitors are at Sly Grog. Punking of the Bull is at the 27 Club. Allison Hager is at the Wheelhouse. The Chalwa Collective is at Highland Brewing, while Tina and her pony play Story Parlor. Commando Voodoo is at Edith's Hideaway, and Laser Lover is at Sierra Nevada. 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The views and opinions expressed on this show are not necessarily the opinions of Asheville FM, its board of directors, or program sponsors. My name is Jess. I am one of your hosts here at the People's Radio Hour, in addition to being an artist, caregiver, and
1: friend,
0: harm reduction worker, unpaid. and friend. I mean, I am also a friend.
1: You are. You're a good friend to the whole community.
0: Oh, stop.
1: Thank you. And my name is Jen. I'm your co-host alongside Jess. I'm community organizer with Asheville Area Tenants Union and Asheville Food and Beverage United. And I'm your Western North Carolina delegate to the Southern Workers Assembly. And I'm so excited for today's show. I know a lot of y'all have been reaching out, asking about this topic. What is it? We're going to be talking about the G20 today. What is the G20? Well, it basically is a group of the most powerful countries in the world. Their finance ministers are coming together here in Asheville for the purpose, basically, of figuring out, strategizing together how they can exploit the working class of the world even more. So we're going to get into that. Why are they coming here? What's this all about? What are we doing in response? And go from there. We have three experts in the studio today who have been doing so much research and investigation and planning around this since at least May Day, probably a little bit before. So let's get into it, shall we? Why don't y'all go ahead and introduce yourselves? We'll start right here. C.
2: Hi, I'm C. I wouldn't call myself an expert quite, but I definitely have read a lot of articles, that's for sure. Just here to hopefully offer some general anti-authoritarian perspectives on the G20, what it means, and what we can do.
0: Awesome.
3: Hey there, I'm Timber with Sunrise Movement Western North Carolina and the Western North Carolina Alignment Table, and happy to be here.
4: Yeah, and I'm Sierra, she, they. I am co-chair of Asheville DSA. I'm also a member of the North Carolina Counselors for Social Justice and the American Counseling Association. And yeah, I wouldn't say I'm an expert either, but it is a very galvanizing topic and people mm-hmm. are excited. So I'm excited to get into it with you.
0: Yay.
1: Yeah, so why don't we start out with what is the G20? Does anybody want to tackle that big question?
4: So the G20, also known as the Global 20, are 20 of the world's most prominent economies. So that's going to be, I think that actually includes the European Union and the African Union. Mm-hmm. And so this makes up approximately 85% of international GDP. Unfortunately, with that, there's 193 other nation states that do not have seats at this table. And what they do is they meet throughout the year to kind of, dictate where and how we're spending capital globally.
1: Hmm. Mm-hmm. Thank you.
2: Yeah. The G20 was created to be the more equitable alternative to the G7, the group of seven.
1: Mm-hmm.
2: That hasn't really happened. The G7 still exists. This is just another way to do it. Also, the IMF and World Bank will both be represented.
1: What is IMF?
2: The International Monetary Fund.
1: Okay, thank you.
2: These are the people who bailed out the bankers in
1: 2008.
0: Mm-hmm.
1: Boo.
0: Thank you.
2: As well as countless other insane things.
0: Boo.
2: Very much boo. Everyone who's coming to Asheville is an unelected financial official. There is no elected officials coming to Asheville. There's also what the G20 started as before the leader summit, which is happening in Miami later this year, became a thing. It's also worth noting this one is different because South Africa is supposed to be represented in the G20 as it was the host last year.
1: Mm-hmm.
2: It has been left out because Trump claims that they are randomly killing white Afrikaners, stealing their land, and sheltering Hamas sympathizers.
1: Oh, okay. So setting up another genocide.
2: Yeah.
1: Okay.
2: Yeah.
0: Well, setting up something.
1: Something.
0: More conspiracy theories. Yay.
4: Yeah, and so they do. They meet throughout the year. The one that they're holding here in Asheville is the finance track, where they are deciding on global economic priorities for us. How sweet.
1: Mm. Thank goodness we have people looking out for us and, you know, doing all the hard stuff.
4: Mm-hmm.
1: Sarcasm.
4: Yeah. Right. And it's pretty wild that U.S. Secretary Treasurer Bessent decided that Asheville would be the place to hold this, and the reasons for that being to showcase the resilience of our vibrant mountain town post-Helene. Kind of a slap in the face, which is, I think, a big part of why so many people who live here are actively organizing, not to try and stop or disrupt or impede what they're doing, but just to show up with a counter of what the reality is here where we live.
3: We don't want to be a prop for their photo op.
1: Yeah. Ooh, I love that.
2: Yeah, I believe you guys can correct me if I have my numbers wrong on it, but when they announced that Asheville has chosen to showcase resiliency post-Helene, and also how much the Trump administration is dedicated to helping, quote-unquote. Mm-hmm. They're withholding, I think it was $170 million in FEMA funds at the time of announcement.
0: Amazing. Yeah, I kind of really love this sort of establishment coming here to be like, oh, look how great everything is recovering, when the all of the response that was actually meaningful and impactful and stopped the hundreds and thousands maybe of people not from dying was actually just mostly a bunch of like regular people mm-hmm. on the ground. Yeah. You know, there was the famous meme about the Pansy Collective and their efforts. And it just, it feels really almost funny to me that like this would be the moment to be like, oh, we're celebrating this recovery that literally no governmental or institutional person, I think, can claim responsibility for. That's all neighbors.
4: It's kind of like that Alanis Morissette song, isn't it ironic? Except it's not. Like, you know, and the numbers that we had pulled was $60 billion needed in recovery and $12 billion that had been approved in funding. Someone actually asked me yesterday how much of those funds had been released. And the truth is, I don't know that number. That's just what I know to be approved. And then in that $12 billion, where do we think the majority of this cash is going? To individuals to help rebuild their homes?
0: No.
4: It's going to businesses. And, you know, I think it's a balance. Like, yes, we want our local businesses to thrive, but in order for our local businesses to thrive, we need the people who live here to thrive. And as you pointed out, so much of the recovery has been people, taking care of people.
1: I do want to just jump in there real quick, because in my canvassing for AFBU, I have, you know, talked to a lot of really small business owners, especially downtown. And due to like restrictions on the funding from the Hurricane Helene relief, a lot of those business owners can't get any funding. So it's not even going to like the really small businesses, which, you know, I think is very problematic.
0: Those are neighbors we also would like to see helped.
1: Yes.
0: Yeah, I love it. I feel like the true definition of trickle-down economics is this idea that, like, you know, oh, it's going to trickle down is the whole Reaganomics idea. But actually what really happens is, like, the dregs come. Mm-hmm. Like, there's so little help for the wide base of people who really need it. And somehow lost in that big funnel is the, you know, billions of dollars that have been promised to us.
2: Well, I think that's, like, very in line with the G20's mission, if you guys want to start getting into austerity politics and the neoliberal disaster capitalism of that.
1: Yes.
2: Like the IMF and World Bank, which are here. Their whole thing is bailing out countries and then requiring that they debt payments be prioritized, which forces a lot of countries to spend more on repaying debt than they can on welfare programs. They have to slash all of their welfare to repay debt because of debt crises, which were created by these policies that are being pushed here, such as financial speculation and like massive gambling trade, which we're seeing tons more of right now. We just saw things like this happen with the yen and Bessent bailing out that, and debatably unsuccessfully at the moment.
4: Yeah, and I think just to that point too, in talking about crisis capitalism, like these are problems created by capitalism, and then what they do is uphold the same thing that causes the problem, and who's going to be impacted as the people who cause these problems get bailed out. It's pretty wild to look at, and I think a prime example that we can look at in regards to G20 was in 2024. Brazil had put forth this motion to put a 2% wealth tax on billionaires, on the ultra wealthy, which would have brought in an insane amount of revenue globally that could be used to address big problems like climate catastrophe. And the United States and Germany said, we can't get with that.
1: Mm. And 2%?
4: 2%.
1: Oh my gosh.
4: Yeah.
1: Okay.
3: And I think, I mean, when we're looking at the agenda of this G20 meeting, it does certainly not align with a lot of the values that we have in this room, I'm sure.
4: Mm-hmm. Yeah, priorities are way jacked up. They are trying to emphasize AI. Is it innovative AI is the theme, right?
2: I have it written down. The three core pillars of this G20, which also were official reasons that South Africa was removed before Trump made his Truth Social rant, were the three core themes for this G20 are: number one, remove regulatory burdens, as in allow more mining and logging.
4: Oh boy.
2: Two, secure energy supply chains, allow more drilling. And three, pioneering and innovating tech and AI. Mm. These are all things that are just more pollution. Another reason they would choose here to say, the climate crisis isn't that bad. You can totally recover.
4: Yeah, it's fun. While we're at it, let's go ahead and get in there and dig away at your quartz and all of the minerals that you have in this little mountain town. And I think that the other thing that I remember seeing was this desire to discuss a vibrant digital asset economy, aka cryptocurrency, which is worth noting, as we have seen, our sitting president is making millions of dollars off of his meme coin. And it's just kind of funny when you think of like old Jimmy Carter at his peanut farm. I think John Oliver just did a segment on this, ironically enough. But
2: I think Trump's crypto is now worth more than his entire real estate empire. But he did just lose $238 million at the last earnings review.
4: Cool. Drop in the bucket. I don't know what that much money looks like.
0: Well, I think it's interesting that these three core pillars also, it should be noted, are not things that benefit working class people in any way. In fact, they're detrimental to all working class people, but they enrich certainly the elite top 1% of the world.
3: A perfect example of the crisis capitalism that we're seeing in terms of whether it's an Iran that's driving up oil prices and fossil fuel companies making billions of dollars as our world burns from climate catastrophes that we're seeing across the world. I mean, this summit is happening close to the 2-year anniversary of Helene, our own climate catastrophe. A world is coming together. Heat waves were on track to set another heat wave record, hottest year on the planet. And so we see once again that the wealth is flowing towards fewer and fewer people as more and more people are suffering the consequences.
4: And it's like these local problems that we're discussing are playing out across the globe. I think it's really important that we point out that this struggle is connected. It's not localized to be just here. It's happening all over, and we're seeing it play out in so many different circumstances. I think that that's something that we should try to like have a positive outlook on. Yes, it sucks to know that so many are struggling, but there's power in numbers.
0: There's so much opportunity,
4: joy
0: for
4: and solidarity. Yes, yeah. That's it. Yeah, one of the one-liners that we've been using for our messaging is that resilience is what we call it when we survive their decisions, and that solidarity is what we call it when we make our own.
1: Oh, I love that.
4: Mm-hmm. It's almost like I have a background in marketing. I don't know. Yeah.
0: Use those powers for good.
4: Yes. I'm trying.
1: So I have I'm curious, how did you find out their agenda? Is it public?
2: Oh, yeah. You can go on their website. It's a very scary place to be. You will also experience at least 40 trackers on their website.
1: Okay.
0: What is their website? In case people, be warned, there are the trackers.
2: I feel like it's just g20.org or something.
0: Of course, yeah.
2: If you just look at it's not even, I don't even think it's a government website because it's a international thing, but I saw at least 40 tracker pop-ups on that website, which does bring in another theme of when it comes here.
1: What does that mean, trackers?
2: When you enter websites, they will try to understand things about your computer and your data profile. Government
0: those
2: websites,
0: cookies that they're always asking you about,
2: cookies.
0: They make it sound like they're going to give you a treat, but actually they're installing spyware onto your computer.
1: Well, dang.
3: And this might be an opportunity for us to plug some of the links that I believe that you're putting in the show notes of some of the research that we have consolidated on the WNC alignment tables link tree.
1: Yeah. Do you want to share that link? Do you know it by heart? I do, I guess. I was just thinking, do I know it? I do. It's linktr.ee/ WNC alignment.
4: Mm-hmm. Yeah. Table. And there's a link out in, I think, the first document, maybe the second, to another website, g20.noblogs.org. These are fantastic. I don't know these humans, and I want to. Because when I started this research back in May, it was prompted by two things. It was prompted by one of my dear comrades who brought it to the table as something that we should look at as the Democratic Socialists of America. And it was also someone that I met at the May Day rallies who approached me with a quarter sheet that had this little link on it. Mm. And I've been wanting to meet those folks ever since because I'm inspired by the work that they're doing. And I feel very aligned with it.
2: Quick correct though, it is g20avl at noblogs.org.
4: Thank you.
2: But I think it's on the link tree there too. Mm-hmm. Somewhere,
4: it is, yeah.
2: So.
0: And again, we will have these on our show notes at ashvillefm.org. Go to the People's Radio Hour page and you can find all those links. I'm feeling furious and sad and all of the feelings. And I would love to take a quick break so that we can have plenty of time to talk about how we can respond. But I just want to give us an opportunity if there's any, like a couple, like one more thing we want to talk about the background. And also I realized, I don't know, what is the date? What, like, when are they coming? And like, when is this happening?
2: It is the 28th through the 1st is when these tracks will happen. Half of that is the finance ministers. Half of that is the bankers.
4: Bank governors.
2: Bank governors, yeah. Thank you.
3: August 29th through the 30th, I believe, is the deputies. And then the 31st and 1st is the ministers.
4: Yeah, there's two waves.
0: How dare they start on 828? That's so rude.
4: Yeah. Oh.
0: That's so rude. That's our day.
4: I'm so sorry. I feel it personally. I think like just a couple other things worth noting as far as like background goes. We talk about how they are trying very hard to emphasize technology, holding up the capitalist tech oligarchy and things like that. And I think a lot of people are also galvanized right now about surveillance. With regards to so many things, I think it's worth pointing out that there is a National Week of Action against surveillance and kind of making these ties, if we can, in our minds between surveillance and these data centers. A lot of people think data centers and they jump to AI. A lot of the surveillance tools are utilizing AI. And so starting to make, like, using our context clues and our comprehensive skills as human beings to kind of connect these dots to realize that transformative reform asks that we see these connected points, right? Just to say, there will be a week of action coming before G20. Keep your eyes peeled.
1: We'll share that on our socials. See, did you have something to add? You look like you do.
2: Definitely got lots more to say on the surveillance piece, but maybe that'd be good for after the break.
1: Okay.
2: Yeah.
0: That sounds good. Well, then let's turn it over to The Clash to let us feel some feelings through our bodies, and then we can come back and talk about hopeful things like what the heck can we do about this?
1: Mm-hmm. Yes.
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0: Clash here on People's Radio Hour on Asheville FM. That was Remote Control. If you're just tuning in, this is the People's Radio Hour on 103.3 Asheville FM, where the views and opinions expressed on this show are not necessarily the opinions of Asheville FM, its board of directors, or program sponsors. Today, we are talking about the upcoming G20 meeting that is happening here in Asheville starting August 28th. We have some wonderful guests, well-informed guests. None of them want to be called experts, and I respect that. But well-informed, well-researched experts. guests who are here to talk to us about what is going on and how our community is responding. Thank you all again for being here and for all of the work you've done to educate and inform yourselves and also help galvanize community response. So you said you could speak a little bit to what has happened in other communities where these meetings have happened, and I would love to start there.
1: Yeah, so G20 has been a major kind of flashpoint for resistance kind of since its inception. It started right after the 1999 World Trade Organization meeting in Seattle that was very famously shut down. Mm. And so it kind of continued being that thing. There are very famous examples of this in Toronto, in Hamburg, Germany, and in Pittsburgh, as well as other cities. This has gone very well. This has gone very badly in the past. But these are more for leaders' summits that the mass mobilization resistance has happened. Mm. But in every town, there's always resistance. There's always people very vocally opposed to it. One thing that I think is really worth noting, or maybe a couple of things, is that this is a national special security event, which means that security for this is not the Asheville police, it is the FBI and some of the Secret Service. So they are just doing a massive uptick in surveillance. We are seeing in this, and there's not proof that this is directly related, but as this was announced, Asheville started getting its real-time intelligence center where they are conglomerating all of the cameras in the cities, including private cameras, including Ring doorbells and home cameras, if you choose to click a button and apply. It is also leading to, there's been a doubling of downtown police patrols. There's been 24/7 police patrols in Piscataway apartments. Buncombe County Jail Detention Center is currently incredibly overcrowded, and people are getting enhanced charges. Like unhoused people have been getting not just charged with loitering, but then they get searched and you find a screwdriver, and now it's attempted breaking and entering. And this is leading to higher bails, this is leading to longer arrest times, this is leading to an overcrowded jail. They're just trying to make the city look clean and nice and like nothing's wrong. It's a playground for rich people before this happens. Mm. So that will stick around after, as will the real-time intelligence center, mm-hmm. all the extra cameras.
2: And that just really hurts me in my heart when I think about how we've seen a rise in unhoused neighbors since Helene.
0: Mm-hmm. Because of Helene. Right. Yeah. So this is our resiliency, is we're going to arrest them and put them in an overcrowded, unsanitary jail.
3: And again, that crisis capitalism of this is an issue of a problem that was created by this body, this unchartered body. Mm. It's pretty insidious. So there is plenty that we can do. I want to make sure that you feel complete, though, see?
1: As people need to be aware of these films, thank you for plugging the Week of Action Against ALPRs. Those are horrific, horrific devices, and it is very, we can't go into all of it. And yeah. Hopefully there will be lots more information on the Week of Action website. Mm-hmm. Deflock.org.
3: The local group that's organizing around the National Week of Action is called Citizens Against Mass Surveillance, and they just launched a website. I don't know the URL off the top of my head because I'm juggling a lot.
0: Gotcha. We'll find it and put it in the show notes, and maybe we'll have cams on next week. That would be great.
3: Awesome. Yeah, well, that would be awesome.
1: Worth looking into knowing surveillance, because this is not a thing for criminals. This is a thing that is going to track everyone and mm-hmm. store your movements for 30 days, no matter what. And then just making it clear that this is something that has already started. This is not something that's going to start on the 28th,
3: right.
1: Sweeps are increasing.
3: Mm-hmm.
1: The time to act is now. Mm-hmm. So,
3: yeah. And so there's a lot of different ways that we can choose to show up with community for community as individuals and as groups of people who care a lot. A lot of the organizing for the multiple days of action around the G20 summit has been a collaboration of multiple groups within town, including Sunrise Movement, DSA, PSL, Good Trouble, Poor People's Campaign, AFBU. I mean, it's a hefty list of people who mm-hmm. care about people, mm-hmm. as it very insulting, right? So we're running a counter. Again, we are not trying to impede or disrupt. We have no intention to do that. What we will do instead is we will raise awareness about our local community and our recovery, the struggles, and the progress, and we'll hold space for both. So there's going to be calls for our mobilization partners. If anyone chooses that they want to join us for this multiple days of action, we'll need some help with canvassing and outreach on the days leading up. And then starting on Friday, we'll have banner drops happening at Overpass. Yep, and leading up to a press conference. Saturday, there will be street lining on Merriman from the 500 to 700 block with signs with the messaging that we're looking to share, which is very reasonable. And then Sunday will be a Community 20 gathering, which will be part vigil, part celebration, part rally. So we want to create a container where we can mourn what we've lost and also celebrate what we've recovered. One of the things that got me through Helene was this idea of grieftitude, and that, you know, this grief is like what kind of kept me afloat, and gratitude is what kept me anchored. And I think that it's important as we move through these weird times that we hold space and process both grief and gratitude.
2: Mm-hmm. And that event on Sunday, I believe, is also really a celebration of the community that showed up, the ongoing grassroots organizing mm-hmm. and mutual aid work that is happening on the...
3: It's Sunday.
2: Yes, on Sunday.
3: We're going to do the honorees.
2: And that's going to... And so it's actually, if you want to nominate a group or individual that really helped you out through the storm, that is also on our link tree. So we are trying to celebrate those people that actually represent our resilience, not the Trump administration that would like to take credit for the work that we did as a community.
3: Mm. Yeah, government and business are like tied up in bureaucracy. And meanwhile, there were large sects of people and individual people who showed up in such incredible ways for one another. And so we are trying to compile a list and honor as many as we can. And of course, it'll never be exhaustive of the amount of people who have showed out. But the criteria are that they are grassroots in every sense of the word, that they're local, that they mobilized post-Helene and are still actively helping in recovery and would benefit from additional visibility, resources, material resources, volunteers, things like that.
0: Beautiful. That sounds like a really cozy way to ignore a bunch of buttheads in
3: Isn't
0: our town.
3: Kind? Isn't it kind? It's so kind when people are nice.
0: Yeah, it's a nice thing too. I mean, I tend to believe that one of the, and this is just from being a preschool teacher, one of the best ways you can respond to people who are being mean is really to withdraw your energy, withdraw your attention, withdraw as much as you can from just, and also exclude mm-hmm. from community in some ways. And so, you know, the ways I think about that in my life and how I enact that on a global level are like not shopping at Amazon, because Amazon is not welcome in my home. That is not my neighbor. That is not someone I want to be in community with, versus, you know, my local friendly bookstore down the street that I might go visit and get books from there, mm-hmm. Or whatever goods I might need from my neighbor. So I really appreciate this being sort of an alternative for community to turn towards each other and away from that thing happening.
2: Mm-hmm. And actually, that's a I mean, if we're not going to shop local all the time, as much as we try to, we definitely want to encourage folks during the span of that G20 to support local businesses as much as possible and avoid those
3: big box
2: Amazons and large corporations.
3: Mm-hmm. Put our monies where our mouths are. And I just wanted to get one more sentiment in. I know I'm taking a lot of mic time, so I want to concede. But, you know, we talk about this WNC Community 20, and I think it is very important that we zoom out of Asheville. I love Asheville. I live in Asheville. And there are further out places that are in way worse states. Mm-hmm. And we are inviting and calling on those people to come and come together where we are so that we can hold space for them and celebrate their recovery and bring more visibility to them.
2: And mm-hmm. ongoing needs.
3: And ongoing needs.
2: And in some ways, you know, the G20 coming to Asheville is an opportunity for us to continue to highlight the ongoing needs that our community has. You know, less than 20% of our needed funds for recovery has been appropriated, and a lot of that still hasn't been distributed.
0: Hmm. So do you have more information about things that are happening or things people can do if they're feeling a certain way about this?
1: Yeah, I think it's great that you guys are doing so much to bring people's needs to the forefront and celebrating people who have actually helped, unlike what the administration claims to. Yeah, I just think that as long as people prepare that during this time, it's going to be our unhoused neighbors are the most vulnerable during mm-hmm. this time, as well as our immigrant neighbors, and mm-hmm. supporting these people and your general community any way you can. There's going to be a lot more ID checks, probably. There's going to be a lot more police. There's going to be a lot more encampment sweeps. So really, there's a lot of terrific grassroots organizations that do help with this. Mm-hmm. Volunteering with one of them is awesome. Just want to get your friends together and go hand out food, hand out gas cards. Mm-hmm. Just help make people's lives easier so that they don't have to deal with cops as much, mm-hmm. which is going to happen a ton.
3: Mm-hmm. Yeah.
1: Yeah.
4: So what I'm hearing you say, C, is that people can just do stuff to help each other.
1: People can mm-hmm. always just do stuff to help each other.
4: We love that on the People's Radio Hour.
1: Absolutely.
3: And know your rights. Like, know your rights and help other people to know their rights, mm-hmm. too. There's a lot of rights that apply regardless of citizenship. Mm-hmm. You know what I mean? And so, like, that is that's another way that we can help to empower our communities.
1: 100%. Mm-hmm. Carry those cards with you. Hand them out.
2: Mm-hmm. Mm-hmm. And I mean, just what you were saying, C, about helping out our neighbors, that's what we did after the storm. Mm-hmm. And how can we carry that forward and use that as a model for the world we want to see?
0: Yeah. Absolutely. I think about this a lot because I've said this so many times on this show, and I apologize for being repetitive, but I think it's worth saying that, you know, right after Helene, I felt like everyone in our community saw a crisis that I felt like I saw every day in my neighborhood on a smaller scale. And it was a relief to me to see everyone mobilizing to do something about it. And I knew that would recede and it would go back to the way it was. And it has. And I still see so many people every day in my neighborhood, my neighbors who don't have access to a bathroom, don't have access to showers, don't have access to clean water, don't have access to food, enough food. Maybe they have some, you know, everyone likes to say like, oh, there's always 12 baskets. Like, that's one place that serves one meal 4 days a week. So I think this is a good moment for us to think about if they're going to push resiliency in our face, let's push solidarity in theirs.
4: And truth.
2: I just want to jump off there because I think that's such a critical point to remember, is that so many of our neighbors were in crisis before the hurricane ever hit. And that crisis was due to an economic system that is being held up by the G20. And so, you know,
0: and the IMF and the bailout of the banks in 2008.
2: Exactly. Mm-hmm. And so, you know, the crisis was certainly here before that. And that is what we need to work on changing.
3: Yeah. And I think like part of that is inviting more people to engage in this process of imagining and building the world that we want to see, and building systems outside of the ones that continue to fall short of our communities. Mm. Marginalized communities specifically, and so many of us, right? Like, working class people are anyone who hold a job. So you get a paycheck from an employer, you're working class. So, you know, keeping that in mind that there's a whole lot of us, mm-hmm. and also that's how change happens.
0: The list of people who are marginalized and criminalized, it keeps growing longer and more explicit. So just, you know, looking weird seems to be a crime these days.
1: Mm-hmm. Yeah.
3: So breathing wrong.
1: Yep.
0: thinking the wrong thoughts.
4: Yes. Yeah,
1: this will continue to get worse. It will continue to get worse even as we act on it, but we just have to keep doing it. They're not going to stop putting up cameras to surveil you or making new rules about what you can and cannot do throughout this period. And I think a lot of people have been very scared by that, of doing even like just small acts of resistance, like even just holding a sign on a street. And that can't be allowed to happen, because then it will continue. Mm-hmm, I think mm-hmm. we have to know.
0: Do not comply.
1: Like you said, there's a lot of us.
4: Yes.
1: You know, mm-hmm. all the working class people, all marginalized people are in the struggle together. And know your rights. You got this.
3: Yeah. I mean, First Amendment covers a lot of it. And I think, you know, with regard to the NSPM7.
4: The what?
3: The NSPM7.
0: Yeah. What is that?
4: Yeah.
3: Oh, this is the proclamation that they made that is essentially criminalizing protesters, anyone who holds anti-capitalist views, extremist views on gender or immigration, anti-technology views. I mean, it's a very lengthy list. Oh, anti-American, anti-Christian, et cetera, et cetera. The list is lengthy, and you can find it on the .gov site.
4: It's called NSPM7.
1: Okay. National Security Presidential Memorandum.
3: That's exactly
4: what
3: it is. So it was designed to suppress and chill people. And the truth is, we have First Amendment rights in this country, regardless to whether you're a citizen or not. And you are allowed to think differently. That's part of what makes America such a great country, right? And so we have to continue to act in spite of that. There's never been safety on the side of dissent. And safety is an illusion anyway. That bar is always moving. So, you know, move in numbers, know your risk tolerance, and be respectful of other people's risk tolerance. And at the same time, just don't let them win. Don't mm-hmm. let authoritarianism take over.
1: And don't talk to cops.
3: And don't talk to cops.
4: Don't talk to cops. We support that on the People's Radio Hour.
0: Yeah. Again, the views and opinions expressed on the Well, I'm so grateful to you all. We have about 5 minutes left to talk. Is there anything that we haven't covered that you feel is we still have to say? Jen, you just raised your finger.
4: I did. I wanted to say, I don't know if we really adequately covered why Asheville. Why are they coming here? How did that happen?
3: We can dig into

0: So essentially, it appears that the Trump administration, and specifically
1: The Department of State reached out to the city of Asheville police back in March requesting assistance.
2: BESA.
1: And it was kind of more of like we were told that they were coming. And I guess one other thing just I want to touch on too is this this point of like this is only going to get worse. Like I think that it's important that we remember as we engage in this work and we continue to navigate these weird times that although we may not ever see, you know, justice or a just world or the better world, that it doesn't make it not worth fighting for, and that the fight can be fun. Like the fight can be fun, it can be purposeful, it can be rewarding, and you can meet some really cool people doing it. And even if we make just our own little sphere in Western North Carolina a better place to live, then we've done something meaningful with our lives, right? Like,
3: I think, yeah, I agree. I may have misspoke or chose my words poorly earlier, but I agree. What I'm saying, it's getting, if it gets worse, I'm just saying don't be deterred because there is always all of those things that
1: it's
3: you
1: a
3: just
1: yes
3: mentioned.
1: and for sure. It's like a like you have to be realistic and
0: That's the strategy.
1: that's the
0: Comply in
1: strat.
0: advance. Do not comply in advance.
1: 100%. Make it sustainable. Make it joyful.
2: I mean, also another thing I really love saying on the radio because it is a magical spell is and it's going through everyone in this whole world right now is that we build the world that we live in every day with the choices that we make. So another world is possible. We are making it right now with every single choice that we make. So if you decide that you want to call the cops because there's some unhoused people outside of your business,
1: Don't do
2: you're
1: that.
2: creating a world where it is a crime to be impoverished on the street.
1: Preach,
2: And that
1: Jess.
2: means you're also creating a world where we're not only okay with, but we're advocating for people to have to live on the street, and then they should be punished for that. And that is insane behavior for so-called civilized species, that it doesn't make any sense. It's counter to our overall survival. It just is nonsensical. So we can make choices to celebrate together. We can make choices to be resilient together. We can make choices to support each other. We can make a choice to hand someone a bunch of bus tickets instead of $5 if you don't feel comfortable because you're worried about how they're going to spend the money. Like, give them bus passes, have those in your bag at all times or in your pocket so that you can do that, you know. And then that's creating a world where we take care of each other. And so those little micro choices add up. And if we do, like you said, build this little tiny microcosm where things are just a little bit nicer here around us, that gives some groundwork for my child to live in a nicer world. I spend all of my energy building the world around him I want him to grow up in because he's growing up right now. I don't have a choice. So I want him to live in that world. And then when he's old enough, he can fight to make it even better and dance to make it even better and sing to make it even better and make art to make it even better.
1: And every choice has a consequence, right? And this is like one of the beautiful things about being human. I'm an existentialist too. And so there are the four givens of the human condition, and this notion of freedom is one of them. And we have the freedom to choose. And it's a great responsibility. And I think it takes a certain amount of intelligence and emotional intelligence and awareness and other awareness, because there is the difference between self-awareness, like, okay, what is this going to do for me? And what is this going to do for other people? And keeping the collective in mind as you navigate the world, operate in the world, and know that whatever you're doing will have a ripple effect down the line for so long.
0: Yeah, I was just thinking about, I think what brought a lot of us into organizing around the G20 was wanting to have autonomy over our own narrative and not let someone else come in and
1: Co-opt it.
0: co-opt our narrative. And so for us to state, what we're about here and what we value and what we hope that the rest of the world will see and hopefully emulate.
1: Objective truths, baby.
2: Any last words, C?
3: I really liked that point you made about creating the world and the example of, yeah, if you were to call the cops on someone, that's the unsafe world you're making versus, yeah, we keep us safe. There's no one else coming, no outside forces keeping your community safe.

0: the way your community is. Mm-hmm. So mm-hmm. I think that's a really important thing to keep in mind right now. Create the world you want to see. So
1: and treat yes. others like you want to be treated. That's the golden rule, man.
2: Yeah. And yeah. I think it's a perfect opportunity. I think this is, you know, I know we're ending on this, but I think it's a perfect opportunity for us to show the rest of the world how to take care of your community mm-hmm. and, you know, be an example, because everybody's going to be looking at Asheville and Western North Carolina and seeing what we're up to. And I think that this is our time to shine and say, this is community. We take care of us, and y'all can take care of y'all too.
3: Mm-hmm. Mm-hmm. I love that. All right. So we're going to wrap up. Thank you all again so much for being here today, mm-hmm. even though now I want to cry.
1: I'll hold you.
3: Thank you. I also feel very hopeful, and I'm so grateful to be in a community where we have so many people who are building this better world.
1: Thank you so much for having us.
0: Thank you.
4: Thank mm-hmm. you.
2: Thank you.
3: All right. We also want to hear from you people out there, you listeners. You are the people. So if you have things to say about this or anything else, drop us a line. You can email me, jess@ashevillefm.org. You can follow us on Instagram at People's Radio Hour, People's Radio Hour. And if you enjoy this program, I suspect you will also enjoy The Final Straw, a weekly anarchist and anti-authoritarian radio show bringing you voices and ideas from struggles around the world. Since 2010, they've been broadcasting from occupied Salagi land in southern Appalachia, which is to say right here in Asheville, right here in this studio. And they also frequently feature commentary, both serious and humorous, from anarchist prisoner Sean Swain. Anarchy reigns on The Final Straw every Sunday at 4 p.m. And see, I believe you're going to be on talking about G20 this week, right?
1: Nice.
0: Yeah, when that episode comes out, I don't know when it will.
3: Okay. It's either this Sunday or another Sunday. You're just going to have to listen every single week until you hear it.
1: Tune in.
3: Sundays at 4 p.m. But for now, stay tuned, because coming up next are our dear friends from the Slumber Party. Jen, do you want to say the magic words?
2: I do want to say solidarity, y'all. Mm.
3: Solidarity, y'all. Solidarity forever. We have time for two songs, and I'm going to just
5: do... Years ago, here in Shaw.
3: Not that. Hold on. This.

And we're live. It is Wednesday. It is Slumber Party. It is Asheville FM. And I am so thrilled to be here with y'all. It's Allie on the mic right now. I am awaiting my wonderful co-host, Jake, who is likely on his way as well. Traffic's a little trafficking out there. So just be safe if you are on the road. And Jake, if you're listening, I'll see you soon. And Michelle cannot be with us today. Michelle, we miss you. Sending you so much love. We have a great show today. We are going to be talking with our friend George Awad, who's bringing some funny improv kind of folks to talk about improv Star Trek. That's going to be a lot of fun. And then we are joined by Sekou Coleman, who is going to be coming on to talk with us as well. So as always, wonderful, beautiful guests here on Slumber Party. I'm going to play a little song while I'm waiting for my co-host by Idol County, who was a guest a little while back here on Slumber Party, and love that his album, the album Long Gone Saviors, is out now. So here is Ingrates.

0: And that was Anna Colette with Wayside. Before that, we had Idol County, who has been on Slumber Party pretty recently with Ingrates. And Jake is here. It's Jake.
1: Hey.
0: Yay, Jake. Yay.
1: How's it going?
0: It's going pretty well. It's been a pretty good week, and it's not a million degrees outside, so all that's good. And yeah, I got back and ended up going out of town last weekend to Winston-Salem, which is very, very hot. It's too hot to go outside there. So it's nice to be back where it's not as hot. But I know you had a splendid weekend and took advantage of some really good happenings.
1: I was AVL festing.
0: Yay.
1: AVL sounds festing.
0: You were sounds festing.
1: Throw the sound in there because AVL Fest was retired after 2 years. They took a year off, and then the founding members split, so they changed the name just slightly to AVL Sounds Fest. And it was a lot of fun.
0: Yeah.
1: 4 days of
0: great
1: music,
0: schedule.
1: Over 200 acts, most of them local, taking over almost every venue, and tried to make the most out of it. Went out every day, saw a lot of good music, saw a lot of good friends. I mean, my favorite thing about it was just how activated Asheville felt.
0: I love that.
1: This is a, you know, traditionally like a slow time for live music. Oftentimes, yeah. You know, things really kick into gear in fall and spring when kids are, you know, college kids are in session. So, you know, we talked to Jeff Whitworth, the founder, and he said he very specifically does this around now to bring people out.
0: I love that.
1: And about at an otherwise slow time, which I think was very successful. You know, I did hear that ticket sales were a little bit down from where they were 2 years ago. I think they were really starting to build some momentum that got disrupted with Helene. So that's a bit of a bummer. But for the most part, what I experienced was venues being plentiful to where there was a lot of energy in the crowd. I did go to a couple late night shows that were pretty empty.
0: Yeah.
1: Unfortunately. You know, it was interesting. I'm just kind of trying to wrap my head around it. The average age of the crowd seemed quite a bit older than I remember from a couple years ago. And there could be a lot of factors. So one could be, and I think this is very unfortunate, is literally Asheville's population under 30 has been going down in the last couple years. I mean, those are just the numbers. I don't know if I'd really noticed it visibly as much until just now. And that's sad because obviously for the town to stay creative and alive, we need younger folks here, moving here, building businesses here, being creative here. And I think it's just become so hard to live here in terms of expenses, particularly housing expenses for folks in their 20s.
0: Yeah, it's really too bad.
1: And it was just noticeable to me because typically like a music festival, if anything, the average age is like way young, right?
0: Yeah.
1: Like if you look at music festivals throughout the country, my guess is the average age is in the 20s, sometimes young 20s, depending on the festival. And this festival was, you know, I'd say a lot of 30s, 40s, and 50s. And so I wonder if just these late night shows, which is typically kind of a younger partier crowd, is like everyone, it was just past people's bedtimes.
0: Could be.
1: I mean, I'm speculating. I don't know. But I think it'll be a challenge for the festival to figure out how to draw younger people. If there's not enough younger people in Asheville, then to bring in people from out of town, maybe with some bigger name headliners or with some headliners that are of a similar success level, but maybe just have a younger appeal. But you know, I do appreciate how Jeff and the festival folks really did make a great effort to just represent every type of local music. And you did see it. I mean, a lot of it is, you know, Lean's kind of roots rock kind of thing, but they had some hip hop, they had some DJs. I mean, Big Frida was one of the headliners. And that was a riot.
0: Did you make it to that?
1: Oh, amazing. That was great. I'd never seen her live.
0: Yeah.
1: And she put on quite a show. I mean, it was basically just her with one live instrumentalist, which was doing just kind of percussion with a lot of programmed, like, heavy trap beats and things. But she did have three dancers who pretty much just bent over and twerked.
0: Nice.
1: Nonstop.
0: That's amazing. Good, good workout.
1: Entire set. Serious workout. You go, ladies.
0: Yeah, that's awesome. That's awesome.
1: And
0: really
1: then a highlight was when also she invited just local fans to go on stage.
0: Oh, I love
1: twerk.
0: It. And that yay.
1: That was always fun, even if their twerking was not quite at the professional level.
0: Just got it. Going to be so fun.
1: Just to see a bunch of Asheville folks up there doing their best to twerk was quite fun. That was that was Friday night at Asheville Yards. That was one of my favorite evenings because it was such a New Orleans vibe.
0: Mm-hmm.
1: Big Frida's from New Orleans. Then you had Preservation Hall Jazz Band,
0: right.
1: Of course, classic New Orleans band.
0: Amazing.
1: Also very fun to dance to. Two Bob Crew played that night, which has, you know, actually New Orleans roots. A couple of the members live in New Orleans. They were always inspired by that kind of music. So that was a lot of fun.
0: Mm-hmm.
1: Electro Lust ended up being like late night dance party, quite the scene that night. And then other highlights for me were Hellbender.
0: Made
1: it out to Hellbender.
0: Right.
1: Been very curious about that. New outdoor venue on the Swannanoa River. And that was on Sunday afternoon. It was nice. There were a lot of storms around, but we got lucky. And mostly, other than a few sprinkles here and there, stayed dry. And Tyler Ramsey sounded great. Floating Action sounded great. As you know, one of my favorite bands ever. And played a great set. Dr. Dog was fun. And, you know, I am excited to see more music at that venue. I missed you, Allie. I was hoping you were going to show up that day.
0: I was hoping on Sunday to make it back, but it was our last chance to visit the family in Winston. And so we took it before my kiddo starts school. And my last chance to really spend some good time with my sister, before the fall ruckus begins. So I couldn't fit it anywhere else in the calendar. And I'm very sad that I missed the week. We had fun. It was very chill. My sister has a 6-month-old, so we didn't do a lot. Like, we went to the pool. We watched the movie. You know, it was chill. I got to cook. And I didn't actually get to go after her kiddo was born because we were in the phase that I'm calling, like, the 7 deadly plagues of hell version 2025-26.
1: Like, you were just nonstop sick.
0: Yeah, so I never got to go and, like, take care of her and cook and clean. And I didn't do a lot of that, but I did manage to make some meals and kind of leave them with a lot of leftovers. So it was really good, but it was not going to Asheville Sounds Fest. It was very much like, and I had a great time, but I know I missed out. I know I missed out big time. So,
1: From everything I understand, the organizers are planning to do it again
0: yay!
1: Next year.
0: I will so be there. I'm going to put it on my calendar. I'm going to block it off. I'm not going to go anywhere. It looked like it was a great time, and I was getting the emails about it every day, and I was like,
1: It was fun, and the festival really did. I mean, the community really did come out and support. It was so nice to just kind of walk around and run into different friends from different phases of life who are all out and about having a good time. And, you know, I don't know, you know, what the finances are. The finances of festivals are also oftentimes very fraught.
0: Yes.
1: But it definitely seemed like it was, you know,
0: good.
1: Enough people to at least keep it going. I really think they're on to something. I just hope they can keep it going, keep it growing, keep getting the name out there, get more and more people out.
0: We can't wait.
1: It's just Asheville set up so wonderfully for that kind of multi-venue town. I mean, downtown in the River Arts District is so walkable, bikeable.
0: Yeah.
1: And hopefully we'll just be more and more so
0: in
1: the future. So, yeah. Hopefully, we'll be out there next year.
0: We will
1: Allie.
0: Be out there. I'm going to try to even stay up late for some of the shows.
1: I know. Someone has to.
0: Someone's got
1: to. I don't want to be the only person staying up past midnight at some of these shows.
0: I'm excited about it. Well, that sounds good. And I don't have any plans really to go. I do have a plan to go see a show in October. That's the first one. So
1: yeah, well, that'll be here soon.
0: Yeah, it'll be pretty soon. It's not Drab Majesty. All of a sudden I forgot. Boy Harsher, which is a wonderful, I don't know how to exactly describe them, sort of like electro gothy kind of synth, dark synth wave, maybe is how I'll play a song by them in a second. Fun. But I think it'll be really good. But that's cool. Kind of my only, and I bought those tickets way in advance because I'm like, I'm going to go. This is enough time to, I can organize something. Yeah. So, I think that'll be good.
1: That'll be fun. I just saw Gillian Welch and David Rawlings playing Thomas Wolfe. They were originally scheduled for one night and it either sold out or is about to sell out. So they added a second night.
0: Yeah.
1: Which is good because I kind of spaced on tickets for the first night, but definitely want to go.
0: That'll be great.
1: It's a special thing they do occasionally where they just do Grateful Dead covers. Which
0: how fun.
1: For Dead fans like me,
0: you're gonna
1: I'm excited. I don't know about for everybody
0: I'm
1: out
0: sure
1: there,
0: it'll still be great, even if you don't. I mean, just given. I think that'll be great. Yeah.
1: Well, I've seen some videos when they do this. It's pretty remarkable.
0: Yeah, I bet it is. I can't imagine it would be anything but remarkable with those musicians on stage.
1: Yeah, they're incredible. So that's one I'm looking forward to in October.
0: That's cool. 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What are you doing with your last gasp of summer here? And I mean, it's a few more weeks, but...
1: No, it is kind of my last gasp because I only have about a week and a half, and then I'm going to be really out of town for 3 or 4 weeks.
0: Wait, where are you going?
1: Well, I'm going first to the beach.
0: Okay. Ooh, nice. Which beach?
1: Hilton Head.
0: Ooh.
1: With the fam.
0: Fam beach
1: Frankel
0: trip.
1: Fam.
0: Yeah.
1: And then I'm going to Australia.
0: Oh my gosh, the Australia trip.
1: Yes.
0: Wow.
1: Yes,
0: oh my gosh.
1: The trip is upon us. And
0: it's coming up.
1: So, and that'll bring me into, you know, I don't know what you want to call it, early fall.
0: Yeah.
1: So, yeah, it's a good question. I'm like, all right, I have like just a little over a week of proper summer. And there's still so many things that I wanted to do that were on my summer list that I haven't done yet. But you know, you just
0: that's
1: do what
0: tough.
1: You can.
0: Yeah.
1: I mean, rough. I mean, really don't feel
0: you've
1: bad
0: gotten
1: for
0: to
1: me.
0: Do a lot.
1: Yes, I've had a lot of fun and like my list is all good stuff. Like, oh, I want to go mountain biking on these particular trails or go to this particular swimming hole. And like I've done a lot of that, but you know, it's a long list. I got a lot of swimming holes and biking trails.
0: Very
1: I
0: aspirational.
1: Hit.
0: I haven't hit a single swimming hole. So, you know,
1: well,
0: like that's my
1: I'm doing a lot better than that. You need to remedy that.
0: I know.
1: There's a lot of good swimming holes that need you in them.
0: We're going to talk about it off air.
1: Okay.
0: I'm going to play a song. You're going to give me a couple of examples where I'll be able to go. And then we're going to bring on our first guests who are congregating now outside the studio. I'm going to play some Boy Harsher so you can hear it. This is actually from their new album, which is releasing in mid-September, which I guess makes sense because they'll be on tour for October. And here is Hard Beat.

0: a tender entity. You just never know.
1: And we are back with our esteemed guests, the aforementioned congregating guests. We have George Awad, longtime friend, slumber party.
2: Hey.
1: Guest, sometimes co-host even, probably. And then we also have Carlicia and Matt, who have come on as well. How are y'all doing?
3: Fantastic. Thanks for having us today.
1: Yeah, we're so glad to have y'all today and really excited to talk about this improv Star Trek thing you got going on. And I do just want to say that throughout the course of this segment, which will last until approximately 5:15-ish, we're going to be giving away 3 pairs of tickets to the remaining shows, which are going to be, just go ahead and put this in your brain, they're going to be the 14th, 15th, and 16th, all at NC Stage, all at 7:30. Is that right?
4: Mm-hmm. That's
1: right. Okay, great. So if you want tickets, and as you're listening, I have a feeling your interest is going to be piqued, then you need to get on ready to hop on the phone at 828-259-3936 when we say the magic words. George, how are you?
2: I'm good. Yourself?
1: I'm doing well. It's great to see you.
2: Likewise.
1: Yeah, and I'm so glad about the friends you've brought for us today, and I'm so happy to see them, and I also am really excited about this whole improv Star Trek thing. And
2: are
1: this
2: you a Trekkie? I am.
1: I'm a Next Generation Trekkie, okay. Very specifically. I mean, I also like Deep Space Nine. It's pretty good.
2: Same.
1: Yeah, like, I've seen less of it. Yeah. Okay. Are you a Trekkie too, Jake?
4: Yeah, Next Generation is my fave, but I actually like the original Star Trek as well. Never really got into Deep Space Nine. So I'm curious to hear like where this whole concept of doing an improvised Star Trek show came from. Clearly you're Trekkies. I mean,
2: I honestly came in not being a Trekkie. And
3: I was not a Trekkie. I mean, I grew up watching it a little bit with my grandparents.
1: Aww.
3: So
1: it's sweet.
3: It was nostalgic.
1: I watched it with my dad, so it was great. Yeah.
5: I was a pretty staunch Star Trek fan back in the day.
4: At least one of you is going to know all the inside jokes.
5: So this emerged not just from locally, but our esteemed director, Laurie Jones. Once lived in LA and they did improvised Star Trek there as well, with a crew of like nothing but Star Trek fans. And through that experience, they learned that it's good to have some non-Star Trek fans who can bring a little bit of a wild card element to the show and aren't constantly in their head about, you know, minutiae and trivia and that kind of stuff.
1: I can see why that would be useful, right? Yeah. I mean, I would see how you'd want to immerse yourself, and then you might feel the need to back.
2: Yeah,
1: off
2: there's no headspace left for anything else, really.
1: Yeah,
2: so it's
1: right.
2: Perfect.
1: Yeah, that's.
3: Us non-Trekkies on the cast make it very accessible for anybody in the audience.
1: Now,
3: to
1: has
3: enjoy it.
1: Has being a part of the show made you Trekkies?
3: Absolutely.
1: Okay.
3: Well, me personally,
1: yeah,
3: I feel like we have several members of the cast who we could call most improved.
1: Most improved.
3: Who just kind of have digested the canon massively quickly.
2: For sure.
1: Yeah.
2: I've grown to really appreciate it, honestly.
1: Yeah. And it is specifically Next Generation that this is kind of centering on. Is
2: Matt?
5: We are of their time period.
1: Oh, so, okay. In the style of. I see now. In the style.
4: We're just going by what your website says.
5: Yeah.
4: I mean, we're not coming up with this stuff on our own.
2: I didn't think they were going to look at the website.
4: Yeah, I know. It's amazing how websites
1: are. We're super organized today, George.
2: You guys are your best team on it.
4: I mean, so websites are public on the internet.
2: That's true.
5: We wear that style of uniform in the show.
1: Oh, good.
5: The Next Generation style of uniform, and it is that time period in the series.
1: Yep.
5: So 24th century, I think.
1: But
5: we are on a different ship. We are not those characters.
1: I see. Okay, yeah.
5: Our ship is called the USS Inspiration.
1: Oh, the Inspiration. It's fitting, you know. I feel like it would be a part of that fleet. I will also say that the tickets and this description, apparently we should not have referenced, is at adestotheater.org if you want to look at that and see the tickets and times and all of that and the description.
4: Mm-hmm. So help us understand how much is set. Like, clearly you've got some things set, right? Like the name of the ship, the time period.
2: We know our characters.
4: Versus well, how much is actual improv, and does the crowd have an opportunity to kind of give you prompts that help shape the show?
3: I'm so glad you asked that question, because sometimes when we really nail it, people are like, that was scripted. But
1: they don't believe
3: it. They don't believe it when we have a really great night. So we like to tell them up top, we know our characters. We developed our characters. So we know who we are. We know the name of our ship. And everything else we base on an audience suggestion. Yes. We ask the audience what inspires them, and an audience member will answer, and then we'll get a little bit of follow-up information, and then we launch into the whole journey based on that suggestion.
1: And this is kind of, so Jake and I had the incredible, fortunate experience of attending Asheville Improv Festival, and we went to the Edesto production there of the Tennessee Williams-esque play. So I just want to say that it was one of the funniest, best things I've ever seen. Like, I was I was like shaking. Even when I wasn't laughing, my body was, I was like still processing the laugh. I don't know. It was just, I couldn't like control my body. I was having such a good time.
5: Oh my God. I hope you enjoyed the music cues. I was running.
1: Oh, they were great. They were so good.
2: That was him. That was him.
1: Amazing.
2: Can we record you saying that again?
1: Yeah, I'll record. Yeah, I will absolutely record a testimonial after this to give, because I had such a blast.
3: I had the exact same experience. Just like I left there and I was like, I might never see better improv in my life.
1: So good. It was a great time. Yeah.
5: Now, the thing about that is they went into that show with no idea of who they were playing.
1: Yes, they didn't know their characters at all. You're right.
5: No. Mm-hmm. It is unusual for performers in like any improvised show to know who their characters are. But for our purposes, it helps us just kind of get moving quicker.
1: Uh-huh.
5: Also, we are wearing uniforms, so we need to know.
1: That's true.
5: The uniforms are color-coded by which department of the ship you work in, and we're wearing pips that indicate our rank on the ship.
1: Mm-hmm.
5: It's kind of necessary for us to know who we are. Also, it gives us the opportunity to actually have story threads that go throughout the series.
1: Oh, so if you come to a show, it might pick up on the previous show, potentially? Is that what you mean?
5: It's not going to be so serialized. Yeah. Like, you're not going to be lost.
1: Yeah. There might be like an inside joke that pops back up.
5: If you have seen a previous show, you will see like character relationships develop and things kind of pop up that might be references to things that came before.
1: Yeah.
5: So we are trying to build kind of some lore for our ship and our characters.
2: Yeah.
1: Okay.
4: Well, that's fun.
1: Did y'all fight about who got to be what rank?
2: Oh, it was bloody.
1: I really need to know more about how this shook out and what you can say about your characters.
2: Well, Lori, the esteemed director, she had us like come up with two characters that we create two characters, and then she narrowed it down to one, and that's the character
1: she picked it. Okay. Basically. But you ideated two essentially. Yeah. And they were, was it from a list or you just made
2: characters we thought up. Mm-hmm.
5: Some of us did three.
1: Because you just really want, because you're an overachiever and you're a real Trekkie, so you had to have three.
5: We're the kids in class who say you forgot to assign homework.
1: Yeah, yeah. I know how that goes.
5: But all of the characters we came up with were different ranks, different alien species, and we tried to present a variety so that it was easy to kind of come up with who was who in the end.
1: Mm-hmm.
3: We shared a little backstory.
1: Created a backstory
3: uh-huh. and like an overarching desire this character might have, just to give them an idea of how we were going to come into the world.
4: Ooh. So what's your backstory and overarching desire?
1: What kind of
4: creature are you? You said some of you are aliens. You're not even all human. So that's an important thing to know.
3: I'm fully human.
4: Okay.
3: One of my characters was not, but the character that was chosen, I'm a fully human captain.
1: Mm. Oh, you're the captain.
3: I'm Captain Vivian Quinn.
1: Oh,
3: I'm a legacy captain.
4: I
3: like that one syllable, landing of it.
4: Sounds powerful.
3: Starting on a Q, ending on an N.
4: I'm intimidated by you already.
1: But you're a Nepo captain?
3: Yeah, a legacy captain. Legacy, I definitely earned my spot in the academy.
1: Oh, okay. Yeah.
3: Hardest working member of the Starfleet Academy at my time there.
1: Oh.
3: My mother was a captain, and I live a little bit in her shadows. Okay. And my biggest goal is to create a vibe on the ship that feels like a family. Not just about excellence, but also about our growth.
1: yeah,
3: as humans.
1: Okay. Oh, I love that.
3: Other species.
1: Very much in the you know, the spirit of Next Generation and that kind of lovely, optimistic, all of those things. I love it. All right. Yeah. And what can you tell us about yours?
5: My character is also a human, and I am the first officer
1: on the ship. Okay.
5: A commander.
1: Uh-huh.
5: My character's name is Anderson Mayfield.
1: Anderson Mayfield. Vivian and Quinn and Anderson
5: that's
1: Mayfield.
5: That's right.
2: I know.
5: He's got a bit of a tragic backstory. He is a former captain that was demoted.
1: Oh, no. Oh, drama. Man.
4: Substance use? Crystal meth?
5: if only.
1: Something untoward on an alien world?
5: It was a tragic and horrible accident in which a ship, a Federation ship that was testing a cloaking device, which usually only enemy ships use.
1: Which make you invisible.
5: Right.
1: Right, most of the time.
5: Right.
1: Okay.
5: And so it's going in and out of that. It's hard to see. It's hard to tell what this ship is. We misidentify it as an enemy ship and fire on it.
1: Okay.
5: Oh, no. Because of that, he tenders his resignation from Starfleet.
1: Okay.
5: He just says, this is such a huge mistake that I cannot continue.
1: Pretty big mistake.
5: And then Starfleet says, no, you're demoted.
1: Mm.
5: And so he's dealing with the trauma of doing that, of having done that.
1: And Captain Quinn has to support him, but also the rest of the team.
4: Well, what about you, George? What's your backstory?
2: I am the only 100% alien.
4: Oh.
1: Ooh.
2: There are some
1: the only human, in the whole cast.
2: Well, there are
1: in
2: some the human characters. Alien combos.
1: Okay.
2: But I'm the only 100% alien. My name is Dexon.
1: Dexon.
2: I am a Ferengi.
1: Oh, no.
2: And wait, why did you say that?
1: I don't. Why did I say that?
4: Allie's scared of Allie's scared of Ferengi.
1: I am not scared of Ferengi.
4: No, she has issues with Ferengis.
1: Everyone has issues with Ferengi.
2: Well, it's true. It's true. We're supposed to come from a race that is conniving and shifty and
1: sort of
2: profiteering and goblin-esque.
1: Goblins.
2: And we're the ones that look like we have big butts on.
1: Do you
2: top,
1: are you
2: right?
1: going to wear a butt on your head, George?
2: That was not in the budget, but I do look as alien as I can for whatever I can order from Amazon. So
5: there's makeup.
2: Yeah, there's makeup. There's makeup. Yes,
4: there's head butt makeup.
2: That's right.
1: How did a Ferengi end up on the inspiration?
2: It was one of the characters I submitted, and
1: oh.
2: But you know how it is. It's one of those. Sometimes it's like, well, I need

0: thing.
1: A beating
0: thing. I'm trying to run away from my upbringing, maybe.
2: Oh. Maybe you're trying to become like more human or fascinated by humans.
0: I'm just trying to get one of these Star Trek shirts.
2: Yeah. Well, that's cool too.
1: You want a uniform. But
2: that was always like a theme within in actual Next Generation where I feel like aliens and even the original with Spock. Fascinated by humans and, and human emotion and trying to like enrich themselves by becoming more human or from learning what humans have to
0: all
2: offer.
0: All these humans are rubbing off.
1: And how many people are in or on the crew, I should say?
0: What is it? 10?
3: 10.
1: Approximately. 10. Oh, okay. Yeah,
0: and look at that.
4: Among those, if you want to know about other aliens, we have
1: a half
4: Vulcan who is our pilot.
1: Yep.
4: We have a half Betazoid. They are the race of Counselor Troy, who can sense
1: like
4: emotions.
1: Empaths, basically. Yeah.
4: But ours works in engineering.
1: Mm-hmm. Oh,
4: rather than being our counselor. And then our doctor is half Klingon.
1: Okay.
4: And so I believe those are all the aliens we have on.
1: So not a great bedside manner, maybe.
3: Fantastic bedside manner. I'll say this. Fantastic bedside manner for our commander.
1: Oh, okay.
3: They're in love.
1: Oh.
3: So there's a romance.
1: So
2: this is part of the backstory maybe.
4: That emerged last season.
1: Okay. Oh. Last season.
0: This is season two.
1: Oh, okay. Yeah. Oh.
0: Yeah, you can stream the first season on Hulu.
1: Oh, you can.
0: No.
1: Oh.
0: But
4: definitely should not promise that.
3: It's one of those things where it's it emerged last season, but it was finally consummated with an eighth grade theater kiss.
0: Oh yes, that's true.
1: Oh, how wonderful! Oh,
0: that's true.
2: Well,
1: wait.
3: Very romantic.
2: If you're intrigued, you can learn more. Get the details at adestotheater.org, and you can wait and get. Win a pair of tickets by being the first caller when we go to our musical break.
1: Yes.
2: By calling 828-259-3936. Be ready for that.
1: Again, the three shows are the 14th, the 15th, and the 16th. You can pick one of those shows, two tickets. They are all happening at NC Stage at 7:30. Mm-hmm. And so someone is calling, but not at the appropriate time. Please call back.
2: Yes, you're not following the directions.
1: You must call when we go to music.
2: We appreciate you listening.
1: Thank you also for hanging up. It's clear that you're
2: listen
1: a good
2: harder.
1: Listener. Yeah.
2: So I wonder, how do you prepare for a show like this? Because, you know, you can only prepare so much. It's improv. But also, there can be preparation, clearly, in terms of your characters. And also, I imagine just developing like a vibe with each other and listening to each other and playing off each other. How does that work?
3: Absolutely. Well, the biggest thing for me initially was watching a ton of Star Trek.
1: You had to get your education.
3: Just watching it all the time. And then when we got together in rehearsals, we learned how to fight.
1: Oh, that's cool.
3: We had a fight on stage so that we're all safe, and yet it gets pretty intense, which is so much fun.
2: Well, and that's really one of the trickiest things, I think, with improv in general. I mean, typically it's always yes and, right? You just kind of go with each other. But when you're in conflict, it's not so much about going with each other, right?
3: This has been one of the most monumental experiences for me as an improviser. And there's one of the notions that we've been working on is failing forward. So it's giving yourself the opportunity to be captured so that then once you're captured inside of the evil lair, you can have the kind of conflict that you need in order to learn something, in order to move the story forward, in order to achieve your goal. It's a total different way for me of doing improv. It's we also do a lot of work on terminology. So we practice with terminology. We practice with my favorite part is how do we run on stage so that we can create this world, the whole ship or the whole away mission. How do we go through doors? Things like that. We work on
0: The door sound.
1: It is a very specific sound. Yeah, if you're going to be working with that. I love that. Yeah. Oh. Maybe we should take a moment because I don't want to keep our sweet callers waiting. Anyway, it's clear they're chomping at the bit. Maybe we should give away one of these pairs of tickets. So hold, please, until the music begins.
0: Do you want to ask a question or something?
1: Let's ask a question. You're really good at thinking, though.

0: Is that
1: I have some trivia questions.
2: Yes, okay, ask a trivia question. You don't necessarily have to get it correct, but we have to like your answer.
3: Yeah,
2: okay.
3: Oh, there you go.
1: All right, in Star Trek Deep Space Nine,
2: yeah.
1: Captain Sisko starts a sports team.
2: No.
1: What sport do they play?
2: Okay.
3: So okay, we'll give you bonus points if you get it right, but you don't have to get it right to win the tickets. You just have to be the first caller.
4: Just make it fun. Make it the answer fun.
2: 828-259-3936 for a pair of tickets to any night, 14th, 15th, or 16th. Give us a call as soon as the music begins.

0: Congratulations.
1: Woo-hoo.
0: To Robert, who just won 2 tickets and knew the answer. Brilliant. Can't believe it. Ping pong with eggs instead of balls. Is that correct, Matt?
2: No. Creative, but no. The team was a baseball team. They were called the Niners.
0: The Nine. Why is that so boring to me? I guess if you're in space, it might be cool to have a baseball team called the Niners.
1: Did he specify hard-boiled or poached?
0: I don't know if he did, and I don't. Mm. I don't think so. But he did. Just I think he just said eggs, which
1: phoning it in, Robert.
0: Raw.
1: Literally phoning it in.
0: Yeah. You
1: okay.
0: Can try harder next time.
3: Also, thank you, Robert.
0: Yeah.
1: Oh right.
0: That was
1: thank
0: great.
1: You, Robert.
3: What have been some of the hardest prompts you've gotten so far?
0: Oh yeah, that's a good question. So like
3: have you ever gotten one where you're just like, uh oh?
2: Well, we're not asking for prompts so much as just ideas,
0: like items or
3: so you just discard
0: genres.
3: The hard ones.
2: Well, no, it's we're not really getting hard ones. We're getting things that just kind of inspire the show at large. So what we ask for at the top of every show is our ship's called the Inspiration.
0: Are you
2: so
0: going to reveal ask, them all? Are you sure
2: no,
0: you're
2: no.
0: Okay.
2: But we ask what inspires you.
0: Oh.
2: And so then we get from the audience something that inspires them. There may be follow-up questions about why that inspires them or what they find particularly interesting or inspiring about it. And that informs the show at large, either thematically or in a very direct way, depending yeah. on the show.
0: Yeah, right. Oh, my goodness. I imagine the answers could get very, kind of like ping pong with eggs. You never know what someone's going to say.
4: Yeah, yeah. I was thinking with that ping pong with eggs, that would be perfect.
0: I know.
4: I think we could be a team that plays ping pong with eggs, improv style, because it's not so messy.
1: That's true.
3: Yeah. It's very
1: That's
3: challenging.
0: True. Yeah. How long have you both been with Edesto? How long have you all been working with Edesto?
1: Well, they kind of cast as they need per show, but
0: yeah.
1: I don't know, since how long have they been around? 2 years, 3 years, four?
2: I think this is their third or fourth year of doing shows around town.
1: Yeah.
2: And they've done a variety of different things. Mm-hmm. Like they had an improvised horror movie.
0: Yeah.
2: Their one ongoing thing is, it's called The Spontaneous Play, and it is really just a stage play, improvised, you know, fully improvised from the beginning. They've also done, there was a recurring show called Family Secrets that I've been in a few times.
0: Yeah.
2: The other kind of genre improv has been a lot of what they've done.
1: It's like narrative improv, like, mm-hmm. yeah, where there's a plot, basically.
0: Yeah.
4: They did Jane Austen.
0: Oh, yes, that's right.
4: Outstanding.
0: Yeah. And then the Tennessee Williams, which we went to. And yeah, so that's wonderful. And have you been involved in, obviously, you did sound for the Tennessee Williams. And what other productions have you both been involved in?
4: I do a lot of workshops with them.
0: Okay.
4: So
0: they
4: do workshops, they teach classes. At the culmination of the rom-com class, we did a rom-com show,
0: which was
4: just so much fun. They also sometimes teach at Misfit Improv. They'll teach a genre class every now and then, and they're just like saturating the scene with this narrative improv. It's like changing the game.
0: Yeah.
4: So all sorts of long-form things are shifting. It's like elevating us all.
0: Yeah. Mm-hmm.
3: It's such an elevated form of improv, because typically with improv historically are these short skits, right? And so you always have like an escape hatch, because oftentimes with improv things just go awry in one way or the other, and when it's short, it's like, okay, you know, it might not be working, and it's like, okay, we're gonna get out of this soon and start over with a new game or a new prompt. You do not have that option
1: when
3: you're going for a full length show. So you just, if there's some weird times, you just got to work through them, right? And I just respect it so much, because it's hard to do what you guys are doing, and to weave in subplots and character development all just on your feet like that.
4: Yeah, when it gets weird, we're challenged to go deeper.
3: Yeah,
1: yeah.
3: Like, it's your only
4: why
3: option.
4: Why is it weird? And not just why is it weird in this improv scene, why is it weird with me as a human? Like, right. what's the emotion that's real for me, and how do I bring that to the table? Which is, I find it to be a practice that grows me as a human.
3: Hmm.
2: It all goes back to that thing we were saying before about failing forward. There's a lot of kind of doing things that we don't know how they're going to turn out. We don't know if they're going to work out, but we're creating. Sometimes it's our job to kind of create complications or make things harder because, you know, that makes for a more interesting story.
4: Yeah, you don't want it to be too smooth.
2: Yeah. Yeah. And
4: right?
2: So,
4: yeah.
2: And so we will put ourselves in situations where, you know, by the time we get to intermission, we'll kind of be like, how do we get out of this?
1: Yeah.
2: And so it's just up to us to kind of figure it out. You know, at intermission, we'll talk about like, here are some opportunities we can pick up. We never, okay. We don't plan what we're going to do.
3: Right.
2: But we think about, you know, here's what happened and here are some ways we could go with it. And then once we know our options, we spend that second half like really trying to wrap it up in a satisfying way.
0: Right, which is its own challenge. We so if you're just joining us, we are talking with the crew of the USS Inspiration. Star Trek Improv is happening. Three shows remaining, the 14th, 15th, and 16th. It is the top of the hour, so this is WSFM LP 103.3 Asheville FM. I am Allie. I'm joined by Jake and this amazing team. We have George, Carlicia, and Matt with us. We're their alter egos, the captain, the first, not first mate, what do you call it? First officer.
2: First officer.
0: First officer and the Ferengi, who is a bartender.
1: And the Ferengi.
3: you can learn more at adestotheater.org. And also stay tuned. We are going to give
0: another pair of tickets
3: at the next musical break.
0: Yeah.
3: Be ready to call 828-259-3936. 828-259-3936.
0: 3936. I was thinking we could actually do that right now because I didn't have a follow-up question, but I did have a song.
3: All right.
0: So,
3: all right.
0: If you want it, we'll see.
3: We have a song. We have a Beatles song.
0: We could have a Beatles.
3: Is there a
0: Beatles space song?
3: Well, yes. Like Sergeant Pepper's. I mean, anything off Sergeant Pepper's is they kind of go to psychedelic outer space.
0: Yeah. We should do that. I know
3: my wonderful niece, Amari, who's listening, will be excited to hear any Beatles song.
0: Yeah.
3: Beatles are her favorite.
0: Oh, I love that. Great taste, yes. Amari.
3: Big shout out to you, Amari. Thanks so much for listening to us today.
0: I think I'll play Lucy in the Sky with Diamonds because there's sky. Yes. There's. I mean, we're disappointed by that choice.
3: Perfect.
0: Oh, good. No, good choice.
3: Perfect for a
0: 4-year-old. Yeah, I love that. Diamonds. yeah. Skies. Space. Yes. And we're going to give away another pair of tickets. You can choose either the 14th or the 16th. Again, the shows are happening at NC Stage at 7:30. So the 14th or 16th. And the number to call is 828-259-3936.

0: And we are back to chat a little bit more with our friends from the crew of the USS Inspiration. Improvised Star Trek, it's happening. The next three shows are Friday, Saturday, and Sunday, the 14th, 15th, and 16th, all at NC Stage at 7:30. And tickets and information is available at adestotheater.org. We still have a couple pairs of tickets to give away. So when we go to our next musical break, which will be approximately 10 minutes from now, the number you will want to call is 828-259-3936 with your preferred date of either the 14th or the 16th.
1: I'm curious to hear more about how improv helps you in your life. You mentioned something, Captain, about that. Help us understand more.
2: Yeah, there's a way, particularly with narrative improv, where you have to be in touch with what you're feeling moment to moment. And you have to be, in order to make it work so that you don't lose track of where you are in the scene and you're not reacting inauthentically, you have to actually honor what's coming up for you. And I think that there's a way that it happens so fast. You're also trying to do all the terminology. You're trying to do all of the connection, the relationships, and you have to have the relationship with yourself at the front and center. Mm-hmm. And I think that it requires a kind of presence that, I mean, I've done years of meditation and ecstatic dance and other practices that help me with staying present in the moment and embodied. And this requires all of that while also playing. Mm-hmm. It's just, it stretches me in a way. It's like that patting the head, rubbing the belly times a million for
1: me. Wow.
0: It sounds like it.
1: That makes sense. So that I could see how it's like a skill set that carries over other aspects of your life, dealing with hard, challenging situations or conversations. Does that resonate with you guys?
3: Oh, absolutely. I think, especially with narrative, is like Matt was saying, like in intermission, you're like, I don't know how we're gonna get anywhere.
0: Yeah,
3: and it's like you just gotta trust that it's gonna work out, especially with the people who are on stage with you getting your back. It is liberating. It actually feels great because, like you know, we improvise as people who live all day long. We have no idea what's gonna happen. Sure, we put little dots in the calendar, but we have no idea what's gonna happen.
0: Yep,
3: But like, and then, you know, it's tense and all that, but on stage it's almost liberating because it is going to work out.
1: And it must be a hell of an endorphin rush too.
3: Oh my God.
0: I know. How do you go to sleep afterwards? Like, how do you wind down? Yeah.
3: I can't.
4: There's a crash, eventually.
3: But eventually.
4: I think on a form.
0: A crash.
4: Yes. On a far more basic level, I think it's just, you know, so many people are so terrified to be who they are in front of an audience, you know, and speak in front of people or even just be in front of people. And improv sort of goes out of its way to take you out of your head.
0: Mm-hmm.
4: You don't have time to think about that. Mm-hmm. You've got to think about what's happening in the scene. I've got to listen to my teammates, to the other improvisers on stage. I've got to have an awareness of what I'm doing and what they're doing to be able to contribute, to agree to it and then heighten it or whatever it is my contribution to the scene is going to be. So I think for anybody who's never done it before and who is just getting started, the benefit of it, the big benefit of it for kind of broader life in general is, you know, next time you're doing a business presentation at work, you can use those same techniques to not be so deep inside your thoughts and just be present in the moment and do the thing.
0: Yeah.
2: It also helps you not be just terrified of messing up or making a mistake.
0: Yeah, absolutely.
2: With doing such a long production, we make mistakes throughout it. Mm-hmm. And those, we call those improv gold.
0: Oh,
2: because we use them.
0: Right.
2: And they allow us to invite the audience in. It's like, I did this silly thing.
0: Yes.
2: It makes no sense. You saw it.
0: Right.
2: I saw it. We're going to all together laugh at it and have a great time.
0: Yeah.
2: And that does carry out. I find that as a teacher, I find that I'm far more forgiving of myself if I am not as sharp as I want to be, or if I make an error of fact, I can fix it Mm-hmm. I could use it to point out the just that it's human to err, mm-hmm. and yeah. it's okay.
0: And it is. I remember it just really makes sometimes like real comedy gold, or just it. I can see why you call it gold. I feel like there was one incident where I don't know. It was like someone mispronounced a word or something, or the name of a
3: in
0: city.
3: The Tennessee Williams.
0: Yeah, when Jake
3: New
0: and
3: York
0: I,
3: silly.
0: New York silly, and it kept coming back, and it was so funny.
3: It was so funny.
0: It right. was just like, and it, yeah, and it was that kind of like, oh, now we're all in on this together, yeah. and we sort of recognize it was a slip up, but now we've built it in, and it's become something that's so
3: yeah,
0: so funny and just rewarding.
3: And that's
0: to
3: what
0: be
3: I love about
0: of.
3: Improv. It is the antithesis of precious.
0: Yeah. Right. Mm-hmm. Yeah.
2: It's so
0: yeah.
2: connecting when that happens too yeah. in a different way. You know, it's like one of the things you mentioned is how often in Star Trek they're kind of elevating humans as the ideal, mm-hmm. That the aliens are trying to be more human. And, you know, looking at our current times, it's kind of it's hopeful to think about a time when humans evolve so that we are a beacon of light and hope and mm-hmm. peace in the world. We're very much not there yet. But I think practices like improv help us to get there.
0: Yeah.
2: You know, I think that there's a way in which this sort of overlap of the Star Trek universe and the improv universe is like pointing the light at all things that are available for us to actually grow as a community of humans.
1: Yeah, one of the things I like about Star Trek, too, is it works both ways. It portrays humans as also very curious about life. That's the whole thing. Explore, right? Curious yeah. about life and learning what we can about other forms of life as well, mm-hmm. Rather than just fighting. Although there does end up being plenty of
0: fighting. Yeah, and some onstage combat yes. potentially. Yeah. Not necessarily promised, but strongly hinted at.
3: Yeah,
1: but at least the goal. At least yeah. the goal of the Federation is not war,
0: yeah.
1: right? It's no. more just scientific exploration, yeah. but sometimes war ends up happening.
3: It's true.
1: Unfortunately, I wonder, so where does this go from here? Like just like regular Star Trek, are there going to be, you know, 20 different franchises to come?
0: Oh, yeah.
1: All different. You could keep it going for the next 50 years, just like Star Trek.
3: Yeah.
2: I hope we're so lucky to keep it going. Mm-hmm. Yeah, this is our second season. And yeah, I feel like we're catching our groove. Mm-hmm. It's like we are locked up. We're mm-hmm. synced up. We're locked in. Mm-hmm. And I think that, you know, wherever it goes, wherever Adesto takes this, I want to go with it.
1: Oh, that's yep. fun. Are there cool sound effects? I mean, Star Trek could really lend yeah. itself to that.
0: Like besides
1: all
0: the
1: kinds
0: doors.
1: Of whizzing laser sounds and there's, beaming sounds.
4: There are sound effects we make. We make the door sound effects.
0: Yeah.
4: We make the phaser sound effects
0: like,
4: if
0: pew,
4: we
0: pew.
4: Need to fire phasers.
0: Pew, pew.
1: That's good, Allie. Yeah.
4: And then there are other sound effects.
3: And the doorbell.
4: That,
3: don't forget the doorbell.
4: Yeah. Beep, boop, boop. but there's also sound effects that come from the board.
0: Uh-huh.
4: So we beam up. We beam off the ship and beam up off planets and all of that. And so we have a light effect for the beaming and then a sound effect for that comes down. And we have mm-hmm. kind of ambient sounds for the ship.
0: Mm-hmm.
4: And so we try to make it evocative. Like there's no set
0: yeah.
4: Because we need to be all different places on that stage.
0: And you might be on another planet.
4: Yes. Yeah. Mm-hmm. We got to be everywhere on that stage. So it's just a blank stage.
0: Yeah.
1: You could be fighting. You could be making love. There's all kinds of crazy mm-hmm. things you
4: I don't,
1: could be doing.
4: I don't think we're going to go that far on the show.
1: Well, you said, though, that yeah. you're in the middle. You two are in the middle of some kind of love affair.
4: It's a very chaste one.
0: It's off stage.
4: Off camera, perhaps.
2: From eighth grade theater kiss to making love is a very long voyage.
3: It's a very long voyage.
1: I mean,
3: voyage.
1: You're out in space. Sometimes you get bored.
4: A sly hint at it might be as far as we go.
0: Yeah.
4: But as far as the kind of the blank stage of it all, we have to evoke location. We have to evoke the bridge, for example.
0: Yeah. So which is interesting challenge.
4: So we do it with chairs mm-hmm. and just kind of where we look, and it shows that we're on the bridge. Or, you know, if we're in engineering, we're doing things to kind of demonstrate that that's where we are.
0: Mm.
4: And so hopefully, you know, ultimately our goal is to let the audience know, here's where we are, without having to say, well, here we are again in
0: right
4: 10 forward. It'll just be obvious that we're in a bar
0: right.
3: Right.
2: Last year Dexon, aka George, created a bar that was so real that this year when we kind of got started again, we were like, how do we recreate his bar? What was he using?
0: Yeah.
2: But he was using just the image. He was him wiping the bar with his elbow on it. And it made it feel so alive, even to us cast members, that we thought it was there for real.
0: And you were Dexon last year too?
3: Yeah.
0: Because that was the character you originated.
3: Yeah, we're all the same recurring characters. Okay. Yeah,
0: I think I hadn't quite realized that. I knew it had been running for, wow, that's exciting. Well, yeah. I'm just going to say I'm just so thrilled about this, and we would love to keep talking. Clearly, there's a lot more to talk about, and yet our time is up.
3: Mm.
0: So again, the remaining shows are the 14th, 15th, and 16th.
3: Yep.
0: At North Carolina Stage at 7:30, and we do have 2 pairs of tickets left. So if someone wants to join on the 14th, which is a Friday, or the 16th, which is a Sunday, 828-259-3936 is a number to call when we go to our musical break.
1: Thank you so much, great, George, Carlicia, and Matt for
3: thanks
1: coming
3: for
1: by.
3: Us.
4: Thank you for having us.
0: Really, really fun. I can't wait. I'm personally very excited. I'm going to play Lunar Rhapsody, continuing with the space theme, 828-259-3936.
1: Yeah, and stay tuned. We got more fun guests joining us. We're with you till 6 o'clock.

0: 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And we are joined by our next guest. We have Sekou Coleman from Legacy Neighborhoods Coalition. Sekou, how's it going?
1: It's going great. How's it going with you?
0: Going very well. And you are not new to Asheville FM.
1: No, I'm not. Once many moons ago, I was a member of the board.
0: Oh, well, yes. We thank you for everything you did while serving on the board.
1: Absolutely.
0: And we could not do it without our amazing board and our volunteers and our supporters out in the communities So thank you to all of you. And I'm really excited to chat with you about what you have coming up with the Legacy Neighborhoods Coalition Festival happening August 28th and 29th. And yeah, tell us a little bit about it and the impetus for creating this festival.
1: Yeah, I guess the place to start is with what is the Legacy Neighborhoods Coalition, right?
0: Mm-hmm.
1: So in 2019, there were several members of the Isaac Coleman Economic Investment Grant Program that was administered by Buncombe County government. And these organizations had received funds from the county to do a variety of different community programs designed to address issues that were contributing to the disparities that existed in pretty much all aspects of socioeconomic life between the black population and the white population here. More detail about that, of course, can be found through the study of Dr. Mullen and the state of Black Asheville. And so as a result of being part of this grantee cohort, there were certain programs that were invited to a series of workshops around what were known as opportunity zones.
0: Okay.
1: And opportunity zones, in short, are a tax vehicle that allow for individuals to invest largely through development interests, develop in specifically designated census tracts.
0: Mm-hmm.
1: And by doing so, they are able to receive pretty much an exemption on capital gains tax. So what that does is it creates a ground that contributes to displacement. It contributes to disrooting of communities, disrupting the ability for individuals to age in place. And in neighborhoods that were part of this grantee cohort, that kind of work was very central to why they had received grants in the first place. These individuals were pushing back against displacement.
0: Mm-hmm.
1: So the Legacy Neighborhoods Coalition was born when representatives from five neighborhood associations were all part of this grantee cohort in a meeting to look at this strategy or this tool that was threatening major harm towards our communities.
0: Mm-hmm.
1: And those communities were Southside, Burton Street, the East End community, East End Valley Street, Shiloh, and the Emma community.
0: Mm-hmm.
1: And so that's when it all began. We were convened by the staff of Buncombe County government for a meeting that gave us a little more information about the opportunity zones. And they asked if we wanted to be part of an ongoing series of meetings to come together and work collectively for how we could protect our neighborhoods from these different kinds of displacement pressures.
0: Mm-hmm.
1: And we said yes, and we continued to meet and so forth. And so the first real test of that collective leadership came during the period of the urban centers plan. I think in 2020, 2021 was around that time when right down the street on Patton at the old Kmart, they were considering doing luxury condos, and the Emma community was concerned about the impact of

0: that development on that community that represented not just the physical displacement, potential for physical displacement, but also a cultural displacement, because it would uproot many of the things that that community has come to call home and individuals see as part of that, the fabric of that community.
1: Mm-hmm.
0: And though they had pushed back against this this development, the fact is that Emma is only partly recognized in the city of Asheville, because most of it is in Buncombe
1: County. In the county, okay.
0: Exactly. Mm-hmm. So the city doing an urban centers initiative, it was hard for Emma to have as much leverage on its own, because only a small portion of it is represented inside the jurisdiction of Asheville.
1: Right.
0: But by aligning with the other legacy neighborhoods, it's now no longer a one neighborhood thing. It's a multi-neighborhood thing.
1: Mm.
0: And Burton Street was one of the first to step up and stand in the gap with Emma at this point, because most folks don't know that before Patton Ave was sort of extended in the way that it was, Emma and Burton Street communities were much more connected than they were.
1: That makes sense.
0: And mm-hmm. James Rester Miller, the master mason and bricklayer who his work is on so many amazing buildings around here, also had a very substantial role in designing Emma. And the Emma community recently honored him with a park, James Rester Miller Park, at the intersection of Louisiana and Emma Road,
1: mm-hmm.
0: right there, is named in his honor. So the Legacy Neighborhoods Coalition is sort of seeing the value of working together, starting with that one moment when we pushed back against the urban centers, and that pushback resulted in the city changing its plans and changing its policy and not going forward with what it initially planned to do.
1: Yeah.
0: And that sort of pattern repeated as we got into dealing with the missing middle housing and now dealing with the rewrites to the UDO or Universal Development Ordinance. There's a lot of stuff that goes on that gets lost in the minutiae of city policy and government ordinances and so forth, but it's those kinds of things that contribute to disruption.
1: Yeah.
0: I mean, urban renewal was a city administered program, and it contributed to a lot of disruption. And so the festival comes about because from working together, we've gone to see that there is strength in collective advocacy, or as Ms. Sophie Dixon of Shiloh likes to say, working together works. And so we have been in the trenches literally the last couple of years, going toe-to-toe, it seems, sometimes with council and planning and zoning and developers and the press and others around strategies that would just work to protect the character of the neighborhoods and the ability for these individuals to remain in place.
1: Right.
0: And so last fall, the members of Legacy Coalition was like, well, we need to do something that elevates our profile and lets people know who we are and what we're doing, because we've been so busy in the work.
1: Yeah.
0: There's all of the social media stuff and all that's coming on now to help promote this event, because we've been doing what needs to be done rather than getting out there trying to raise attention about who we are. And so this festival is just an opportunity to flip that narrative and celebrate the things that these neighborhoods call home and that they are rallying to protect and they are fighting to preserve. And so that's what the festival is about.
2: Mm. Yeah. Wow. I wonder, I don't know if this is a sidetrack or not, but I wonder if y'all have been very involved with the I-26 plans or debates around the routes, because obviously with urban renewal, so much of the breaking up of these historic neighborhoods was about roads being built in places that made no sense for the neighborhoods. And I've got concerns that that's going to be happening again with what's going on with I-26. I feel like at least some of the rhetoric was better. A lot of the rhetoric with I-26 was framed more around, you know, building stronger connections between downtown and West Asheville, for example. But then at the last minute, they kind of switched up all the plans. And now, like, people like me who are paying closer attention than most are actually not even clear on where they're putting these roads. So, you know, I wonder how closely y'all are involved with that or paying attention to that and how that factors into what you're doing.
0: Yeah, absolutely. So the way that the Legacy Neighborhoods Coalition works is, as I mentioned, we are we have representation from neighborhood associations. So when we come together collectively, we are often standing for issues that affect all of our communities together versus things that are located specifically in one particular neighborhood, which is, in that case, we defer to the leadership of that neighborhood. So the I-26 connector is more relevant to the Burton Street community. And so while the Burton Street community has been heavily involved in advocacy and informing the community about what's going on and pushing back around asking for clarity and asking for, you know, advocacy, advocating for the rights of residents, that hasn't been an LNC level initiative outside of the ways that LNC might provide support for the Burton Street community through different resources that we're able to provide for capacity and training and other things. That's one of the other things that we do in addition to just coming together collectively. We are able to leverage resources and then distribute those resources into the neighborhood so that they can provide better services to their communities for training and community engagement and so forth. Mm-hmm. So no, at the organized level of LNC, there has not been a directed effort around I-26, at least not to the same degree that there has been around affordable housing per se.
1: Yeah.
0: Right. But that does not mean that LNC is not in support of what Burton Street designates as significant for its community. That's how it operates.
2: Sure. Yeah. Folks can learn more at AshevilleLegacyNeighborhoods.org about the work that Sekou is talking about, as well as the festival. It's coming up.
1: The 28th and 29th.
2: August 29th at Memorial Stadium.
0: Yeah. And this is, so many people may not know that Memorial Stadium was recently renovated.
1: Yeah.
0: And this will be the first community event at the newly renovated Memorial Stadium.
1: Yay!
0: Easy for me to say.
1: Yeah, right? No, it's not a tongue twister at all. How is it looking?
0: It's looking great. Yeah, it's a beautiful facility. First of all, the turf up there is nice. They've got a nice new track. They've got a beautiful sort of shelter so that there are certain tables there that are covered, certain picnic tables that are in place that they are covered. Nice new facilities like restrooms and water fountains and everything. There's also mountainside Park, which has a nice playground and a walking path there. And so our plan is just to fully activate the space. So we're going to have a nice big stage at one end. We'll have what we call Legacy Row, which are large tents, one representing each neighborhood, and that neighborhood will decorate it and honor their community inside of the tent. We'll have a marketplace with various vendors and community organizations. We've got some food vendors. We're looking to have roller skating out on the little path so that you can come out and get some skates, and we'll have face painting activities for kids. And then the lineup, I think we probably have just about every kind of major local Asheville legacy neighborhood connected act. I mean, we're talking about Free Flow, Hypnotic Band, Lyric, Virtuous. I can't even remember all the rest of them, but yeah, a lot of bands. We've got DJ Mallinson and DJ Twan sharing hosting duties, so we're going to have a bilingual program. Yeah, there's lots of stuff that's going to be happening. We've got the Kelly Jolly Jazz Band and a Delta House Jazz Band on Friday as well. So lots of wonderful things happening.
1: And it kicks off Friday evening at 6 p.m. to 9:30, and then picks up again Saturday from noon to 10. So a nice weekend, full day Saturday, and then that Friday evening as well. And family friendly, which it sounds like going to be so much fun for the kids and the young at heart. I'll get my face painted.
2: That's going to be so fun. I could also see how roller skating around to some of that live music could be a lot of fun for all ages.
1: I'm not going to get on roller skates, but I will applaud those who do. So I'm not going to break my legs.
0: But you know, the whole thing is really about cultivating a vibe that honors the sort of legacy and the native folk of Asheville, mm-hmm. right? We've got a lot of festivals and we've got a lot of folks coming into town, but this is really designed for kind of two purposes. Number one, for those folks who are here and have lived here to be seen.
1: Yeah.
0: And recognized and supported in that way, but then also to invite in the greater and extended Asheville community, not just people who are moving into the communities, right? Because we're talking about neighborhood associations
1: mm-hmm.
0: for neighborhoods that are gentrifying.
1: Mm-hmm.
0: The way to build stronger community is through connection. So
1: yeah.
0: we have to invite the folks in who are moving into these communities. A huge part of the issue is these folks have no idea
1: mm-hmm.
0: about the history of the neighborhood they're moving into.
1: Right.
0: So this is an opportunity for you to learn what Burton Street meant before you saw it as a West Asheville trendy home that you moved into a few years ago, right?
1: Mm-hmm.
0: To understand what Southside meant before it was known as the River Arts District,
2: mm-hmm.
0: or what East End meant before it was seen as like just outside of downtown.
2: Yeah.
1: Mm-hmm.
2: It's such an interesting dynamic because I personally know like people who have moved to town, who have moved to Burton Street neighborhood and don't know anything about the history, but they oftentimes they do want to know. It's not like they like being ignorant. They want to know the history. They want to know the community that they're part of. And I think there's, you know, more and more signage and opportunities to learn, but still not nearly enough.
0: Yeah.
2: And I wonder if that's something y'all are working on in terms of just a way to publicly highlight the rich history of these places with public displays or other kind of materials or websites or whatever that to help people understand the roots of where I live. Because I really think that people do want to know. I don't know if there's ways you could partner even with like real estate agents or whatnot to help them. Oftentimes they don't know the history either, else they would be happy to share that with their clients as well. You know, I feel like the intention is really good, but there is, like you're saying, still like a big missing piece of understanding.
0: Yeah. Well, you know, Jake, there's an African proverb that says, until the lion tells his story, the tale of the hunt will always glorify the hunter.
1: Mm.
0: And so
2: that's interesting. I never heard that.
0: Yeah. So we have a situation where, you know, the dominant narrative in Asheville is one that omits the very existence of those who without whom their labor and contribution, this city would not exist.
1: Mm-hmm.
0: And so it's convenient to sort of see Asheville as the place of, you know, the bars and the Biltmore and the outdoor stuff and not see that it was the black folk who lived in Stumptown and who lived in East End that worked at the Grove Park Inn, that mm-hmm. worked at the Battery Park, that worked at the railroads, that brought prosperity into this region.
1: Mm-hmm.
0: But because they've been disenfranchised systemically through segregation and racism at first, and then now through just the widening disparities that we found culturally and socially, it's hard to hear those stories. And so the work that we are doing, and again, part of this festival, is to create opportunities to tell the stories and to let people know who we are and where we are. And so, yeah, we're doing a lot of work and working to outreach with other entities, including, you know, realtors and developer companies, to share the different stories that are available. We've talked about doing an anti-displacement film series, because there's a lot of films that have been produced about the impact of urban renewal and other forms of displacement on local black communities. So what does it look like to host a series of these short films so people can hear from the folks who lived here what it was like when the bulldozers came through their living rooms and through
1: yeah.
0: their communities and built these roads.
1: Mm. Yeah. Wow. And again, the Asheville Legacy Neighborhoods.org has more information. We're so excited to be talking with Sekou. And the festival, again, is the 28th and 29th. And you can find more information at Asheville Legacy Neighborhoods.org/festival. I wanted to ask on that topic, and something you've mentioned a couple times is like missing middle, affordable housing. I know there's quite a conversation happening around that. And I would love to just hear from you as a representative of the Legacy Neighborhoods Coalition on that issue. Because I've seen a lot about like, well, these designs coming in don't look anything like the historic designs of the area. There's no, so yeah, I would just love to to hear from you on that.
0: Yeah. So I think what's really important for the general audience to be aware of is, as I mentioned earlier, these things are often very convoluted and complicated and languaged in such a way that if you're not careful, you'll easily get confused. So first and foremost, we're talking about housing, right? Mm-hmm. And people need places in order to live, right? So when we're talking about housing, there's one issue, and that's the issue of how much housing is available, right? And the reality is, just when you look at what's called the housing stock, there's not enough housing, not enough types of housing available in the city of Asheville, period. Regardless of whatever type it is, it just needs to be more. Okay, so there's one thing. Now, there's different types of housing. And so the missing middle housing conversation comes about because the majority of development prior to now has been either single family homes or multi-family or multi-family, multi-unit apartment complexes, right? But there is a wide range of housing options that are in the middle. They include duplexes and triplexes and quadplexes. They include certain mixed-use houses and cottage clusters and different sort of approaches to addressing the issue of building more housing. So that's the issue around the missing middle housing, because there's not enough of that housing in the middle type available, therefore it is missing. Mm-hmm. But just because you're building housing, and just because you're building housing that falls into the middle of the style types, does not necessarily mean that the housing is going to be affordable. Mm-hmm. And that becomes another issue, because there's a lot of folks that are not able to afford the homes. And even when you talk about affordability within housing, you have to look that there's a formula that is determined that is often based on what is called the area median income. And that translates into the average, or actually the median, or a statistical number based on a wide range of folks in the area, and so not just in Asheville. So that it further skews the reality for people who live in a specific neighborhood. So the issue is not about affordable housing. It's about, is the housing going to be affordable to the people who already live in the neighborhood? Mm-hmm. And being able to walk through that kind of distinction is the work that we've been doing, because if you just listen to the headlines, then you would believe, as one, you know, local publication tried to paint earlier in the year, that affordable housing or middle housing is not being constructed because the legacy neighborhoods are standing in the way, right? And so only an idiot would believe something like that, because it's totally, you know, out of alignment with the reality and the facts. But, you know, they print those stories. So,
2: you know, where I've seen that happening more, where I do think it's a issue with negative consequences, is not in the neighborhoods and legacy neighborhoods coalition, but, like, you know, off Charlotte Street, for example, where there have been some attempts to put big apartment buildings, some of which are more affordable, and then you get into this not in my backyard thing with some of the residents. Mm-hmm. And I do think that's a problem, because I do think there are places like off Charlotte Street, like the old Fuddruckers property, right, for example, which has been just empty, and it'd be such a good place for housing. Mm-hmm. And the neighborhood there did basically have an uproar blocking housing, and now it's just empty. And I do think that is a problem, because it's such a complicated problem, housing, but, like, it's not as simple as just more housing will fix the problems, but that's part of it. I mean, more housing of all the different types that you're talking about is needed, but I also get the distinction, like, that if someone builds, you know, a brand new $2 million house in Burton Street, like some people are, that does not necessarily help, you know, the kid who grew up in Burton Street, who wants to stay close to his parents, be able to afford to live in Burton Street, because most of us can never afford that house. So,
0: And I think that connects very nicely to the work that we have been doing within LNC. So I mentioned that there's been a lot of advocacy work, a lot of pushing back against city council and proposed, you know, resolutions or ordinances or changes and things of that nature. All of that activity has led to an existing work relationship with City of Asheville, where they are they're advancing and developing plans to implement

0: a development project that was going to contribute to displacement was being proposed, and would it advocate for one where a development that would provide benefit is being opposed. Mm-hmm. So what we were able, what we found ourselves looking at is how do we build a tool that when a developer is trying to get around the issues or whatever and take advantage and do speculative development or whatever, it holds up and prevents that sort of thing. But when a community is just trying to say, oh, well, we just don't want those kind of people in our nice, quaint, wonderful kind of space, then the logic can hold up and say, well, the greater good shows here that it's actually not going to cause these harms. It's actually not going to do these things. You're not going to be directly affected. And it'll show the sort of ways that it will benefit the area in the very same ways that it could show that harmful development will cause harms to the area. So that's the flip side of the work we're doing. It's not just to protect our communities, is to protect the rights for all residents to have a space that welcomes them.
1: Right. Yeah, of course. Sekou, I wonder, what are ways for people to get involved if they're listening and they really appreciate the work you're doing? I see on the website, AshevilleLegacyNeighborhoods.org, you've got opportunities to donate and then also volunteer. Tell us some of the more details of what those opportunities look like for folks out there.
0: Yeah. So every public event is always going to need volunteers, right? So if you're available, if you're part of an organization and you want to commit to or find out more about the volunteer process, please sign up through there. That will be helpful. You can also get more information just about the vending process. We are no longer accepting food vendors, but we are accepting marketplace vendors
2: for the festival.
0: Yeah, yeah. Mm-hmm. So if you got something to sell, or if you're an organization, or hey, Asheville FM, mm-hmm. if you want to come out and do a live broadcast, mm-hmm. That could work out as well too. Let's talk. So there's definitely opportunities to still stay plugged in that way, and then definitely to come to the festival. Plan to come. Plan to attend and to support and to spend some time at one or more of these legacy neighborhood tents to find out what they are doing and how you can plug into them, because that's the real way to support the work of the legacy neighborhoods, is by mm-hmm. figuring out which one of these neighborhood associations you can support in the work that they're doing, because they're all doing important work, but it looks different based on what the neighborhood is and what the issues are then and there.
2: Mm-hmm. Yeah, absolutely. Again, the festival is happening August 28th from 6 to 9:30 and August 29th from noon to 10 p.m. All the information is available at the website, which I just had up. Here we go. AshevilleLegacyNeighborhoods.org/festival. It's all happening at Memorial Stadium, which just got a nice revamp and refresh. So, and again, there's live music, cultural performances, food, community, storytelling,
1: youth activities,
2: roller skating, games, and it's so important, the stories of these neighborhoods and also what they're up to right now as well. So, and I wonder, we only have a few more minutes left, but I'd love to ask, just since y'all have formed, you've been through not only the pandemic, right, but also Helene and all of that. How has that kind of shifted the work you've been doing or informed some of that? Is there anything that you have learned? Obviously, you've learned a lot through that process, but how is the coalition evolved through all of that?
0: Yeah, interestingly enough, the storm proved that we rely on us more than anybody else. We can rely on anybody else, right? Mm. And so in the immediate moments after the storm, it was us contacting each other, supporting each other, sharing resources with each other. And so that just demonstrated for us what we had already been saying, is that working together works. Mm-hmm. Since the storm, it's been proven that we need to be even more vigilant around our advocacy and showing up, because the recovery is bringing a significant amount of funding into this area, and will be for a long time. And where we might be looking at the tip of the iceberg when we're talking about home repairs and so forth, but it's when we start talking about infrastructure, when we start talking about long-term things, again, where are roads going to be built, which bridges are going to be reconstructed, and what

0: is traffic being re-diverted in this way? These are the kinds of conversations where our neighborhoods are once again being brought up. And I think it's really interesting. I'm finding myself consistently having to remind city staff, city council, the mayor, others, that the Urban Land Institute did a study shortly after the sort of recovery period of Helene began. They came out for several days to study what the damage that had been done and make recommendations as to what Asheville can do to responsibly recover from the damage of Helene. And a significant component of that report talked about, a significant recommendation was that legacy neighborhoods need to be prioritized in the recovery process, and not just in the conversations around what's going to happen and adjacent to those communities, but also about who gets to benefit from them. Because, you know, we talk about the repair for the River Arch District, but there would be no River Arch District without Southside. It was Southside before it was River Arch District. It's only been River Arch District for like less than I've been alive.
1: Yeah.
0: Right. So yeah, I think those are the lessons that have been learned for LNC.
1: Yeah, and I see on the website and the festival page just the sentence: strong neighborhoods grow when people choose to become good neighbors, right? Yeah. And that's so much of what you're talking about, and the bridges that you are building both in these communities and across them, and in the city and the county, and all of that work. Are you planning any other events coming up, or are all your eggs kind of in the festival basket right now, kind of concentrating on that?
0: Yeah. Well, as far as LNC goes, yeah, that's definitely the main thing. This is the inaugural event, and each of these neighborhoods has a history with a large-scale community event, including, you know, we have some of the original organizers of the Goombe Festival who are part of this Legacy Neighborhoods Coalition. But this is the first time that we've seen sort of this coordinated multi-neighborhood effort to do this sort of celebration that honors the local neighborhoods, the people, and the culture that is present here in Asheville.
2: Well, it sounds like it's going to be a lot of fun with a good mission. Folks can learn more at AshevilleLegacyNeighborhoods.org, going down at the newly renovated Memorial Stadium Friday 8/28, Saturday 8/29. I'm going to come on Friday.
1: Yeah, sounds great. I'm going to come and bring my kiddo on the Saturday. That'll be so fun. Thank you so much, Sekou, for coming in and sharing all the work you're doing and the coalition's doing, and about the festival, which is going to be such a great time. Love to have you back anytime. And we're going to take it out. This was another amazing edition of Slumber Party. And you got to stay tuned for Lanetta Voces coming up next. And I did also want to say that the annual Asheville FM Record Fair is coming on Sunday, August 16th at Harris Cherokee Center, Asheville. 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
2: that's
1: everybody.
2: That's going to be a lot of fun. Yeah, I want to give a shout out to Michelle. We miss you. Hopefully, Michelle and all of us will be back next week, Wednesday, 4 to 6.
1: We'll see you then.

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Happy Wednesday. And what a happy Wednesday it is. I got a great show for you tonight. But right now, let's listen to the dulcet tones of Weezer.

That was Holiday by Weezer from their Blue album. And today may as well be a holiday because on Friday it's my birthday. So all the music I'm going to play for you will be along that theme. The stuff I'd want to hear. Stuff for making birthdays. Stuff for having a good birthday. I also have for you an awesome interview with my friend Anthony that I think you'll really dig. He's a really interesting guy. And I think you'll enjoy it. And it, for the first time, it'll be a two-parter. Because that's how much material, that's how good it was. 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All right, y'all. We'll get to the interview halfway through the show, but in the meantime, let's listen to the music together. How's that sound? All right, this first song is by the Glass Animals. Enjoy.

That was Make You Feel by Alina Baraz and Gully Miatis. Before that, we had Gooey by the Glass Animals. You're listening to DJ Dr. K's Curiosity Cafe. I'm your host, DJ Dr. K. Happy to have you all here on a Wednesday night. I know where you're listening from, but here in Nashville, it's a beautiful, beautiful, beautiful Wednesday night. 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Schedules and information are available at ncarboretum.org. The bonsai exhibit at the Arboretum is incredible. They have a bonsai live oak there. I don't know if you've seen a live oak in person, but they're beautiful, impressive trees. But miniaturized and bonsai'd, it's amazing. It's magical. Because trees are magical. And what else is magical is the next song I'm going to play for you. This is Magdalena Bay.

That was Glory Box by Portishead. You could use another album from them. They're just so good. Before that, we had Angel by Massive Attack. And before that, we had Killshot from Magdalena Bay. Like I promised, I'm going to play for you this interview, but first I wanted to share that on August 14th, my birthday, was also the birth of a great American in 1883, Ernest Everett Just, African-American biologist who pioneered how the surface of the cell works and the fertilization of eggs. So a great American. And speaking of great Americans, here's my interview with Anthony Migliaccio. I think it's a good one. Enjoy.

0: Anthony. He is a musician, a small business owner, a world-class florist, a father, a husband, all-around awesome dude. Tony, how are you?
1: I'm doing great. How you doing?
0: Oh man, it was awesome to see you recently. It had been far too long. Yeah, it was nice to see you and Laura. Yeah, doing great. So,
1: My life is
0: how?
1: always exponentially better when you're around.
0: Likewise, buddy. How are things up in the Northeast?
1: Everything's really great in the Northeast at the moment. The weather has been fair to us. So we've had a pretty nice summer, and I'm on kind of the end of some vacation time, so I'm enjoying every last drop that I can before having to go back to work realities.
0: And that's a nice segue because I mentioned professionally you're a master florist, right?
1: I run a flower shop. It's a family-run business since 1962 in Massachusetts.
0: That's like 100 years. That's a long time.
1: It's a long time. We're very fortunate to be around and still kicking, and we're in a nice community, a lot of people. We're from Lynn, Massachusetts.
0: All right, so here's some hard questions coming your way, Tony. If you could fight one type of flower, what would it be?
1: Oh, do you think that it would be something that I would want to have a challenge for? Or is it like life or death, where I need to be able to just beat something up where, I won't really have any problems?
0: All right, let's paint the picture. This flower has insulted your honor and is going to blow up your house with you in it if you don't beat it up.
1: I would say an anemone then,
0: Ooh.
1: because, they don't last long. The stems are weak. It's very beautiful. It's very beautiful. As with a lot of things, sometimes the most beautiful, they don't last as long.
0: I've always said that a weak-stemmed flower is a flower I want nothing to do with. All right, let's flip the script. What flower would fight you if it
1: You know
0: could? It would
1: what
0: fight me.
1: flower I think would fight me? The flower would be a snapdragon.
0: Ooh, good choice.
1: If you ever see a snapdragon in the wild, what you can do is when you go to one of the f many flowers that are on the stalk, you can, take your index and your thumb and pinch them together, and the flowers will open up like the mouths of a dragon. And also, the stems are also kind of thin and weak, and I break them all the time, and I curse myself whenever it happens. So,
0: Is it a natural reaction that the flower opens up? Like this is something in nature chomp on it that causes it to open up, or do you know why?
1: well, no, you do it kind of like on your own.
0: Ah,
1: So,
0: okay.
1: but it's kind of like a natural way that the flower has kind of I guess evolved, and it's very cool. Like some of them have different mouth colors, so when you open it up, you see different type of colors inside of the flower. It's cool.
0: What is the weirdest event that you would ever have to, that you've ever had to contribute flowers to?
1: I would say a dog's funeral. There's only been one ever that I've known of, and
0: Like
1: we were asked to send what we call a puppy bouquet.
0: it
1: So we make this little white little terrier dog inside of a basket, and there's flowers around the dog. So we were requested to send a puppy bouquet for a dog's funeral.
0: I mean, that is simultaneously the weirdest thing I've ever heard and the sweetest thing I've ever heard.
1: It's weird, sweet, and morbid all in one.
0: Yeah. What do you have on your chest about the flower business, Tony, that you wanna let out?
1: I would say that the flower business is like a lot of businesses where you have these large companies like Teleflora and FTD and 1-800 Flowers. They've been around for a very long time, and since it's a corporate atmosphere, a lot of people leave this corporate atmosphere. And they start to try and run other type of little corporate atmospheres that they want to be a part of by learning their little knowledge. But what they do is they essentially become a middleman. where they create these websites and they say, oh, you know, we send all across the country, and then you essentially give them, I don't know, let's say, you know, $120. They use that money to essentially just call out other working florists like us, and they'll say, oh, you know, we'll fill your order, you know, can you do it for $70? Right? So like they pocket $50 to make like a phone call or place an order online. You know, there's a lot of this type of stuff that goes on in the flower business. They're just trying to kind of, you know, suck money off the people who are actually working and being day-to-day people.
0: Lessons always is shop local. It's just way better.
1: Yeah, they've been very successful in muddying the waters in terms of trying to figure out where and what is a trusted business.
0: Mm-hmm.
1: And I feel that it's a little unique to our business in and of itself, right? You know, if you're trying to, let's say, order something on DoorDash, I guess, like, you kind of have an idea that's coming somewhat locally.
0: Yeah.
1: Right? Like, right. There's, you know, but it's, and also it's a business that it's, there's less of us around.
0: Yeah.
1: It's definitely an older, it's an old school business. If you don't have the right people, you also need to be open all the time. It requires a lot of work. It requires a lot of knowledge. It requires a lot of capital. Yeah. You know, the refrigeration costs, these things are very, very expensive in today's world, especially land costs too. Mm-hmm. So if you're trying to rent a place, it's not like you can just say, hey, I want to just change this rental spot over and start a flower shop. It's, there's a lot of overhead.
0: For sure.
1: You know, it's, there's less of us around. So, which is obviously kind of good for us, but you know, for consumers, we hear those types of frustrations all the time with customers who are, they're like, oh, I try to do this, I try to do that. I'm so glad that you're here. And that makes us, you know, that makes us really happy to know that people appreciate, you know, that when someone calls the shop, they're speaking to me or my father or my brother or somebody who's, you know, physically there. They're not talking to an AI chatbot. There's not a phone call tree. It's just nice that people respect that. People want that, and they're happy to get that from us, and it's nice to provide it. I've had experience in the business for, you know, just like 25, 30 years now.
0: Yeah.
1: A lot has changed.
0: Yeah.
1: You know, I remember sometimes, you know, a family business was almost sometimes looked down upon, where like, oh, you know, they don't really they're just kind of there, and they're not really excelling, and they're not doing these things. But we always focused on the community. We always focused on what customers want. It's like, oh my God, it's like, I can actually talk to somebody. They're responsive to me. I can order something. It's great. Like, it looks nice, you know, from top to bottom. So, you know, it's nice to be able to kind of weather those storms over the years and, you know, just kind of keep plugging away. And, you know, luckily we've had the support structure and the community to keep doing it.
0: Tony, I don't think you mentioned the name of your flower shop. You can if you want to.
1: Oh, sure. It's Salvi the Florist.
0: Yeah, a real family-owned business that is getting rarer and rarer.
1: Yeah.
0: Have you seen Blade Runner?
1: Yes, the first. Well, yeah, I think I've seen both of them.
0: You know that the test they give replicants? They basically read you a prompt.
1: Okay.
0: And your answer determines if you're a replicant or not.
1: Okay.
0: Do you want a prompt?
1: Yeah, you want to do a replicant test and see if I'm a replicant?
0: Do I ever, dude. All right, everyone. And you're going to have to wait till next week to get the second half of that interview. And you're not going to want to miss it, because we find out whether my friend Anthony is in fact a replicant. And we hear his take on music, life, and it's awesome. I hope you enjoyed that interview. I sure did. Let's see. The annual Asheville FM Record Fair is coming on Sunday, August 16th at Harris Cherokee Center in Asheville. 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
2: We keep the lights on. That's how we have independent DJs playing cool music, playing programming that you may or may not want to hear, but they're playing it because they're passionate about it. All right. Let's listen to some more music. How about that? This is Watch House.

She's right. They don't love you like I love you, audience. This has been Dr. K's Curiosity Cafe. I'm your host, DJ Dr. K. This has been a great Wednesday night. I'm honored as always. Stay tuned next week. I'll continue my interview with Anthony, where we'll find out if he's in fact a replicant. Spoiler alert, he might be. I'm not sure. This was the Maps by the Yeah Yeah Yeahs from their release Fever to Tell. Before that, we had Baby by Ariel Pink's Haunted Graffiti from the release Mature Themes. And before that, we had a beautiful song, Wildfire by Watch House. Up next, we have the Mothership's Light Return with P-Funk. And I'm going to play you out with I Feel You by Depeche Mode. This has been a great Wednesday night. I hope everyone has a great weekend and week. And stay curious. Enjoy, y'all.

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Asheville Bobble, yeah. Yeah.

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This here is the Mothership Slight Return on Asheville FM, your community radio station, with your DJ P-Funk reporting for duty. I am your DJ P-Funk, your loyal host and DJ for the affair, where we'll be getting down without coming up for air for the next 2 hours of African-rooted music and news from around the world, as we do each Wednesday evening from 8 to 10 in your PM. 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